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1: Well, good morning, good morning, good morning. We're off to a noisy start this morning with Graham Bell. This is Colin Semler, and I am with you until noon today with Entertainment This Week. And to open the show, that was Graham Bell playing Fidgety Feet. And Fidgety Feet was written in 1926. It is my intention today to get through 1926. But if I don't, we'll just continue into next week as we normally do. For regular listeners, you will know that in July I do artists and who were born in 100 years ago and songs that were written 100 years ago. And it seems to me that this series that normally takes me a couple of weeks has been going on for a long time. And that could be because it has been. Anyway, Fidgety Feet was written by Nick LaRocca, Lou Shields, Tony Spargo and Edwin Edwards in 1926. Why it took four to write it, I don't know, but it's a good little tune, isn't it? Right, let us get on with the biz. The roads are good. Hopefully we won't have a repeat of the dreadful accident that was in Mount Victoria on Bells Road yesterday, and where there was a man who had to be helicoptered to hospital. We wish him well, and not only in health, but with all the mess that happens when you're involved in a major accident like that. But nothing like that on the roads anywhere at the moment. All the M's and the highways are happily moving at the moment. If you are living in Lithgow, you're going to get to a pleasant 13 degrees today. It's now 6, feels like 2. Springwood's going to get to 17. It's now 14, feels like 12. And Penrith's going to get to 20. It's now 14 and feels like 12. If we look at the other mountains, we are going to get to 12. And we are at 5, and guess what the feel-like temperature is? 0.0. Interesting to see what it's like when we do the weather again in an hour. But for the rest of the day, it's going to be happily sunny, and if you're sitting in a glass house, it'll be nice and warm. Tomorrow is sunny and 13. Sunday is sunny and 12. 7 on Monday. This would be because of the chilly winds that are going to bring snow to the snowy mountains. No mention of snow for us. Possible shower Monday, mostly sunny on Monday, possible shower, but only 7. Tuesday's 11, Wednesday's 7 with wind and rain. And all that will run away, and Thursday will be 11 and mostly sunny. So we're going to do a cycle and go back to where we are today. The fire danger is moderate. The UV index is moderate. The sun will set tonight at 24 past 5 and rise in the morning at smack on a quarter to 7. The radar is showing most of the state is cloud-free. Most of Victoria is covered in cloud, and that's sneaking into the southern Riverina. And if you want to recommend that washing day, any time on the weekend is good. The most definite day to avoid will be Wednesday, but the weekend and Monday should be fine. Now, when it says it's windy on Monday, the wind on Monday is going to get up to 50 kilometres an hour. And it's the same basically again on Wednesday. So there we have it. Now, last week I said that there was going to be track work this weekend, and yesterday when we were doing Talking Newspaper, there was absolutely no mention of track work this weekend. And it's the same today. So one can either presume that they have not updated their website, or one can presume that the track work has been cancelled. And speaking of fire danger being only medium, if we checked where the fires are today, they're all snuggled up together north of Coffs Harbour. Nothing anywhere near us. Very good. Now, speaking of doing 100th anniversaries, for all those people who were born in 1926, I just happened to be strolling through the lounge room a couple of days ago, and Jeremy Clarkson's version of Who Wants to Be a Millionaire, or whatever it's called, was on. And I stopped to look at it for a second because the bloke who was in the chair started at the beginning and had got right up to the $1 million question. And he didn't know the answer to the $1 million question, so he took the $500,000 and went. The $1 million question was, which one of these people was born in the same year as Queen Elizabeth II? And he didn't know. Marilyn Monroe was there, and I said, if he had been listening to my program, he would have known that Marilyn Monroe was born in the same year as the Queen. But he obviously wasn't listening, and it cost him $500,000. So the moral of this story is, if you listen to entertainment this week, you might learn something that could be useful. Most of the things that you will learn, I can assure you, will not be useful. All right, let us have a look at our first birthday. Not many birth and death days for today. The birth of Ernesto Lecuona in 1896. He died in 1963. His main fame was the writing of Malaguena, which has been done by many, many, many people over the years. And so we're going to skip him. We're going straight on to the birthday today of Felice Bryant. Now, Felice Bryant, we played her not all that long ago, must have been for her death day. She was born on this day in 1925 as Matilda Genevieve Scadutto. She became a singer, worked part-time as an elevator girl, where she met Bodlow Bryant in an elevator. And they were in the elevator and they fell immediately in love before they'd got to the fourth floor. So they eloped because her parents didn't want her to be marrying, or some nonsense. And they lived in a caravan where they wrote 80 songs. They wrote for Roy Orbison, Buddy Holly, and many, many for the Everly Brothers. Felice died in 2003 at the age of 77. She wrote Love Hurts by herself. But I haven't chosen that today. We are going to hear Raining in My Heart. The Everly Brothers had a hit with this, as did Jackie Weaver. You might remember that dreadful version. I haven't got the Everly Brothers today. I thought we'll have a break from them. We're going to hear it done by Peter Skellen. This was written by Felice and Bodlow in 1958.

0: Peter Skellen with Raining in My Heart, and I particularly like that version because he conveys the meaning of the song. It is not up-tempo because it is not an up-tempo song. The bloke is very, very sad, and that sadness comes across with Peter Skellen's voice and the brass arrangements. Anyway, that's just my opinion.
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0: and the brass arrangements. Anyway, that's just my opinion.
1: Bendigo Bank Katoomba, one of the few remaining walk-in banks in the Blue Mountains, is a real friend to our community. 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

From the Insight magazine, we know, always know what's going on at the Gallery of the Cultural Centre. And opened on the 1st of August, Animal Dreams with Bria McCarthy. Pondering the question, what do animals dream of? Multidisciplinary performer and artist Bria McCarthy explores the uncharted realms of sleep, multi-species imagination and neurodivergence. I haven't got to see that yet, but I will do during the week, so I can tell you all about it, but it certainly sounds interesting. And at The Lost Bear, we've been promoting Mitsuo Shoji's exhibition. Mitsuo Shoji, a Japanese bloke who does ceramics, and there is going to be a special event. There's going to be an artist talk by him on Sunday at 2 o'clock. So we're talking about the Lost Bear Gallery in Lurline Street, 98 Lurline Street. If your sat nav needs to find it, but your eyes will find it because you'll see the Lost Bear. So that is on Sunday the 9th at 2 to talk to Mitsuo Shoji, who's celebrating 80 years. We mentioned last week Warren Hinder's exhibition of birds, Close Encounters. That opened last weekend, and you got plenty of time to catch it. It closes the 31st of October at the Blue Mountains Heritage Centre down the end of Govatsleep Road. The official opening was last weekend, and you can get info at bluemountainswalks.com.au if you haven't got time to go and see it. A new exhibition, Bohemian Katoomba, local scenes capturing a place and an artist's personal connection with Katoomba, Roman Grigg. It's been getting a lot of Facebook publicity and lots of likes. Many people have been to see it and said how good it is. I will include myself in that later today, hopefully. So it runs until the 10th of August at Gallery NWC, 188 Katoomba Street. The Braemar Gallery in the Springwood has a volunteer exhibition now showing selected visual and cultural arts from students from Katoomba TAFE. Paintings, sculpture and more. Upstairs at the Hub, along the walls, there is an exhibition of Blue Mountains landscapes, including Katoomba, by artist Jennifer Buick. And lastly, John Ellison is having an exhibition. Well, he's not, his sister is. A retrospective exhibition of works by John Ellison is at the Nolan on Lovell Gallery, 56 Lovell Street, Katoomba. It is officially opening tomorrow at 2 o'clock. And it's on each day from 11 till 4, running to the 23rd of August. John Ellison, of course, was a prolific artist of the Blue Mountains, teacher, cultural advocate, founder of Winter Magic Festival, etc., etc. And so this exhibition has some of his favourite subjects. That is the art scene for today. We will move on. B.J. Thomas, a birthday today. He was born on this day in 1942 as Billy Joe Thomas in Oklahoma, and he grew up in Texas. He got his singing start in church. As a teenager, he joined a band that went in all the Battle of the Sounds competitions, and then had a band called Thomas and the Trumps. Triumphs, not Trumps, Triumphs. They put out an album in 1966, and that included I'm So Lonesome I Could Cry, which was lifted as a single and sold him a million. His next album was a solo album and featured Hooked on a Feeling, which also sold a million. 1969, he performed Raindrops Keep Falling on My Head.

Ad for Butch Cassidy and the Sundance Kid, that won the Academy Award for the Best Song in 1969, and it sold 100 million. Now, so he had three hits that sold 100 million. I'm sure he got a bit of money out of that. But anyway, after a successful career and selling all those records, but, there's always a but, he declared bankruptcy. Went bankrupt with all that money because he spent it all on drugs and alcohol. He died in 2021 from lung cancer at the age of 78. Raindrops Keep Falling on My Head, of course, was written by Hal David and Burt Bacharach. I don't know whether it was specifically written for Butch Cassidy, but it certainly came out in the same year.

B.J. Thomas, birthday today. And of course, this John Farnham did very well out of that song as well. Now, last Saturday, I went to the Blue Mountains Historical Society talk, and it was, as I said last Friday, Khaki and Green, about the book written by Michael Keats, Yuri Bulletin and Brian Fox. And I must say it was a most interesting talk, as they always are. What it was about was the Wollemai National Park, before it was a national park, right up until it became a national park. In the central area of it, there was an army base. Now, the amazing thing about this was that nobody in the audience knew about it. Now, I didn't know about it because I wasn't in the Blue Mountains or anywhere near it in the 1970s. This army base opened in 1960 and it closed in 1978. Not only was it an army base with an airstrip, it also had a purpose-built Vietnamese village so they could train soldiers on how to raid a Vietnamese village. It was specifically built to train soldiers for the Second World War. 30,000 were trained there, including 3,000 from Ireland. The authors said they had great difficulty getting information about this place from the government, and but they found out about the 3,000 Irish soldiers who trained there, so they went to Ireland and got all the information and many photographs that they wanted, because in Ireland it wasn't top secret. And I don't think it was top secret here either. In fact, all the people who were involved in it are now in their 80s, and they were quite happy to talk about the activities that went on there. Most of it is now, well, all of it really has been reclaimed by Bush, including the airstrip. Now, I'm telling you all that because I thought it was interesting, and I'm sorry if you don't, but as we know, we always, well, not always, we promote the Blue Mountains History Talks on the first Saturday of the month. We promote them on Community Notice Board. And so, if you've never been to one and you want to amuse yourself on a Saturday morning at 10:30, the talks generally go for half an hour, three quarters of an hour, always good. Stan Freberg's birthday today, but we needn't talk about that now because he was born in 1926 and we did him last week. Lana Cantrell is having an 83rd birthday today. She was born in Sydney in 1943. An 86th birthday today. She got her start on Bandstand and then she moved to the USA and was on Ed Sullivan a few times, the Pat Boone Show, the Michael Douglas Show, the Hollywood Palace, the Red Skelton Show, Johnny Carson, Craft Music Hall, etc., etc., etc. Back in Australia, she was on the Graham Kennedy Show, the Don Lane Show, the Mike Walsh Show, etc., etc. In the 1980s, she left all that entertainment behind and returned to the US of A to study law and ended up as a lawyer specialising in problems faced by musicians. And she still lives in the USA, as far as we know. So, happy 86th to you today, Lana Cantrell. And here we have her singing the Gene Raskin song, Those Were the Days, his arrangement, and based on a traditional Russian folk song.

0: Happy birthday to Lana Cantrell. Those were the days, and you note how they kept to the Russian themes going throughout.
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0: And it's right on 20 minutes to 11 here at 89.1 Radio Blue Mountains. Now, tickets are on sale as for the Blackheath Theatre Company's That's Life or Not. Six short plays by local writers. It runs from the 27th to the 30th of August. Performances during the day and night. And we'll talk about that a little more next week, because hopefully Louise Pratt will be in to chat about the plays that are going to be presented. But if you want to do your homework and do that for yourself, go to blackheaththeatrecompany.com and you'll get all the information. Well, you won't get all the information. You'll get some of the information that you need. Don't forget, Two Poets in the Pub is on Sunday coming at 2 o'clock, finishes at about 5 o'clock. If you've always wanted to read your poem in public, well, there's your chance to do so. Poets in the Pub at the Family Hotel. At 2 o'clock on Sunday. That completes our birthdays for today, and we have one only death day to mark today, and that is for a person whose birthdays we should be celebrating, not death days. Janet Seidel. She was born in 1955 in South Australia. She became a music teacher and at Sydney Girls High School and performed professionally at the same time as a singer and pianist. She arranged her own music. She eventually gave up teaching to become a full-time entertainer. She put out 18 albums, many with her brother David Seidel, the double bassist, and does other things, of course. She had three albums nominated for ARIA Awards, but didn't ever win one. But she did win the Bell Award for her album Moon Over Manakura. And unfortunately, she died at the age of 62, so she had years of singing in front of her. Died on this day in 2017. And so from the Moon of Manakura album, for which she won a Bell Award, I've selected her singing Twilight Time. Buck Ram wrote the words in 1941. Marty and Al Nevins and Artie Dunn wrote the music in 1944. And people of my generation know the song from the Platters version in 1957 or 8, whenever it was. Here's Janet.

0: The late Janet Seidel, Twilight Time, a very gentle arrangement of that song. I have, just while Janet was singing, confirmed that Louise Pratt has sent me a message to say that she will be available at 10:30 next Friday to talk about the Blackheath Theatre Company. And while we're waiting...
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0: Now, on Community Notice Board, we always promote the Blackheath History Forum. And this next History Forum is on Saturday, on Sunday. Quite often it's Saturday, sometimes it's Sunday. It's at the Gardeners Inn. So sometimes it's at the public school, sometimes at the Gardeners Inn. So you have to be tricky. If you go to the wrong one, you can walk to the other. They're not far apart. And the guest speaker is Dr. Matthew Allen, the author of Drink and Democracy, Alcohol and the Political Imaginary in Colonial Australia. He'll be talking about national banquets in the 1850s with their copious toasts, as he says in his own words, "I drank toasts from the Queen Victoria down to the person who made the cup of tea." So this is at 4 o'clock on Sunday in the Gardeners Inn. It's $15 to get in, but you get a free drink and you need to toast democracy with that drink, so don't guzzle it all at once. The doors open at 3:30. Matthew Allen, who is he? He's a senior lecturer in historical criminology at the University of New England. Now, is he saying that these early politicians who drank too much were criminals? Perhaps. We'll have to go and find out. He's particularly interested in how alcohol can be a way of understanding the transformation of New South Wales from a penal colony to a settler colonial democracy. Okay, now you can pay at the door, but they do appreciate you booking through Humanitix, because then they know how many people are coming for a start off. So you can go to Humanitix via blackheathhistoryforum.org.au for that talk on Saturday. What did I say? Sunday. Sorry, if you go on the wrong day, you can blame me. 4 p.m. on Sunday for the Blackheath History Forum. All right, having finished our birthdays and death days, we are going to now embark on more songs from 1926. We started last week and hopefully we'll finish today. In no particular order, I'm starting with Dinah. Sam Lewis and Joe Young and Harry Axt wrote it in 1926 and Al Jolson sang it. But it's been done by many people over the years. This time it's being done by the Mills Brothers with Bing Crosby. And it was recorded, well, it was a new song when it was recorded, written in 1926 and recorded in 1931.

0: Diner, the Mills Brothers and Bing Crosby.
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0: Now, we've been talking a lot about the Phoenix Choir show that's coming up on Saturday. And that is Saturday tomorrow. And we had two lovely ladies in talking about Perchance to Dream, a concert featuring a large variety of composers, ancient and modern. And it's going to be a lot of composers, as we talked about in that chat we had, but just to remind you, Kevin Barker, who's the conductor, has written a couple. Eric Whittaker, Mozart, Brahms, Mendelssohn, Rheinberger, Fauré, John Dowland, Vaughan Williams, etc. It's a very big program, but of course a lot of those works are, well, they're not half an hour long, so it's not a hugely long program. Conducted this time by Kevin Barker and accompanied by Janet Norcott. And in this week's Gazette, there was a detailed article about it. I'm not going to read that because I think we have had enough information about it. So it's $40 a ticket or $35, and tickets are available through phoenixchoir.org.au, and it is on Saturday at Wentworth Falls School of Arts at 3 o'clock. And unless the wheels fall off my arrangements, I will be there, so I can tell you all about it next week. And it is now 11:04. We will have just enough time to do another song. These songs from the 1920s, if they're recorded by almost original artists, of course, they're fairly short because they had to fit on a 78 recording. This one is written in 1926 by Walter Donaldson and Abe Lyman, After I Say I'm Sorry. And I actually have a 1926 original sheet music to this song that I inherited from my father's vast repository of sheet music from the 1920s. It's sung for us by Frank Sinatra.
2: What can I say, dear?

After I say I'm sorry, and of course that was a very up-tempo version that Frank Sinatra did. It's quite most other people who do it in the style it was meant to be played, that the bloke is sorry. It's almost news time. We'll see you on the other side.

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1: Hello, I'm Laura Devoy. Western Bulldogs coach Luke Beveridge says he would have signed a concussion waiver if it had been offered when he was playing. Geelong is under fire for attempting to waive legal consequences of head knocks without the knowledge of the AFL or the AFL Players Association. The unnamed player who signed the document 2 years ago reportedly had suffered numerous head knocks but had been cleared to continue playing. Speaking last night, Beveridge said every player wants to continue playing.
2: So it's an interesting discussion around liability and risk, and I don't know enough about it. All I know that if when I was playing, we all had concussions. If I had to sign a waiver to keep playing, I would have.
1: In a statement, Geelong said the waiver went further than was intended and would be removed. The AFL has refused to sanction the club. A court in the US state of New Mexico has ordered Meta to pay $567 million to address harms to young people. The owner of Facebook and Instagram lost a landmark trial in March when a jury found it misled users and enabled harm, including child sexual exploitation. Meta previously said it would appeal that ruling, which resulted in $375 million in civil penalties. In the second phase of the trial, the judge today labelled Meta a public nuisance and said the psychological harm and sexual exploitation of children must be abated. The New South Wales government says more than 9,100 patients who called 000 in the first 6 months of this year avoided a trip to hospital thanks to New South Wales Ambulance's virtual clinical care centre. It enables patients to be safely referred to alternative care options when an ambulance or hospital visit is not required. The government says it's one way to ease pressure on emergency departments. Researchers say reprioritising prevention over punishment will help reduce child incarceration. Shannon Kirkwood has more.
3: In 2024, Aboriginal and Torres Strait Islander children were detained at 27 times the rate of their non-Indigenous peers. Meandangi woman Dr. Laurel Holland from the University of Queensland says current policies pay for detention centres and out-of-home care rather than offering support to children and families. Her research found greater investment in early intervention, support services and crisis housing was far more effective than waiting until children reached crisis point. Dr. Holland says children thrive when they remain connected to family, culture and community.
1: A book which celebrates Tiwi language, family, culture and community is among those selected in a global collection. The inaugural EB UNESCO collection showcases outstanding books written in Indigenous and endangered languages. 7 books published by Indigenous Literacy Foundation have been announced as part of the collection at the EB World Congress in Canada. CEO Ben Bowen, who is at the event, says it's a moment of pride. Meantime, speaking at the Congress, Canadian picture book illustrator Sydney Smith has described the power of sharing stories.
4: They create connections between readers who have never met, between families separated by oceans, between cultures, between generations. They are a reminder that by recognizing the humanity in each story, the part that transcends time and place, we begin to respect the particulars that define our cultures, traditions, and lives.
1: Turning to sport, Matilda Katrina Gorrie has announced she's taking a break from football. The 33-year-old left English club West Ham at the end of last season and remains unsigned. She says she's focusing on her family for the rest of the year and will return to the sport in 2027.
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6: And the time is 11:04. Now, everything is still good on the roads. There's no fires anywhere. And there's no track work on. So, when I've picked up my papers from the floor, I'll tell you what's going on in the weather. Lithgow's going to get to 13. It's now 8, feels like 4. Springwood, 17 today. It's now 16, feels like 14. Penrith, 20, now 16, feels like 14. And in the upper mountains, we're getting to 12, and it's now 7-ish. And the feel-like temperature has whizzed up from 0.0 to 1.8. Call that 2. It's going to be sunny and nice for the rest of the day. Tomorrow and Sunday are both sunny. 13 tomorrow, 12 on Sunday. The possible shower, but it's very low chance. Monday, possible shower, 7 degrees. Tuesday is mostly sunny, 11. Wednesday, hang on to your hats, windy and rainy, and 7 degrees. Thursday, mostly sunny, 11. And the wind speeds, the windy days are going to be Monday and Wednesday. Recommended washing day is this weekend. The sun will rise in the morning at 6:45 after setting tonight at 5:24, and there is a bit of a moon showing at the moment, and the UV index is moderate, as is the fire danger rating. And as we said before, Victoria has a lot of cloud, and that is sneaking into New South Wales. It's moving from the Riverina slowly across to the coast. All right, that's the cloud report, the weather report, road report, fire report, and train report, all done in a matter of seconds. And now, if you're ever wondering who the Prime Minister was in 1926, it was Stanley Bruce, and Jack Lang, the famous Jack Lang, was the Premier of New South Wales. And Babyface was a huge hit. Al Jolson did it, and so did others. Written by Harry Axt and Benny Davis. But my generation learned of Babyface by the version by Little Richard. So here it is.

0: Little Richard, of course, in the 1950s and 60s, there were quite a few 1920s songs that were rehashed and turned into upbeat songs. I don't know what my parents thought about these things. I don't think they ever commented, although I do know that my mother loved the Platters' arrangement of Smoke Gets in Your Eyes, which was a song from 1933, I think, or sometime there.
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0: At the Edge Cinema today, Super Troopers 3, when Farver's wildly over-the-top Indian engagement to Thorny's sister spirals into chaos, the Super Troopers must navigate Thorny's schemes to break up the relationship. Holy Days, a lost boy in search of heaven, three odd nuns on a mission, a car powered by God and stolen money. This is a road trip like no other. It's on once only at 12:45. Ice Cream Man, an idyllic summer town descends into madness when an ice cream man serves kids sweet delights with horrifying results. And by the look of the ice cream man on the promo picture, you wouldn't buy an ice cream from him anyway. Spider-Man Brand New Day, that was on so many times last week, and it's on today six times. The Odyssey, Christopher Nolan's next film. The Odyssey is a mythic action epic shot across the world using brand new IMAX film technology, and it's on twice. The Invite, if you wanted to see that one, it's on at midday. Joe and Angela's marriage is on the ice when they invite their enigmatic upstairs neighbours for a dinner party. The night spirals into unexpected places. Star Trek is on tomorrow at 6 o'clock, one only, one of their specials they have. 6 o'clock tomorrow for Star Trek. Then Star Trek II, The Wrath of Khan, is on at 8:40. Young Washington, the extraordinary story of George Washington, the surveyor-turned-commander who fought for American independence and was unanimously elected the nation's first president. That's on once only at 10 o'clock. Super Troopers on twice, Holy Days once, Ice Cream Man again, Spider-Man's on six times, The Odyssey again, and The Invite, and add to it Moana in Disney's live-action adaption of the beloved Oscar-nominated animated adventure. Moana answers the ocean's call and, for the first time, voyage. And on Sunday at the Edge Cinema, it is exactly the same with the addition of Minions and Monsters and Toy Story 5. So that's the Edge Cinema for the weekend. So let us get back to 1926 songs. I'm Just Wild About Harry. Noble Sissle wrote this in 1926 with Ubi Blake. And it's done for us here by Alice Faye and Louis Prima. And this is from a fairly old recording, I think.
3: I'm in love, so in love.
4: Who is the guy you're crazy about? Oh,
3: who'd like to know you'd like?

There we go. I'm just wild about Harry, Alice Faye and Louis Prima. Now, coming up at the RSL Club in Katoomba, tonight you can hear Roy Orbison and Elvis tribute with Terry and Nigel. And next week it is the beginning of the Elvis Festival at the RSL and also our own family hotel down the road from the studio has an Elvis night as well on Friday. The festival dinner on the 13th of August, I would imagine, is booked out by now. And as usual, as is traditional, I will have an Elvis track to play next Friday. Now, coming up also at the RSL, and we'll be doing a bit of promotion for this on our radio station, the World Suicide Prevention Day is coming up. And on the Saturday evening, the 12th of September, at Katoomba RSL, there is going to be a night of comedy and music with Matt Tonks, Steve Hughes, Brendan Lovegrove and Nick Danta. Tickets are on sale for that now. Let's talk, let's laugh and let's save lives. 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If you just go to Bitly and search for Katoomba RSL or World Suicide Prevention Day, I'm sure it will pop up all by itself. There's also information on suicide prevention at the Blue Mountains Safe Space.com.au. 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We're now going to hear Captain Matchbox Whoopee Band because they did quite a bit of stuff from the 1920s and 30s, as we know. And this is from 1926. Herb Reynolds and Eddie Dowling and James Hanley. The only one of those that I've know of as a writer is James Hanley. But that's beside the point. And this is Half a Moon is Better Than No Moon.

Thank you, Mick Conway, and the Captain Matchrot Whoopee Band for that 1926 nonsense. And hello to Mick Conway.

0: And we're up to the Avalon. Who's at the Avalon tonight? Yes. Well, the Avalon's little Yulefest program has finished. I haven't written down who's at the Avalon tonight. That's not very sensible of me. At the Bowery, around the corner, in the old church, St. Humble's in Waratah Street, the Frocks are playing. And the Bootlegger had James Emerson Trio down for tonight, but the James Emerson Trio has had to cancel. Tomorrow night at the Gardeners, you can hear Rob Spark in the Baroque Room here in Katoomba. Mark Wilkinson, we'll talk about that in a minute. And on Saturday, the David Bowie show is on at the Baroque Room. And at the Old City Bank, Matea is on tonight with her piano. And tomorrow, Alina Grace is gracing the stage. Now, the Mark Wilkinson tonight at the Baroque Room with Glenn Hopper. It's 7 for 7.30. Tickets are $35 to $40. $45 at the door. It's an 18-plus show. Now, I did check. There are a few tickets left for this. The Baroque Room's divided into four sections. Two of the sections are completely gone, but there's a handful of tickets left if you still want to go and hear Mark Wilkinson at the Baroque Room. I didn't check. The David Bowie poster, for some odd reason, it does not have the booking details on it. It has a QR code, and you just do it that way. How much effort is it on a poster to write the website for the booking details? I mean, really, what absolute nonsense just to put a QR code that you've got to go out and photograph and go to all that bother. I don't know what's wrong with these people. Anyway, you can see if there's any seats left for the David Bowie show. There is a link via the Carrington Hotel's website that you can go to. I didn't check the number of tickets for it because, for one, I'm not going, and for two, well, I think I've already said my reasons. Okay, so that's the Mark Wilson, of course, is brought to you, Mark Wilkinson, by Fusion Boutique, and there was an article about him in last week's Gazette. Award-winning singer-songwriter returns to the live stage on August the 7th at the Baroque Room with an intimate show, performing in duo with Glenn Hopper. Stripped back and reworked, the duo format brings fresh, dynamic arrangements to Wilkinson's much-loved catalogue. Expect soul-stirring vocals, rich storytelling and spine-tingling moments of raw emotions as the showcases songs from his forthcoming album, Love and Loss. Now, did you know that 2GB is celebrating its 100th birthday this year? And General Motors in Melbourne would be if they were still there. General Motors moved to Melbourne in 1926 to build cars using bodies built at the Adelaide Holden Works. So there we go. We now have I've Never Seen a Straight Banana. I thought having two silly songs in a row is a good thing. This was written by Ted Waite in 1926, and it is now sung for us by Tiny Tim.
1: My dear friends, I'm here today to talk to you all about the etiquette in society. I've never seen a straight banana. Oh, how I'm trying.

0: thought I'd never, never, never, never, never,
1: I'd never see a stranger now.
0: Oh, how much I've been yearning to see that straight banana. But unfortunately, I've had no luck in

0: Tiny Tim, I've never seen a straight banana. Interesting. And while that was playing, I've had a message from Lyle Tarling of Katoomba, who is an expert in Tiny Tim and wrote about him and knew him personally very well, to say that Captain Matchbox was influenced by Tiny Tim. And he's added that they each have a Tiny Tim wobblehead figurine. I'm not sure that they would want me to advertise that in public, because you never know, somebody could break into their house to steal it.
1: Come and taste the flavours of the world at 8 Things Eatery, located at 133 Katoomba Street in Katoomba. 8 Things has been serving street food to our community for over 9 years and are going stronger than ever. Around the world in 8 dishes, from the South Indian dosa and Singapore laksa to the famous KFC, Katoomba Fried Chicken, 8 Things is showcasing Mishmash's travels and experiences in kitchens around the planet. Don't worry, if you can't make it to the eatery, they also have a food trailer visiting multiple breweries around the way. Check it out on their social media, 8 Things Katoomba, to find out their weekly destinations. 8 Things is a proud station sponsor.
0: And it's right on 11:30 here at 89.1 Radio Blue Mountains. Now, last week I mentioned the Richmond Players doing Are You Being Served? And as I said then, we don't normally promote things that are on in over in Richmond. But I have this time, and did last time, because there are several Blue Mountains people, residents, who are actors in that. It's Are You Being Served, but it doesn't take place in the shop. They all go away for a holiday. It's a comedy, of course. It opens tomorrow at 7:30 p.m. and continues the 15th, 22nd, 29th at 2 p.m. and 7:30 p.m. Tickets are $30, $25, and you can book at trybooking.com. 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And the Blue Mountains people who are in it are Simon Burrows playing Mr. Granger, Eugene Zanozen playing Don Bernardo and a customer, and Megan Garnsey, Conchita, and Neil McKenzie, young Mr. Grace. So good luck to all those people for Curtain Up tomorrow night. I know, I'm supposed to say break a leg, but some of us don't believe in that nonsense, do we? It wasn't all good things that we talked about happening in 1926. There was Australia's worst train accident for many years happened up near Murrurundi, when the carriages on one train broke off and went hurtling, it was a train of wool, went hurtling down the line and somehow crashed into a train coming the other way. The people who were on the carriages that escaped, it was going too fast for them to jump off, so they didn't, and they were killed, as were 20-odd people in the passenger train. And it happened at midnight, so you can imagine the absolute chaos 100 years ago. The Birth of the Blues was written by Bud DeSilva, Ray Henderson and Lou Brown in 1926, and David Campbell is going to sing it.

David Campbell with his noisy American-style arrangement of Birth of the Blues. Many people have sung it over the years, and of course it was a film. Now, speaking of films, the Travelling Film Festival is going on the rounds at the moment. It actually starts today in Coffs Harbour. It'll be in Newcastle and Warrawong and Orange and Tamworth and Wagga Wagga and Huskisson and Lismore and Mount Victoria on the 21st, 22nd, 23rd of August at Mount Vic Flicks. So we'll talk a little bit about it now, but a bit more about it next week. Following the highest-selling film festival in its history, Sydney Film Festival is bringing highlights from its June program to Mount Vic Flicks, 21st, 22nd, 23rd of August. This epic celebration of cinema features the year's most acclaimed films from around the world, including acclaimed films direct from Cannes, Toronto, or as they call it, Toronto, Berlin, and Sydney Film Festivals. Why should Sydney have all the fun? These films help whip up a palpable celebration of cinema when they screened at the Sydney Film Festival in June, and we can't wait to keep that feeling going and bring them to audiences all over New South Wales, said the Travelling Film Festival manager Beatrix Brady. She said, "The breadth of stories being screened is an extraordinary opportunity for audiences to take a step into another world. Worlds that are illuminating, inspiring, challenging, hilarious, entertaining, and at times, all of those things at once. We all remember those movies that left an impact long after we left the cinema. This is a whole program of those experiences." So the films at Mount Vic on Saturday the 22nd, No Good Men plus A Grief Encounter. Sunday the 23rd, Minotaur. Sunday the 23rd, Ben-Imani. Sorry if I've said that incorrectly. And on Sunday the 23rd, The World of Love plus Manucci Catching Eyes. So they're the films that are on, and you can get details if you go to the Travelling Film Festival website or the Mount Vic Flicks website. And I'll talk a little bit more in detail on what the films are actually about next week. But the tickets are on sale now for it. Travelling Film Festival tickets at the www.sff.org.au/TFF. Or you can go to Mount Vic Flicks website and see details there. Well, the Travelling Film Festival. One good thing that happened in 1926 was the release of the Cactoblastis moth to get rid of the prickly pear in Queensland and northern New South Wales. It worked very well. You might remember before the M5 was built and all the M's were built near the Spaghetti Western intersection on the old Walgrove Road, there was a prickly pear farm there. And you used to be able to buy prickly pear fruit in Totorello's. Haven't seen it for a while. People did buy it to make jam. So I wonder what happened to all that prickly pear farm. I'm sure it would have been demolished in the road construction. Might still be around. Anyway, from 1926, Muskrat Ramble, written by Edward Ory and Ray Gilbert, and done for us now by Louis Armstrong. Muskrat Ramble!

Spinning.

I don't know why they decided to fade him out, but they did. Now, the Riverside Theatre in Parramatta has sent me info to say that they're doing Jesus Christ Superstar. And this is, they did it at Rockdale. It's a touring show. Did it at Rockdale to full houses. And, well, it's on now. It's on tomorrow at 2 o'clock and 7:30, and tonight at 7:30. If you want to go down to the Riverside Theatre in Parramatta, tickets for $45. Now, a little bit about things that are on at our own Blue Mountains Theatre and Hub. The Choir Boys, Great Rock and Roll Stories. We said it was selling fast last week. It's on tomorrow night at 8 o'clock, $75. Or for a VIP ticket, it's $150. I've checked this morning. There's still seats. There's plenty of good seats right up the back, and a smattering of singles for the Choir Boys. Morning Melodies, that's coming up soon on the 12th of August, on Wednesday at 10 o'clock for a cup of tea and a scone, and then 11 for the show. $27 will get you in for that, and it is Duets, a showcase of hits spanning from the 1940s until today, from Frank and Nancy Sinatra, the Sonny and Cher, Kenny and Dolly, John and Olivia, Donnie and Marie, Lady Gaga and Bradley Cooper, to name just a few in this wonderful show. I checked this morning for that too. It's only on Wednesday next week, but there's plenty of seats left for Morning Melodies. Dave Hughes is on. Dave Hughes' comedy show. That's on Sunday at 4:30 in the Hub. Tickets are $49 to $54. Strong language, adult themes, and smoke haze. I checked this morning, and if you want to go on that, you don't have to scramble for a seat. Only half of the theatre has sold for Dave Hughes. And Lolo Lavina is coming now. Lolo Lavina, a person from Lolo Lavina, actually has spoken with Robin Catchlove this week. And there was an article in the Gazette about it. And I had an email just this morning from the promoter saying there's still plenty of seats left for that. A wild and electrifying musical journey is heading to Springwood, with Blue Mountains Theatre hosting the critically acclaimed ensemble Lolo Lavina for a one-night-only performance of their production, DRROM Balkan Fire. It's capital DR, small ROM, Dr. Rom, Balkan Fire, on Saturday the 15th of August. Known for their explosive high-energy live shows, Lolo Lavina blends ancestral Romani music with tango, swing jazz and British pop. The performance promises to be a deeply immersive experience, weaving fiery instrumentation and heartfelt personal storytelling with vibrant stage projections to celebrate resilience, culture and their love for each other, their ancestors and the audience. At the heart of the band is charismatic vocalist and actress Sarah Bedke, of Hungarian Romani heritage, who fronts an incredibly diverse eight-piece lineup of world-class musicians hailing from Serbian, Macedonian, Romani, Bulgarian, Ukrainian and Greek backgrounds. The group's distinct genre-blurring sound has caught the attention of some of the biggest names in the music industry. Legendary producer Brian Eno famously raved. He said, "You have to listen to these people. This is the future of music." The Australian music journalist Glenn A. Baker described Bedke as exotic
a flower as you ever likely to see behind a microphone. Lolo Levina on Saturday, August the 15th at 7:30, $44.47. Book at the box office or bluemountainstheatre.com.au. And speaking of Glenn A. Baker, you know that he left us a few days ago. So he is one more I can add to the program of people who have died during the year, which I do every December. They said that Glenn A. Baker had 70,000 LPs and 30,000 CDs. Where did he put them, is my question. And how much did he spend, is my other question. But I just got sidetracked there. Okay, and we'll have another song, and if we have a bit more time, we'll talk a little bit about the T42 duets. Al Jolson was at his highlight in the 1920s, and I've got two of his songs, but we're not going to finish today. I've got about four songs left to go, which we'll have to do next week. So I'll do an Al Jolson today and an Al Jolson next week. My Mammy was written by Walter Donaldson, Joe Young and Sam Lewis in 1926. It was officially called My Mammy, but a lot of people just called it Mammy. And it is a song that you still hear played every now and again for some odd reason.

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It's on my Mammy I'm talking about, my Mammy, nobody else's, my little Mammy. 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It's your little baby.

0: Al Jolson with My Mammy. Good grief.
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0: Right, it's almost time for me to go. Just to tell you that I was going to read about the T for Two as Duets take stage at the Hub next Wednesday. If you are a fortunate person who gets a Blue Mountains Gazette, you can read about that yourself on page 21 of this week's Gazette. And we normally finish up with the Joan. Tonight at the Joan, the Sydney Symphony Orchestra with Håkan Hardenberger is playing. And from the 13th to the 15th at the Joan, Jonathan Biggins is back with the Gospel According to Paul. On Saturday the 15th, Pink Floyd's Wish You Were Here 50th anniversary concert is playing. All right, that just about finishes me up. We've got 3 minutes until the news, so we will go out with our last song from 1926. George Gershwin and Frank somebody wrote Maybe. George instead of Ira, and here it is done by the Ink Spots. So I'll be out of here, the news will be on, and then someone pretending to be Kelly will be in. So it's goodbye from me, see you next week.

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2: Hello, I'm Laura Devoy. New figures show there are now 155 confirmed or presumed positive detections of H5 bird flu in Australia. Testing at the CSIRO's Australian Centre for Disease Preparedness has confirmed a further 32 cases in South Australia. In a statement, Chief Veterinary Officer Dr. Beth Cookson says there remain no detections in poultry or the agricultural system, and the risk to human health remains low. Meantime, the Royal Adelaide Show has cancelled all bird competitions due to the H5 outbreak. Will Rayner from the Royal Agricultural and Horticultural Society says it takes animal welfare and biosecurity very seriously.
3: And while we think the risk is very low, we took the decision now out of abundance of caution and to make sure that our volunteers and those exhibitors had as much time to prepare as possible. We have more than 26,000 competitive entries at the show every year. Birds is just a small part of that. And obviously we felt that anything we could do to make sure we were as low risk as possible and also to provide an element of leadership for the industry was the way to go.
2: The show will be held in September. Hundreds of staff at one of the nation's supermarket giants are being told their jobs may be going offshore. Coles has reportedly announced today it will outsource marketing, human resources, finance and technology jobs to India. It's part of a deal with consulting and advisory giant Accenture. The company says it will redeploy as many affected employees as possible. The announcement follows similar moves by other Australian corporations this year. An imam says there is a widening gap between Muslims in Australia and religious leaders overseas. According to the 2021 census, there were more than 813,000 Muslims living in Australia. Imam Shadi Al-Suayman says a growing number of them were born and grew up here, but there's a lack of opportunity to pursue Islamic studies onshore. He told the Royal Commission on Anti-Semitism and Social Cohesion, imams who come to Australia to teach the religion don't understand the Australian context and language.
4: We see the need of having Australian-born imams and religious leaders, and I use the word religious leaders because we also accommodate for female religious leaders that can teach the Australian-born Muslims who connect to their mindset by preserving the classical and traditional understanding of Islam with an Australian context.
2: Some workers from Australia's only manganese smelter, which has shut down permanently, have begun retraining. Liberty Bell Bay officially entered liquidation earlier this week after failed attempts to find a buyer. The closure has left around 200 workers without a job. The Tasmanian government says about 20 of them have since begun training for careers in commercial and residential construction. The Privacy Commissioner has raised concerns about the rise in smart glasses. Shannon Kirkwood reports.
5: In a blog posted today, Privacy Commissioner Carly Kind says the arrival of smart glasses would fundamentally alter people's experience of interpersonal interactions in both private and public spaces. Meta's AI glasses, which contain cameras and open-ear speakers, are gaining traction, and cheaper alternatives sold at department stores are also rising in popularity. Commissioner Kind says without knowing, people could be filmed, recorded, or photographed at any time. She says there will have to be consideration of whether Australia needs new laws. The Privacy Act currently only applies to businesses and government agencies when they collect personal information and not sue individuals.
2: Turning to sport, the best Australian cricketers will be crowned tonight, but the Alan Border Medal will be a low-key affair with the men's test squad currently assembled in Brisbane ahead of next week's match against Bangladesh.
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6: 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Hello, this is Bronwyn Logan with Community Notice Board. The Blue Mountains Phoenix Choir will present Perchance to Dream, a concert featuring a large variety of composers, ancient and modern, including W.A. Mozart, J.S. Bach, Henry Purcell and Ralph Vaughan Williams, on Saturday the 8th of August at Wentworth Falls School of Arts and on Sunday the 9th at Hoskins Memorial Church at Lithgow. Both concerts commence at 3. 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The Blackheath History Forum will feature historian Matt Allen on Sunday the 9th of August at 4 at the Gardeners Inn. Matt will speak about his book, Drink and Democracy, Alcohol and the Political Imaginary in Colonial Australia. For bookings, email blackheathhistoryforum1@gmail.com. The Varuna Writers' Centre has several events in August and September, with one-day workshops in writing and poetry, meet the writers sessions, and other writing-related activities. Varuna also reminds that the annual Blue Mountains Writers' Festival is coming up on the 31st of October and 1st of November. For details and costs, go to varuna.com.au or phone 4782 5674. 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The Blue Mountain City Council and Science for Wildlife are conducting a 10-minute survey on dog ownership. The survey closes on Saturday, the 8th of August. Participants will go in a draw to win a $100 FPOS voucher. To participate, go to surveymonkey.com/r/dog. Poets in the Pub will be held in the Family Hotel Katoomba on Sunday, the 9th of August from 2 until about 5. New readers are always welcome. The Lura Cockatoo Market is held fortnightly on the second and fourth weekend of the month in the CWA Hall at 137 Megalong Street. Stall holders sell freshly baked bread, jams, records, books, jewellery, plants, flowers, and bric-a-brac. For details, phone 0400 438 830. The Katoomba Native Plant Nursery and Wild Plant Rescue Service is based at Clairvaux Community Centre at 14 Oak Street, Katoomba, and open from 10 to 1 on Friday and Saturday. The nursery collects and propagates Indigenous seeds and sells tube stock. 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

Hello, good afternoon, and welcome to Kelly's Corner with me, Steve Perry, filling in for Kelly this week. Here for the next couple of hours, playing some tunes for your lunchtime here on your Friday. That was a piece there from Ashley Naylor, that was called Spaceship, off his Soundtracks Volume 2 album. Hope you enjoyed that as we eased our way into Friday's lunchtime. Let's have a look at the local conditions. Currently in Katoomba it is 9 degrees. I feel like temperature is about half of that at 4.3. Humidity is 51%. The winds are 13 kilometres per hour west-southwest with wind gusts of 22 kilometres. For the rest of the day, they're predicting we're going to get to a top of 12 degrees and sunny. Moderate fire danger rating and a moderate UV index rating. And only a slight chance of rain. I don't think we'll get any. For Saturday, an overnight low of 1, we're going to get to a top of 13 degrees. And UV will be moderate. Saying a 30% chance of rain, less than 1 millimetre, but a sunny day nonetheless. Further down the mountains in Springwood and Penrith, it is currently 17.8, so 18 degrees. Feel like temperature is 15. Predicting a top of 17 today, so they've reached that. And the rest of the day should be pretty sunny. Moderate fire danger rating and a moderate UV index rating for Penrith. It's a little bit warmer. Expected to get to 20 degrees. So we'll see what happens there. Out at Lithgow, it is currently 10 degrees. Feel like temperature is 7. They're expecting a top of 13 degrees out there at Lithgow. On the traffic, let's have a little look. See what's happening up here in the Blue Mountains. No incidents to report, which is good news. And it looks pretty good on the Sydney roads as well, and the trains are running on all close to time. No service alerts at the moment. The time is 19 minutes past 12 here on Radio Blue Mountains. Thank you for joining me. Let's have a listen to a track from The Hovering Spooks. Let's have a listen to Grey Summer Night.

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That was Joey's Coop off their album Sawdust Memories with In the Pines. You'll be able to hear an interview that I did with Mark Roxborough, who is the lead vocalist from Joey's Coop, on Monday the 17th, I think it is, on Sounds from the Underground between 4 and 6 p.m. So if you tune in to that, and it's ahead of a gig that they're doing at the Union Hotel in Newtown on the 22nd of August, which is a Saturday night with the On and Ons. That should be a terrific gig. So I recorded an interview yesterday, and I'm going to play it then, the Monday before the gig on the 22nd. I think it's the 17th off the top of my head, but I will check that. And before that, we heard from the Hovering Spooks off their new single, More Than You Like Me. That was the flip side. That was Grey Summer Night. Right, so let's keep the new music going, the Australian new music. Here's Greg Williams with a track called Through My Hands.

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Oh, Greg Williams double. I can't speak this afternoon for you. That was This Life in parentheses. Told you I can't talk. Third Day. And before that, we heard his the A side of the new single, Through My Hands. Then he did three versions of this life. Great stuff. All right, the time is 12:37 here on Radio Blue Mountains. You're listening to Steve filling in for Kelly on Kelly's Corner. I'm here till 2 o'clock, then it's Norrie with Peachy Jams through to 4 p.m. So stay tuned. Hope you're having a good lunch, whatever it is you're having. We had the Mountain High Pie advert. Maybe that triggered your, I might call in there and get a pie. I'm feeling a bit peckish. That's what... They're there for you to have a lovely pie. Let's have a listen to Johnny Batchelor now with his new song, Getting By On Our Looks. Johnny Batchelor was in a band back in the 80s, late 70s, early 80s, called Drop Bears. This is his, he's got a very good solo career going, and this is his latest track. This is Getting By On Our Looks.

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That was Men Are a Luxury Item by The Petrov Affair, and before that we heard Grander Things. And you can catch both of those bands in Penrith on Saturday the 31st of October for a Halloween special. The Petrov Affair are a Sydney-based avant pop and art rock with a literate atmospheric sound, blending electronica with understated humour and a touch of melancholy. This is Men Are a Luxury Item is their debut full-length album, and it was released earlier this year, and it's getting heaps of airplay on community radio, just like here, Radio Blue Mountains. That's what we're here for, promoting these great Australian bands that never get the opportunity to be heard anywhere else, except community radio. Grander Things, we heard before that, with a track called No Time. And they're a Sydney band that lands somewhere between melody and mess, cutting through the hook-heavy indie rock, jagged edges, and a pop instinct that hits hard. They released their debut EP, MASH, in 2020, Supermoon in 2021, and there's been a release of singles since 2025, and that was one of them as well. Also joining them on that night will be Virgin Mary Disco Brawl. It says here they're a mid-crisis set to music and played out for your enjoyment. Angular post-punk songs of love, loss, socialist politics, flat-pack furniture, and the crushing, awkward reality of a total failure to get off with to find yourself a lady, it says here. And there you go. That is on October the 31st of 2026, 8 p.m. start down at Elton Chong's. Isn't that a great name for a nightclub, for a venue, Elton Chong? And the tickets are only $20. So jump online, get yourself a ticket, go and support local music. All right, the time is 7 minutes to 1 o'clock here on Radio Blue Mountains. Let's have a listen to a track from a new album by Crow from Sydney. The album is called Hold Sway. Let's have a listen to, what should we listen to? Let's have a listen to You Can't Turn Away.

Sorry about that, I pressed the wrong button. Silly old me, I was mucking around with my laptop here. What were we playing? We were playing Crow, weren't we? And that's thrown everything out. Hang on a tick. Okay. Where did they go? I've lost Crow. They should be here somewhere. Oh well. We'll get back to that one. Let's have a listen to this instead to take us up to the news. Don't play with your knobs. That's the answer.

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1: Hello, I'm Shannon Kirkwood. A surge in bird flu cases has prompted the Royal Adelaide Show to cancel all bird competitions. Official figures put the number of confirmed or presumed positive detections of H5 bird flu at 155. CEO of the Royal Agricultural and Horticultural Society of SA, Will Rayner, says the decision follows consultation with various experts. He's acknowledged less than a month out from the show, it will be disappointing for many competitors.
2: We have more than 26,000 competitive entries at the show every year. Birds is just a small part of that. And obviously we felt that anything we could do to make sure we were as low risk as possible and also to provide an element of leadership for the industry was the way to go.
1: Chief Veterinary Officer Dr. Beth Cookson says there remain no detections in poultry or the agricultural system and the risk to human health remains low. A formal review has been announced of the government's safeguard mechanism. Minister for Climate Change and Energy Chris Bowen says the first 2 years of operation show the mechanism is working as intended, and the review will ensure it achieves the next emissions reductions objectives. The mechanism is the key policy for delivering emissions reductions across the nation's heavy industrial sectors. Submissions on the consultation paper are due by September 18. Union representatives have been highlighting racism against First Nations students in the schooling system. The Australian Education Union Victoria, ACTU, First Nations Workers Alliance and National Union of Students have appeared at a parliamentary inquiry into racism, hate and violence directed at Aboriginal and Torres Strait Islander people. Union Representative Kimberly Reid explained to the hearing in Melbourne today the key issues facing First Nations students.
3: The curriculum is really harmful. Our cultures and our languages and our communities are not celebrated at school. I think also, there's been a whole bunch of research done on how Aboriginal and Torres Strait Islander children are disproportionately excluded from school.
1: The consumer watchdog is looking into claims of food fraud within Australian supermarkets. Laura Devoy reports.
4: The ABC recently aired a program which alleged food labels did not match independent scientific testing. The products tested were purchased from multiple supermarkets across Australia. Among the findings, the ABC said many products which were labelled as containing Australian-grown tomatoes actually contained fruit from China. In a statement, the Australian Competition and Consumer Commission said it's looking into the claims. Commissioner Luke Woodward says it's important consumers can be confident any claims made on food labelling are truthful, accurate and not misleading.
1: A hospital, community housing and a town hall. They're among the 62 projects shortlisted in the Australian Institute of Architects National Architect Awards. It includes projects in every state and territory and some overseas, all designed by Australian architects. The winners will be announced in October. Turning to sport now and in the NRL, South Sydney will be without Campbell Graham for tomorrow's clash against the Eels after he sustained a calf injury during the captain's run. Round 23 continues tonight. The Warriors host ladder leaders Penrith and the Roosters take on the Bulldogs. And hundreds of surf lifesavers are in Adelaide for the Australian Pool Rescue Championships. The three-day competition got underway today. Athletes of all ages are vying for national titles. The championships are a key qualifying event in the selection of the Australian lifesaving team for the Lifesaving World Championships in South Africa later this year.
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9: Indeed you are, and let's check out the weather. Currently in Katoomba it is 9.5 degrees, feel like temperature is 5. Humidity is 49%, the winds are west-southwest 13 kilometres per hour, wind gusts of 22. We're predicting a top of 12 for today, I'm not sure whether we're going to reach that, but we'll wait and see. Springwood and Penrith it is currently 18.3, the feel like temperature is down 14.2, they're expecting a top of 17, so that's been reached in Springwood, and a top of 20 in Penrith. So a little bit of wriggle room to go there. Lithgow it is currently 11 degrees, feel like temperature is 7.8. A bit of frost, then sun. They were expecting a top of 13, so a couple of degrees short of that. The live traffic tells us that at the moment up here in the Blue Mountains that things are running pretty good. No incidents to report at Greystanes on the M4 motorway just past Greystanes Road. There's been a truck and a car crash. The site has been cleared and there is moderate traffic conditions in that area. Eastbound traffic is affected. And Parramatta, there's a bus broken down on Victoria Road just past James Bruce Drive. One of three eastbound lanes are closed, which is lane one. The trains are running on or close to time. I'm up to date with the news, the weather, the traffic and the transport right here on Radio Blue Mountains 89.1. Let's get back to that Crow song, You Can't Turn Away. Promise we'll get the whole song in this time.

Oh, there you go. We got through it. Sorry about that, Crow. That was You Can't Turn Away off their new album, Hold Sway. Speaking of new tracks, let's have a listen to a couple of new tracks from the Hoxton Creepers. You might remember them from the 1980s. Well, they've just released a couple of new tracks. Well, let's have a listen to them. We have Opposites Attract, and that's followed by Midnight TV.

0: Why do we travel to space? How big is our universe and are we alone? I'm Dr. Sarah Webb, and as an astrophysicist, I know that big discoveries often begin with small questions. 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

brand new music from Ups and Downs with Out of Thin Air. Got an EP coming out very shortly, so stay tuned for that. And I'm going to have a chat with Greg Atkinson, who is the singer, songwriter, and bass guitarist from Ups and Downs. Great harmonies there from the Atkinson brothers, Greg and Darren. Before that, we played a couple of new tracks from the Huxton Creepers. We heard Midnight TV, and before that, we heard Opposites Attract. The time is 1:25 here on Radio Blue Mountains. If you're expecting to hear Kelly's voice, well, you got mine, Steve's. Instead, I'll be filling in for Kelly today. Well, I have been filling in for Kelly today till 2 p.m. when Norrie takes over the studio with Peachy Jams for a couple of hours of some fabulous music from around the world. All right, let's have a listen to the Autumn Hearts from Newcastle, great jangly rock band. Let's have a listen to, let me have a look. Let's have a listen to Train. Speaking of great harmonies,

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The Fabulous On and Ons from Sydney off their brand new album Luminary. That was White Ships. Hope you enjoyed that. And before that, we heard from... I've forgotten what I played before that. I'll remember in a minute. What did I play before White Ships? Oh, that's getting old people. Time is 1:33 here on Radio Blue Mountains 89.1. You're with me, Steve, for another 27 minutes or so. Then it is Norrie with Peachy Jams taking you through to 4 o'clock. Train by the Autumn Hearts, it was. Train by the Autumn Hearts, how could I forget that? You can catch the On and Ons with Joey's Coop, who I played earlier on in the show, on Saturday the 22nd of August down there at the Union Hotel in Newtown. They're doing a double bill there. The release of Joey's Coop's album, Sawdust Memories. Let's have a listen to Simon Robert Gibson with a track called Put the Message in a Box, which is an old Third World Party track. Then we might head overseas, play a couple of overseas tracks.

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That was the asteroid number four. No, it wasn't. It was a Glimmer, actually. With Someday Sunshine. And before that, we heard from. Before Asteroid Number, we heard from the Julies with Neon Afterlife. Coming up to the end of the show, thank you for joining me this afternoon. I've not done too bad. A couple of slip ups there towards the end. I have had an early start at work today, so you have to forgive me for that. It is 10 to 2. Coming up after 2 o'clock news, we will have Norrie with Peachy Jams through till 4 p.m. Then it's Riots, Rorts, and Rants to take you through to 6 o'clock. Maynard will be in between 6 and 8 with the Circus. As our Fridays get a little bit loose, then 8 till 10, Big Boys with Andrew Wilson. And finishing you off this evening between 10 and 12 o'clock, you have the Garlands, Colin and Django, with their Strangers in the Night, playing all sorts of vinyl and all sorts of stuff coming at you. So great afternoon's entertainment right here on Radio Blue Mountains 89.1. Another track to play for you. This is a brand new thing that only came out today. It's off Ice Cream Hands, who I play a fair bit on Sounds from the Underground. This is called Pineapple Pieces, and it's leftovers from their Giant Fox Pineapple Tree album. And they're calling it The Next Chapter. It's a four-song companion release written and recorded during the album sessions for The Great Fox Pineapple Tree. These tracks wouldn't fit onto the vinyl, so didn't make the final track list, but they were just too good to leave behind. So you can't disregard that, can you? Ice Cream Hands are Marcus Goodwin, guitar and vocals, Charles Jenkins on guitar and vocals, David Andrew Milne on piano and keyboards, Douglas Lee Robertson on bass, guitar, keyboards, percussion, vocals, and Derek D. Smiley on drums and vocal. Let's see, what else can I tell you? It was recorded down in Melbourne. At the General Store, produced by East Van Parks. I think that's all I can tell you from that release. It came out today, so we're going to play a track off that. It's got four tracks. Shakespeare Always, which appears on the new Shake Your Pop Boomerang Volume 4. I Miss You, and Her Swan, but the track we're going to play to take us out today is called All of These Things. I will be back Sunday morning between 8 and 10 with the Sunday View. And if you can't catch that, you can catch me on Monday between 4 and 6 p.m. for Sounds from the Underground, where I'll be playing some more great Australian indie and alternative music. I've had a few interviews over the last few weeks. I had Craig Bloxham the other week. But let's have a listen to All of These Things from Ice Cream Hands. Yeah, Craig Bloxham. You can catch that on the RBM website, www.rbm.org.au. Thank you for joining me. Have a good Friday afternoon and a good weekend.

0: policies is both infuriating and profoundly sad. Staying silent is not an option. The patients I nursed, the wonderful people I met, and friends I made in Gaza are counting on us. Free, free Palestine.
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3: Hello, I'm Shannon Kirkwood. Deputy Liberal leader Jane Hume says the opposition is not satisfied with the gambling reforms as they stand. There have been internal calls within Labor for more changes, while senior ministers say the right balance has been struck. Under the changes, betting advertisements would be kept to 3 per hour between 6 a.m. and 8:30 p.m. and would be banned from live sports broadcasts, stadiums and player jerseys. But the Coalition, Greens and other senators say the changes don't go far enough to reduce gambling harms.
4: The amendments that the Coalition put forward done to try and get that balance right. We want to make sure that we get the balance right of supporting sporting codes, but we also want to make sure that we reduce gambling harms.
3: There'll be no bird competitions at next month's Royal Adelaide Show. The decision's been made in response to a surge in bird flu cases. Official figures put the number of confirmed or presumed positive detections of H5 bird flu at 155. There has been major delays for some travellers at Sydney Airport. The cause believed to be staffing issues in air traffic control. There's been a few cancellations and delays of up to 120 minutes. The Privacy Commissioner has raised concerns about the rise in smart glasses. Laura Devoy reports.
5: In a blog posted today, Privacy Commissioner Carly Kind said the arrival of smart glasses would fundamentally alter people's experience of interpersonal interactions in both private and public spaces. Meta's AI glasses, which contain cameras and open-ear speakers, are gaining traction, and cheaper alternatives sold at department stores are also rising in popularity. Commissioner Kind says, without knowing, people could be filmed, recorded, or photographed at any time. She says there'll have to be consideration of whether Australia needs new laws. The Privacy Act currently only applies to businesses and government agencies when they collect personal information and not to individuals.
3: A loan to a pulp and paper mill in Tasmania's Derwent Valley has been finalised today. The state government says the $15 million loan to Boya Paper Mill will ensure the operation can continue to run as it transitions to new paper lines and invests in an electric boiler. The mill employs more than 320 people, while it's estimated to contribute more than $180 million a year to the local economy. Books which celebrate Torres Strait Islander and Aboriginal language, family, culture and community have been selected in a global collection. The inaugural IBI UNESCO collection showcases outstanding books written in Indigenous and endangered languages. 7 books published by Indigenous Literacy Foundation have been announced as part of the collection at the IBI World Congress in Canada. CEO Ben Bowen is at the event. He says it's a moment of pride. Meantime, speaking at the Congress, Canadian picture book illustrator Sydney Smith has described the power of sharing stories.
6: They create connections between readers who have never met, between families separated by oceans, between cultures, between generations. They are a reminder that by recognizing the humanity in each story, the part that transcends time and place, we begin to respect the particulars that define our cultures, traditions, and lives.
3: To sport now, and in AFL, the Lions host the Hawks tonight. Brisbane will welcome back Logan Morris, Darcy Gardner and Dane Zorko, while for the Hawks, Mitch Lewis, Carl Amon and Ned Reeves return. And fans will have a chance to see the players of one of football's most iconic rivalries train in Perth this afternoon. Juventus and Inter Milan are preparing for a club friendly tomorrow night.
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8: 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Hello, this is Bronwyn Logan with Community Notice Board. The Blue Mountains Phoenix Choir will present Perchance to Dream, a concert featuring a large variety of composers, ancient and modern, including W.A. Mozart, J.S. Bach, Henry Purcell and Ralph Vaughan Williams, on Saturday the 8th of August at Wentworth Falls School of Arts and on Sunday the 9th at Hoskins Memorial Church at Lithgow. Both concerts commence at 3. 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The Blackheath History Forum will feature historian Matt Allen on Sunday the 9th of August at 4 at the Gardener's Inn. Matt will speak about his book, Drink and Democracy, Alcohol and the Political Imaginary in Colonial Australia. For bookings, email blackheathhistoryforum1@gmail.com. The Varuna Writers' Centre has several events in August and September, with one-day workshops in writing and poetry, Meet the Writers sessions, and other writing-related activities. Varuna also reminds that the annual Blue Mountains Writers' Festival is coming up on the 31st of October and 1st of November. For details and costs, go to varuna.com.au or phone 4782 5674. 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Tickets are on sale for the Blackheath Theatre Company's That's Life or Not, six short plays by local writers running from the 27th to the 30th of August. 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The Blue Mountain City Council and Science for Wildlife are conducting a 10-minute survey on dog ownership. The survey closes on Saturday, the 8th of August. Participants will go in a draw to win a $100 FPOS voucher. To participate, go to surveymonkey.com/r/dog. Poets in the Pub will be held in the Family Hotel Katoomba on Sunday, the 9th of August from 2 until about 5. New readers are always welcome. The Lura Cockatoo Market is held fortnightly on the second and fourth weekend of the month in the CWA Hall at 137 Megalong Street. Stall holders sell freshly baked bread, jams, records, books, jewellery, plants, flowers and bric-a-brac. For details, phone 0400 438 830. The Katoomba Native Plant Nursery and Wild Plant Rescue Service is based at Clairvaux Community Centre at 14 Oak Street, Katoomba, and open from 10 to 1 on Friday and Saturday. The nursery collects and propagates Indigenous seeds and sells tube stock. The service is not-for-profit and is run by volunteers. 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

with Peachy Jams from 2 till 4. Very happy to be here with you all again this Friday afternoon. So, it's actually been phenomenal weather up here in Katoomba. Amazing. Sunny, clear, everyone's out. I mean, I should have gone for a walk this morning, but I didn't. Maybe you can go on my behalf. Yeah, it's beautiful. Let's look at first Lithgo. So, today, max of 13, minimum of minus 4. Woo! Saturday will be 14, Sunday will be 12, and then raining. So make sure you get out before Sunday. Katoomba is 12 today, minimum of 0, 13 tomorrow, and 12 on Sunday with a possible shower. And Springwood is 17 today, 17 tomorrow, 15 on Sunday with a late shower. And Penrith is 20 today, 19 tomorrow, and 17 on Sunday with, can you guess? Yes, a late shower. So that means you need to get out before Sunday. Get out and get some sunshine. It's actually warm in the sun, which is surprising. So it is 2:09, and I have an amazing selection of, sorry, I just feel like my mic's kind of quiet. I'm trying to fix it, but anyway. So I've got, as always, a selection of worldwide jazz, Latin, and African music from the 70s. I thought I'd gotten every single track in the 70s this week, because usually I have a couple outside of it, but I didn't. I have one from 91 and one from 89, but everything else is in the 70s, which is fun. So we're going back in time together. My first track that I have is by Los Destellos. I think I've got there's a pretty even split today for music from South America and Central America, Caribbean, and from Africa as well, which is cool because I think sometimes it's a bit uneven. But yes, so the first band I have for you is Los Destellos, which is like the stars, I think. And it's so run by a band leader, Abel Henry Delgado Montes. He apparently studied mandolin. His mother taught him from when he was 5 years old. And then he entered Lima's National Conservatory of Music at just 11 years old. So very talented person. And he plays guitar in the band. This track is called Cumbia de mi Tierra, which is like, cumbia is like the style of music, which they kind of adapt from, but they also take other influences. Yeah, de mi tierra, like from my homeland kind of thing. And it's kind of speaking to rural regional folklore in Peru. Oh, they're from Peru. I don't think I said that yet. So during the early 70s, there were hundreds and thousands of families that migrated from the Andes and the Amazon to Lima, probably for work and things like that. And so, yeah, this song just speaks to the connection back to their homeland. And Los Destellos are cool. They bring in like electric guitar into like kind of old school cumbia music. So they're a lot of fun. And this track is from 1971.

very, very cool track by Ofo and the Black Company from Nigeria. That's Enyado. We are heading over to Brazil with this next track called Zumbale by Henry Fiol. It's a bit newer, from 91, but very cool. Zumbale is like, shake it.

0: Moving finger writes, and having writ, moves on.
1: Oh my god. I was going to introduce that during, and I just could not bring myself to interrupt. It is a phenomenal track called The Moving Finger by Dorothy Ashby, the queen harpist from the US. She was on harp and also Japanese koto on that song. It was from 1970. It just kept giving. It just moved into another solo, and I don't know, hopefully it got your bones all wobbly. I'm going to go do some sponsors, a few sponsors, and then we'll get back into the music. You're tuned into Peachy Jams. My name is Nori. Keep it locked.
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1: This track is African Carnival by Manu Dibango from Cameroon from 1973.

0: That was African Carnival by Mano de Bongo from Cameroon from 1973. I now have a track from the amazing performer La Lupe from Cuba, the queen of Latin soul herself. She originally planned to become a teacher, but thankfully became a singer instead. Her vocal range and control is unbelievable. This track is called Negrura, which means darkness. The lyrics speak to the pain of heartbreak. And if you're struggling through heartbreak, then this one is for you. Negrura from 1972 from La Lupe from Cuba.
1: Suck it, suck it, suck it, suck it, suck it, don't mean. Ahay naman.

That was La Lupe with Negrura with her amazing voice. This track is Trouble Sleep Young Awake which is by Fela Kuti, the amazing musician, singer and activist from Nigeria. The title refers to the West African equivalent of the expression playing with fire, apparently, and the track speaks about systemic oppression and kind of, you know, if you push people to their edge, then, you know, things happen, like revolution happens. So that's what this track is about. And I was gonna tell you something else, but I can't remember now. Anyway, you're tuned into Peachy Jams on Radio Blue Mountains 89.1 FM. My name's Nori. We'll listen to this track and maybe another one, and then we'll be hitting up the news on the hour.

Thanks for tuning in. They said this tune is going down a treat with the sneaky pre-knockoff drink. Drink responsibly, people. And also, they said this dude's voice is pure melted chocolate. That is Fela Kuti with Trouble Sleep, Yang Awake from Nigeria, and the tracks from 1972. I've got one more track for you after this by Les Vikings de la Guadeloupe. And then we'll go over to the news. The next track is called Claro Que Si from 1976.

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Lo sabe toda la gente. ¡Claro que sí! Mucho fuego en mi corazón y mucho sol.

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1: Good afternoon, I'm Shannon Kirkwood. A prominent imam says an imam who made comments in response to the October 7 Hamas terror attack in Israel was cancelled. Australian National Imams Council President Sheikh Shadi Al-Sulaiman is the first imam to appear at the Royal Commission on Anti-Semitism and Social Cohesion. Sheikh Al-Sulaiman has been asked about an incident on October 8, 2023, when Sheikh Ibrahim Dadoon addressed a pro-Palestinian rally in Sydney's southwest. He told the crowd he was smiling and happy and was elated following the Hamas terror attack in Israel. He's told the hearing excluding anyone, even when they make serious mistakes, is unhelpful for the organisation and the community.
2: We've taken the proactive step to engage with him when this came to attention. We spoke to him. He was very cooperative. He knew that it was a mistake to use that language, inappropriate, and we asked him to clarify himself in the public, and he did so.
1: The hearing continues. Students have fled a school on the outskirts of Thailand's capital following a deadly shooting. It's understood at least two people have died and 15 have been injured. Police say the suspected shooter is dead. Organisers for the Melbourne Royal Show say they're monitoring the bird flu situation. The Royal Adelaide Show has announced today it's cancelled all bird shows and exhibitions amid a surge in H5 bird flu cases. New figures released today show there are now 155 confirmed or presumed positive detections of bird flu in Australia. Testing at the CSIRO's Australian Centre for Disease Preparedness has confirmed a further 32 cases in South Australia. The Federal Opposition says the government will need to compromise on its gambling reforms. Labor will have to make changes to the legislation, which doesn't have the support it needs to pass the Senate. The Coalition, Greens and some independents are calling for it to be strengthened. Speaking to News 24, Liberal Senator James Patterson says young people must be protected.
3: But the idea that the government briefed off this week, that if any amendments are moved to this bill, if it doesn't pass in exactly this form, they're going to throw up their hands and walk away in a huff, is frankly petulant and childish behaviour. They should be willing to negotiate with the parliament to get something sensible through. I think a balance can be struck here.
1: A former athlete is facing a fifth day of questioning in a court hearing in the sexual assault trial against Alan Jones. Complainant Jay has faced cross-examination today. Mr. Jones has pleaded not guilty to a total of 22 charges of indecent assault and sexual touching without consent. Six men allege the former broadcaster groped or subjected them to sexual misconduct between 2003 and 2020. All show bags have been cleared for sale when the Royal Queensland Show officially opens tomorrow. The state government says after assessing the contents of 373 show bags, one unsafe toy was removed. This year marks the 150th anniversary of Ekka. And there's been a mixed response from music fans after a K-pop boy band asked concertgoers to put their phones down. Cortis issued the request as they kicked off their global tour in South Korea. A Much Music reporter has asked music fans for their thoughts.
4: You should enjoy the moment and really put the phone down.
5: I feel you pay for the price. So okay. You're, if you want to film all the concert, it's your prime.
6: You can record maybe like 20 seconds of your favourite song, but the rest of the time I'm just going to be like vibing with the music.
1: Turning to sport now, in the NRL, South Sydney will be without Campbell Graham for tomorrow's clash against the Eels after he sustained a calf injury during training. Round 23 continues tonight. The Warriors host Penrith and the Roosters take on the Bulldogs.
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13: Let's go back to the music. I had to do a bit of chopping and changing because I couldn't fit this track in before the news, and I refuse to chop it up. This track is dedicated to Kate and Sam because I know they are also big Alice Coltrane fans. This track, I'll go back to the start because it's amazing piano. Is called Turiya and Ramakrishna. Turiya is like a... So Alice was very into spirituality from India. Turiya is like a pure consciousness. And Ramakrishna was like a mystic, and an old Indian mystic. And the track is from 1970. And then after that, actually, I'll tell you about the next song after that. But let's go back to the start of this one. You're tuned into Radio Blue Mountains 89.1 FM. You can also stream us online anywhere in the world. My name's Nori, and I'll be with you till 4.

This track kind of reminds me of being like accepting of your woes. Like you're like, oh, I guess I'm just complicated.

think I need that outro to play while I'm exiting a room. You know, in all my excitement of playing Alice Coltrane, I completely forgot to give you the weather after the news. I think I'm allowed to give it any time, so hopefully I'm not in trouble. If you didn't hear if you didn't hear the weather an hour ago, this is all for you. So Lithgow, 13 today, Saturday is 14 and sunny, Sunday is raining and 12, Katoomba is 12 today, 13 tomorrow, sunny, and then possible shower on Sunday with maximum of 12, Springwood, 17 today, 17 tomorrow, 15 and a late shower on Sunday, and Penrith, balmy Penrith, 20 degrees on Friday, it's Friday. Saturday 19, Sunday 17. I'm sorry, I think my brain is a little bit fish brain today. Yeah, I'm like forgetting stuff. The lights, not all the lights are on upstairs today. I think I have pizza brain actually, because I'm gonna have pizza tonight, and that occupies a lot of headspace when you know pizza's coming up. sorry what you're subjected to. Okay, so, you're listening to Peachy Jams. My name's Nori. I'm not usually this loopy, but today I am. And I'm usually here 2 till 4 p.m. on Fridays, bringing you worldwide jazz, Latin and African music from the 70s. Yes, we highlight the 70s. Just me, myself, and I highlight the 70s for the whole 2 hours, bar like two or three songs. So who do I have next? And I've done so much like piff-faffing around today that I feel like there's going to be so many tracks that I miss. But anyway, we'll just push them back to another show. It is 3:17. What do I have next? Oh, I have such a cool song next. Get excited. It is, by Gal Costa. Yes, I've played her before, the amazing singer from Brazil, and it's just a trippy song. Some of her songs are just wild, very cool. Her voice is crazy. Oh my God. Okay, focus, Eleanor. I mean, Nori. I just gave away my real name. So this one, Pontos de Luz. All right, lock in. I'm locked in. It means points of light. It's a celebration of happiness. So it's a very cool song. Fusion of samba, funk, blues, psychedelic. It was released in 1973. And that was during the... a very brutal military dictatorship in Brazil. So actually having a song that was just about happiness and joy and like just being in that was actually a huge statement of resistance. So it's very, very cool. And she really just expresses that in the music. Maybe you could text me in. Let me know what your small joys are, your small pleasures. 0406-183-769. That's 0406-183-769. I'd love to hear from you what you love. I think one of mine is tea. I have to have tea every day. Every day. If I could drink it all day, I would, but then I would be way too caffeinated. Yes. So let's go over to Pontos de Luz by Gal Costa from 1973 from Brazil.

0: The survey closes on Saturday, the 8th of August. Participants will go in a draw to win a $100 FPOS voucher. To participate, go to surveymonkey.com/r/dog. Poets in the Pub will be held in the Family Hotel Katoomba on Sunday, the 9th of August from 2 until about 5. New readers are always welcome. The Lura Cockatoo Market is held fortnightly on the second and fourth weekend of the month in the CWA Hall at 137 Megalong Street. Stall holders sell freshly baked bread, jams, records, books, jewellery, plants, flowers and bric-a-brac. For details, phone 0400 438 830. The Katoomba Native Plant Nursery and Wild Plant Rescue Service is based at Clairvaux Community Centre at 14 Oak Street, Katoomba, and open from 10 to 1 on Friday and Saturday. The nursery collects and propagates Indigenous seeds and sells tube stock. The service is not-for-profit and is run by volunteers. 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
1: And the time is 29 minutes to 5 on Radio Blue Mountains 89.1 FM. Blue Mountains author of Wonders of the Quantum World, Danny Holmes, and I are back to talk science. So Danny, you've written a field guide to the quantum world. Can you give us an example of how to spot quantum in the wild?
2: Yes, I can, Deb. So whenever you see a physical phenomenon around you that requires particles to be behaving as waves to be understood, so for example, if some particle needs to tunnel through an impossible barrier, or the particles have to appear in multiple places at the same time, then we should suspect quantum physics could be at play. And I wanted to give the listeners one of my favourite examples of a wonder of the quantum world, which is basically a feature of the world around us that would be impossible to explain without quantum physics. And I think this will be really relevant for the Blue Mountains community, because I'm going to claim that mountains are one of the wonders of the quantum world. Yeah. So if you bear with me, I will explain why we need quantum physics to explain why the beautiful mountains of Mount Solitary and the Three Sisters that we have in the Blue Mountains require quantum physics to exist. So it all starts with the fact that certain atoms in the periodic table are radioactive, they're unstable, and they can decay by emitting a helium nucleus, also known as an alpha particle, to become more stable atoms. And in order for this to happen, this alpha particle has to pass through an impossible barrier, something that would be physically impossible to pass through in the classical world that we know, because there's this force between the positive nucleus and this positive helium nucleus that has to break through. And if it was just a classical world, it would be impossible. But we know that we do indeed have this alpha radiation, as it's called. And this alpha radiation, it turns out, is the number one source of heating inside our Earth. So when the Earth was formed in this big collision, we've got all this residual heat, but it would slowly cool down over millions of years. But because we have this radioactive alpha decay inside the Earth, it keeps our Earth's core much warmer than it would be otherwise. And it's actually a quantum phenomenon that allows this alpha radiation to occur, because the alpha particle is not just a particle, but in the quantum world, it's also behaving like a wave. And this allows it to tunnel through this impossible barrier to be able to escape from the bigger nucleus and to decay into another atom, releasing heat in the process. So without quantum physics, our Earth would be much colder inside than it is today. And of course, we know that it's the heat inside the Earth that creates these tectonic plate drifts. So we've got these currents inside the Earth that push continents together. And without this heating, then our Earth would have cooled down and frozen solid, and the continents would stop pushing together to form mountain ranges. And with the relentless forces of erosion, like waterfalls, rain, all of this stuff, all of the mountains would just be smoothed flat, and we wouldn't have the beautiful mountains that we can admire today if it wasn't for quantum physics.
1: Okay.
2: So that's one of my favourite wonders in the quantum world, but there's many more you can learn about in my book.
1: So how are we using our knowledge of quantum physics now, and what do we take for granted that we would otherwise be missing out on?
2: Yeah, so this is a great question, because some people might think quantum physics is a bit sci-fi and a bit far off in the future, but we're already using our knowledge of the quantum world to have developed technology that we rely on every day in our lives. So I'll give a few examples of where quantum physics is already influencing our lives today. So we needed quantum physics to be able to understand how electrons behave inside silicon in order to be able to design and engineer transistors, which of course power our laptops, phones, all of our communication software. These are the transistors that store the classical bits of information, the zeros and the ones that basically all of modern society runs off. So we can thank quantum physics for that.
1: Okay.
2: And we can also thank quantum physics and our knowledge of it to be able to understand how atoms interact with magnetic fields and radio frequency pulses, which allowed us to develop these MRI machines, which of course, if some of you have been lucky enough to have the experience to go into hospital and go inside one of these MRI machines, it means the doctors can see inside of you without having to lift a scalpel, which we can all be thankful for. And the third one that I'd like to give for the example of how quantum physics is already shaping our lives is that we needed to understand how atoms interact with photons of light in order to be able to design lasers, which of course we need to kill aliens in space.
1: That's right.
2: But also for high-speed internet. So there's many areas in which we're relying on our knowledge of quantum physics over the years to develop these new technologies that we already rely on today.
1: Okay. I'm going to give our station a plug because our tower doesn't actually spread very far, but we do live stream via rbn.org.au. So without quantum physics, we wouldn't be able to do that. And yeah, a lot of listeners wouldn't be able to hear our show today.
2: Exactly. And that would be a real shame.
1: Yeah, without the internet. So without the lasers of the internet, I should say. Yeah. How are we hoping to use quantum physics in the future? And this is sort of what you're working on at the moment, isn't it?
2: Exactly. So we already rely on our knowledge of quantum physics to have these technologies that I've explained so far. But the next revolution in the field of quantum physics is going to be engineering things on the scale of single quantum systems like atoms and electrons and harnessing their properties to build entirely new technology that we don't have today. So there's a few amazing examples of futuristic quantum technology that we can design. And for example, we can develop quantum sensors where these qubits that I spoke of before, they're very sensitive to noise in their environment. And so we can use this to our advantage by making them very sensitive sensors that can be very high resolution because they're tiny. So you could revolutionize medical imaging, for example, having these quantum sensors. And of course, there's quantum communication, where we can rely on the feature that when you measure a quantum particle, it collapses into one state or the other, so you know for sure that you've measured it. And we can use that feature to have absolutely secure communication, because we would know if there was an eavesdropper in the middle that had been intercepting our quantum bits okay. and measuring them, and then they would change them intrinsically, so we would know that someone had listened to our secret messages. So quantum physics will revolutionize communication, make it 100% secure. That's really great. But then the field that I'm working in at UNSW is quantum computers, which I'm sure a lot of listeners will have already heard of. It's a very big hype word at the moment.
1: Yeah, there was even an yes. article on the ABC, which I read this morning about it.
2: Yeah. So, yeah, it's definitely booming. It's a good time to be in the field of quantum computing. And the hope is that we will be able to solve problems that we simply can't solve today or ever will be able to solve with just regular classical computers like our laptops and phones that rely on these classical bits. They don't perform as efficiently as they would if it was programmed with qubits or quantum bits, where you can use the superposition of zeros and ones at the same time to make these algorithms much more efficient to solve a wide range of problems that we simply can't solve
1: today.
2: Okay.
1: So would they be more a commercial and government use, or would they come into private use as well?
2: Mm-hmm. So how I imagine it playing out is that not everyone's going to have a quantum computer in their pocket, unlike how we have mobile phones in our pocket, because these are typically very engineered systems where we have to have them very cold, very isolated from noise, and they're typically very large pieces of laboratory equipment. Mm-hmm. But we already have some of these dilution refrigerators at UNSW, for example, so research groups have access to them. Private companies are building their own versions of quantum computers, and how we would access them in future is that we would send off our quantum problem via the cloud into a quantum computer that's available for our use, and then we can use it to solve tricky problems that we would take the age of the universe to solve with just regular classical computers.
1: Okay. Yeah. So we've had a bit of consternation recently in Katoomba about a data centre.
2: Mm.
1: Is there a connection between data centres and quantum computers? And do we need data centres if we've got quantum computers?
2: That is a great question. So I've heard about this plan to have the data centre in North Katoomba. Thankfully, it got revoked.
1: It's been withdrawn.
2: Okay, good. So data centres have become much more popular recently because of the amount of computational power needed to fire up our artificial intelligence that we're using more and more with ChatGPT, and it's a very intensive classical programming mission. And the goal with quantum computing, in my mind, is that it would become more efficient for certain types of problems, such that we would need less amount of time and energy to fuel these computers to solve the problems that we need to solve for many important tasks that humanity has to do to survive. So if we make quantum computers powerful and efficient enough, I hope that it will reduce our energy requirements for computing in general. So I could imagine that, for example, machine learning is something that quantum computers could speed up in future and do more efficiently. So if we could shrink down these data centers and just have them in quantum computers instead, then, or have, in the end, it's probably going to be a bit of both, with some classical computing and some quantum computing working together. And certain problems are still going to be more efficient on classical computers, but some parts of the problem will be more efficient on quantum, and we'll have them working together to hopefully reduce the energy demands that these problems require.
1: Yep. Yeah. That'd be good.
2: That would be good.
1: And I don't want to say too much about what's in the book, because we do want people to actually buy the book.
2: Of course.
1: So quantum is particles and waves at the same time.
2: Yes, or, great summary.
1: Or one or the other.
2: So in the quantum world, things can be particles and waves at the same time. Like, for example, you've got these electrons that we traditionally thought of were particles, but you can pass them through experiments where you can get them to interfere with each other and see these diffraction patterns appearing, which are very much a wave-like phenomenon. And it really depends on how you're looking at the electrons, whether they decide to behave like a particle or a wave. When you measure something, it will always collapse back into being a particle. So if you don't look at it, it just goes off and does its wavy thing. But then as soon as you look at it or measure it in an experiment, it's going to collapse to a single point and behave like a particle again. So that's the magic of quantum physics.
1: So if you've ever wanted to understand Schrödinger's cat, you need to read Danny's book.
2: Yes, Schrödinger's cat is dead and alive until you open the box, you measure it, and it collapses into one state or the other.
1: How close are we to developing a quantum computer, and what are the obstacles?
2: Well, this is the golden question, Deb, that everybody always likes to ask at conferences and in news programs. And obviously no one knows the exact answer, because there's many problems we still need to overcome to make quantum computers efficient. But scientists are making great progress. We already have miniature quantum computers, so we've demonstrated that in principle they can work. But in order for them to solve actually useful problems that would impact our lives, we need to scale up to have many millions of these qubits behaving very well, so having very small amount of errors. So we still have a lot of work to do as a scientific and engineering community. One of the main challenges I see to overcome would be that in order to scale up from tens to hundreds of, maybe we have about 1,000 qubits so far, some certain companies like Google and IBM have about 1,000, but in order to get useful quantum computers to solve really nice problems that we can't solve today, we probably need about 1,000,000. So to get this scale up happening, we're going to have to find ways to get these cables down into the quantum computers to send signals and measure them without heating them up so much, because these quantum systems need to stay very cold. Mm-hmm. So there's lots of engineering problems with cooling down and connectivity with cables that we need to overcome. But I'm optimistic that I will see quantum computers becoming useful within my lifetime, and possibly it could be even within 5 to 10 years. But it's always the case of how much money we throw at the problem is going to impact how fast it's going to be solved.
1: Mm-hmm. Okay.
2: But I think it's a bit like in the early days of classical computers at the moment, where we had these really large systems based on vacuum tubes, and then we had a breakthrough into transistors and we were able to scale up much more. So we just need some of these breakthroughs to happen now for quantum computing, and hopefully we'll see the same kind of scaling that we had with Moore's Law for classical computers. So every year we could double the number of qubits by a factor of 2. That would be great.
1: Okay. So how could we use quantum computers, and what could we do that we can't do with existing computers?
2: Yes, so there are certain problem classes that classical computers simply can't solve within a reasonable time. You'd be churning away with the algorithm and you'd have to wait until the end of the universe before it actually spit out an answer that would be useful for us. So this clearly is not good. So if we can use quantum computers instead, we can be able to speed up certain types of problems. For example, a really popular one is to be able to simulate molecules, like in chemistry problems or drug design. So we could be able to more efficiently simulate drugs to cure diseases. We could design new materials that could, for example, help us in the fight against climate change, for example, with carbon capture, or being able to simulate how we could have nuclear fusion reactors more efficient. So these are some very interesting quantum chemistry problems that we could be able to simulate, because it's always easier to simulate a quantum system with a quantum computer than using a classical computer to do that. That's what Richard Feynman kind of envisioned in the 1980s, and it's definitely becoming more true these days. Other problems include being able to simulate really large systems, like weather forecasting, for example, might get a bit more reliable, which would always be good.
1: Yeah.
2: And optimization problems, like optimizing financial aspects or logistics and hopefully solving our traffic jams, that would be incredible. But it's also kind of the case that we didn't really know what we could do with a classical computer until we actually had one. So it would be a bit like giving an iPhone to a caveman today. If somebody gave me a fully fledged quantum computer today, I probably would take a bit of time to figure out what I could use it for. So we need to kind of build them to be able to understand what we can do with them to impact humanity positively, hopefully to solve these really challenging problems like climate change, for example. It'd be great.
1: Okay. Yes, because that sort of problem has a lot of factors that have to be considered.
2: Yeah.
1: And you change, like one little thing will change and that changes everything else in the system as well. So, okay.
2: Yeah.
1: So when is your book, Wonders of the Quantum World, being released?
2: I'm very excited because my first book, Wonders of the Quantum World, is going to be published on the 11th of August this year, which is only in a few days' time, so can't wait.
1: Okay. And how can listeners buy your book?
2: Well, you could simply Google Wonders of the Quantum World by Danny Holmes, and you can buy them from any of the popular online distributors. But of course, if you want to support your local bookshop, I strongly recommend that you go into your bookstore. And if they don't already have their shelves stacked with my book, which I don't know why they wouldn't, but if they don't, you can always request that they order some in, and then you can buy it from them in person, which would be absolutely wonderful.
1: Okay, and also it's published by Melbourne University Press.
2: Melbourne University Press are the publishers,
1: and you can buy them from their website as well.
2: Yes, they're distributed by Simon and Schuster, so you can go to their website. But if you type in Wonders of the Quantum World Danny Holmes, it'll pop up and you'll be able to buy
1: it. Yeah. But local bookshops.
2: Local bookshops, for sure. Yeah, we want to support local.
1: Thanks for coming in. Thanks for coming in on a pretty beautiful Katoomba day.
2: Gorgeous and sunny, fresh mountain air. You can't beat it. Yeah. Thank you so much, Deb.
1: Thank you, Danny.
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10: 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I'm Deborah Smith, and you can also listen to the show via live stream, rbm.org.au. And in about 10 minutes' time, if you want to hear Danny's interview again, you'll be able to hear it on Spotify on our Rights, Rorts and Rants podcast, as well as lots of other great past episodes of Rights, Rorts and Rants. Also, probably on your favourite podcasting site if you're not a great fan of Spotify. Now, I just thought we're coming up to the 5 o'clock news, and before we go out, I thought we should acknowledge the Secretary and President of the Australian Council of Trade Unions. So that's Sally McManus and Michelle O'Neill. They'll be retiring. They are the first women to be in the leadership of the ACTU, and they've both been leading that organisation for a long time. So I think on behalf of Blue Mountains Unions and Community, I think most of our members would be happy to congratulate them on their retirement and to thank them for their work since they've been leading that organisation. Now, union membership has decreased over recent years, so by 2024, the last official count, 13.1% of workers were union members, which is a slight rise compared to 2022, when it hit a record low of 12.5%. So one big change that's happened in the union movement is that most union members now are not men in like blue-collar industry. Most union members are women, with the, I believe, the Nurses Association, so the largest membership. Now, with fewer members and laws that make it harder to strike than what it used to be, the ACTU has had to adapt to the way it campaigns. But I thought we should acknowledge what Sally and Michelle have achieved in their time. So the right to disconnect laws, meaning employers can refuse employer contact outside working hours in some circumstances without being penalised for refusing to answer that email and or answer that phone after work, after they've knocked off work. Now, there are exceptions to that rule, and it's the word reasonable comes into that legislation. But it is an important part of... Now, we're world famous for having a good work-life balance, and part of work-life balance is the right to be able to disconnect from work, leave work at work, and have a home life and a life outside of work. So that's one really important achievement. The same job, same pay laws for contractors. So it was previously contractors, well, a lot of people working, there was a little bit dodgy as to whether they were employed people or self-employed people, because often people are forced to get an ABN and behave as if they're a self-employed person, which made it a bit negotiable as to whether they got paid correctly or not. But one of the laws that has been brought in under Sally and Michelle and the ACTU, and I should say unions around Australia and union members, same job, same pay for contractors. Minimum pay and condition for gig workers. So gig workers are people like delivery drivers, rideshare drivers, that sort of thing. They're now entitled to minimum pay and conditions, the same as people in other industries. And last week, the Labor announced that it's going to revive the Fair Work Court, and which was scrapped 30 years ago. And unions have been campaigning for that ever since. So that's another achievement that's coming up in the future. The ACTU, so I'm quoting here from an ABC article, which was published on the 3rd of August. So, quote, the ACTU has helped push for a number of changes to improve the position of women in the workplace. These changes have helped to close the gender pay gap. There is still a gender pay gap, but it's now closer than what it was before, and to bring new workplace rights to women workers, such as the right to request flexible work and to dispute fixed-term contracts. So, thank you, Sally and Michelle, for your work over the last, let's see, how many years? Quite a few. So let's go out on the hour with a bit more science music. So I should back announce. So the very first song I played in this hour was the Quantum World Symphony of Science, John D. Boswell, who on, there's a site called Bandcamp. So on that site, he goes by the name of Melody Sheep. Just before, about halfway through this last hour, I played a song called We Are All In This Together by Australian artist Ben Lee. And this one that I'm going to play going out is The Cosmic Dance, also by Melody Sheep.

A particle is essentially a set of relations, that reach outward to connect with other things. The essential nature of matter lies not in objects, but in interconnection.

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1: Good afternoon, I'm Melissa Delfs. Victorian poultry farms have been put on lockdown to prevent the spread of the H5N1 bird flu after a case was found in a magpie. Michaela Settle, the state's agriculture minister, explained the rules introduced today off the back of voluntary housing orders already in place. The new housing orders will apply to any farm with more than 50 birds. Ms Settle also explained that there'll be no impact to farmers who market their eggs as free range.
2: This is about making sure that they're not having that contact with wildlife. And at the moment, that's a 14-day period for the housing order. As I say, the ACCC has already assured free-range farmers that they can house their birds under these orders and continue to use the free-range label.
1: Meantime, a surge in bird flu cases has prompted the Royal Adelaide Show to cancel all bird competitions. Shannon Kirkwood has more.
3: Official figures put the number of confirmed or presumed positive detections of H5 bird flu at 155. CEO of the Royal Agricultural and Horticultural Society of SA, Will Rayner, says the decision follows consultation with various experts. He's acknowledged less than a month out from the show, it will be disappointing for many competitors.
4: We have more than 26,000 competitive entries at the show every year. Birds is just a small part of that. And obviously we felt that anything we could do to make sure we were as low risk as possible and also to provide an element of leadership for the industry was the way to go.
3: Chief Veterinary Officer Dr. Beth Cookson says there remains no detections in poultry or the agricultural system and the risk to human health remains low.
1: The government's Assistant Minister for Competition has welcomed an ACCC investigation into allegations of food mislabelling in Australia. The consumer watchdog has launched an investigation into food fraud within Australian supermarkets following reports from the ABC that some labels did not match independent scientific testing. Andrew Lee says the ACCC has done a lot of work in the name of transparency for Australian consumers.
5: The ACCC has shown a strong willingness to enforce Australia's consumer laws in the interest of Australian consumers. Australians shouldn't be duped by misleading labels. Australians should be able to walk into a store and know that what it says on the tin is accurate. I commend the ACCC in taking this important investigatory action.
1: A new miners' memorial will be constructed in Queensland's Mount Isa. It will honour the 150 miners who lost their lives on the job. The project will be jointly funded between the state government, Glencore, and Mount Isa City Council. And looking at the national forecast, a cold front will bring cool, wintry conditions to much of the country, in particular for South Australia today. The Bureau of Meteorology's David Crock has the details for the weekend.
6: Looking at the national map, the main feature is this strong cold front, which will sweep across southern Western Australia during Saturday, bringing rain, thunderstorms, small hail, strong winds and large swell there. A windy day for the southeastern states as well, with showers and rain across much of South Australia and reaching Victoria and northern Tasmania later. Meanwhile, in the north, it's another classic dry season day.
1: And taking a look at sport, Sydney ruckman Brodie Grundy will miss the Swans clash with Port Adelaide following the birth of his first child. Grundy, who's played 19 games this year with little support in the ruck, will be on parental leave during tomorrow's match at the SCG. His absence has created an opening for ruckman Will Green to make his debut almost 3 years after he was drafted. Meantime, tonight the Brisbane Lions will battle Hawthorn.
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8: 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I'm Deborah Smith and you're listening to Rights, Rorts and Rants, presented by Blue Mountains Unions and Community. Okay, just checking the weather. It's cold and today it's been sunny. So it's currently 8.8 degrees, feels like 6.6. Overnight it should drop to 1 degree. And tomorrow it will be sunny between 1 degree and 13 degrees. Not much chance of rain, but it will be rainy on Sunday, particularly in the afternoon. And on Sunday, 5 degrees to 12 degrees. So That's the weather, the traffic. Mount Victoria Pass is closed because of that very old convict built part of the highway finally needing to be repaired. So that's going to be happening for a couple of years. And there's a detour down the Darling Causeway around Bill's Line of Road. Lithgow, Calero Streets between Methven Streets and Wrights Road, there's a hazard. And with that, road is closed in both directions. And Walgan Road at Walgan Gap, there's also another hazard there. The road's also closed in both directions, closed indefinitely due to a landslip with residents-only access. Now, with the trains, it's a little bit confusing. So tomorrow from 9 o'clock to 2 a.m., trains Blue Mountains trains will only be going to Blacktown, with buses replacing trains between Parramatta and Strathfield. And I'm just having a look at the Oval website here. It seems like there was a delay earlier at Central, which could be affecting, so trains could be running late at the moment on the Blue Mountains line. So just check your travel app. If you're planning on going anywhere. Okay, and what I forgot to mention last hour and should mention this hour, purple air pollution is great. Meaning there is none. So Blue Mountains unions and community did install air pollution monitors from Lapston to Lithgow, and they're all looking like very clean air at the moment. So that's really good. Okay, so recently we held an event where we asked people to speak on our rights to protest. So much of the focus of the speakers was on protesting against what's happening in Gaza at the moment. But this issue doesn't affect, that's not the only issue affected by our rights to protest. So any moves to restrict our rights to protest also affect anyone who wants to criticise government. So that can be the environment, it can be workers' rights, union people like myself. Indigenous rights, you name it, anything at all. If we think something can be done better, we should not have our rights to protest infringed. So we'll start with a song from John Farman, The Voice. And then we'll go to Josh Lees, who spoke that night. So you may remember hundreds of thousands of people marching over the Harbour Bridge in the rain. Josh was one of the main organisers of that event, and he spoke at our event. So after a bit of music, we'll get on to Josh and your rights to protest.

0: Now they're listening to Josh Lees. Josh is an organiser of the Palestine Action Group. He's also been heavily involved in many other movements. And also something that he'll be talking to us about tonight, amongst other things no doubt, is a number of important court cases challenging Chris Minns's attempts to shut down protests in recent times, including a really important constitutional challenge.
1: Thanks to all the organisers and the mighty Blue Mountains Union Council. Hope everyone does sign up and join and get involved in the struggle. So many things to fight for in this world, so many things to fight against. It's an apt time to be talking about this for a number of reasons. One is that it's actually on Monday is the first anniversary of the March for Humanity over the Sydney Harbour Bridge. It's been a year already, if you believe. And that, I think, is a good place to start because, of course, I'm sure many of you were there, but this was such a historic moment when, something like 300,000 people took to the streets in defiance of all of the authorities, in defiance of the whole political and media establishment, defiance of the police and their threats and their scare campaign, and of course of the government and so on, to say that we as a people stand together against a genocide. Such a basic thing, such a thing that you would think should be applauded by anyone with a brain and a heart and so on, and yet, of course, they tried to stop us doing that.
2: Sure.
1: And they saw that. They saw that amazing display of humanity as a threat, as something nasty, something evil, something to stop. And of course, they haven't stopped trying to run that line, and I'll talk a bit more about that. But that, of course, has been the theme for the past 3 years, is that all, as Strevin's already talked about, all of the institutions that govern our society have lined up with a genocidal regime and tried to do their utmost to silence people, even speaking basic facts about what's happening, let alone organising against it or trying to actually change the various policies of our government and institutions. And that tells us a lot about the world we live in, and not just the world on the other side of the world, not just about the Israeli government, tells us a lot about our government, our system here in Australia, our authorities, and our establishment that we are up against here. Now, on that occasion, of course, talking about the bridge march, we won, and it was the most glorious victory, and it was a victory of people power, the likes of which, you couldn't have dreamt up a week before, and it was because of this huge grassroots mobilisation that took place from organisations all around the country, like the Blue Mountains Union Council and millions of others around the place, who when, we put the call out for this protest, we knew it was going to be a fight, and we knew the only way we'd win that fight is through that kind of mass grassroots mobilisation that took part all around the country, and that's what happened. We had hundreds and hundreds and hundreds of organisations, signing up to endorse, throwing their weight on the scales of history to make sure that basically the judge in that case didn't have much choice except to accept that this was going to happen, whether they liked it or not, so they might as well approve it, and then, of course, the huge numbers that turned out on that day. Now, of course, the institutions that we were up against that on that occasion we were able to defeat and have this huge victory, this huge march and so on, they have not gone away. What we've seen since then, and obviously before as well, for many years on every issue really, it's the same fight we're waging on many fronts, but they have not gone away, and they are determined to try to wind back, that kind of huge popular victory we had on that day, which transformed public opinion in this country, and so on. And that's, what I'll talk a bit more about. But yeah, we've seen that through all institutions. Obviously, our schools and universities, the fight has taken place in every institution in society, or our schools, in every cultural institution, from the, Melbourne Symphony Orchestra to the Writers' Festivals, obviously in the courts, with the police, in every workplace, basically, in one form or another, this fight has played out. And even in our health system now, I don't know if people have been watching the terrible Royal Commission, the farce, which I'll talk a bit more about, but the latest thing, of course, is that APRA, which is the governing body or whatever that oversees basically all the different health practitioners and so on, has adopted the terrible IHRA definition of anti-Semitism, and more than that, they've adopted Gillian Segal's like handbook, which tells them how to interpret that, what is to be deemed anti-Semitic, and so on. And it's full of just like calling Israel a genocidal state, calling it apartheid, that's anti-Semitic. That's what's in the handbook, which APRA has adopted as their official reference guide to be used to govern whether or not health practitioners will be disciplined for their political views opposing a genocide. So this means, you know, doctors, nurses, physiotherapists, you know, you name it, throughout the entire health system, that's what this is all about. And that's just one microcosm of this whole agenda that's being pushed now, of course. And there's been a huge protest against that from health practitioners all around the country. There was a great protest just the other day in Sydney. There was a bit of a fight within the nurses and midwives union in New South Wales, but because of this pressure, dozens of branches passed motions calling on the union to reject the APRA, or calling on the union to call for APRA to overturn this decision. And eventually they just had the big union conference in the last few days, and they passed a good motion. So the union now has the official position of rejecting this APRA adoption of the IRA definition. That's a good example of the kind of fight that's taking place, that needs to take place much more, and so on. Now, one thing I just want to say about this is there's a lot of talk in the movement, understandably, about the Israel lobby. And yes, the Israel lobby, the pro-Israel lobby, you know, very unfortunately well-funded by our government, by our taxpayers in this country, and so on. It's obviously one of the key forces driving these attacks, you know, on our democracy, driving these attacks on free speech, trying to, you know, bully and pressure all these different institutions. We're seeing it in the Royal Commission. But yes, the Archibald Friars, for God's sake. Yes, but I think the point I want to make, and part of seeing how it's all these different institutions in society, is that this is much bigger than the Israel lobby.
2: Yeah.
1: And I think it is important for the movement to reckon with that, and not just to focus too much or too solely on the lobby. If it was just this lobby, we could defeat them. The problem is, it's more than that. The problem is, why do the whole political establishment in Australia back Israel? It's because they see Israel as a useful ally in their bigger, rotten game of empire and power and, you know, alliances they build with the United States and other major imperialist powers around the world. That's why. So when the Israel lobby campaigns for something, they're pushing on an open door because the entire Australian state already backs this despicable, genocidal, violent regime because they like what Israel does, actually. The military strategists who run the state in this country love the fact that Israel has rampaged around the Middle East for 3 years and killed heaps of people. And you know, that's what the United States and Germany think as well. All the major Western powers, and not just the Western powers, to be honest, have backed Israel because they see this carnage as in their rotten imperialist interests. So that's just one point I think we should take out of all of these attacks that have gone on. And we saw that with the Royal Commission. You know, who backed that? It wasn't just the Israel lobby, it was the Business Council of Australia, all the industry groups, it was the Liberal Party, it was every bloody, it was Dawn Fraser, you know, all the, it was, all of these institutions which represent basically the rich and powerful in this country were part of that push because they saw that as an opportunity to attack a movement, a Palestine movement, and to attack the left, let's be frank, which they saw as a threat to their whole system and their rotten priorities going forward. Okay, and of course, it's not just those, you know, sitting on the right of politics. It's obviously the Labor Party have been up to their necks in this as well. And it's just worth noting yet again that still to this day and every day for the last 3 years, Australia is still sending weapons to Israel.
2: Shame.
1: This is still happening. Weapons and weapons components and whatever Penny Wong wants to call them. Things that end up in F-35 bombers and Israeli tanks that are massacring Palestinian children in Gaza, in the West Bank, ensuring the blockade and starvation and ongoing genocide in Gaza. That is still happening to this day. And of course, we've seen the Labor Party Federal Conference where they're determined to not even be allowed to talk about this. Just how much they're doubling down on that and trying to silence opposition even within, not that there's much opposition within their ranks, but there's silence, whatever there is of that. So that is still the fight we're having. It's the same fight we've been having for 3 years and the same fight, we'll keep having. And of course, we've seen the lengths to which the Labor Party is willing to go in New South Wales with Chris Minns and his passing of these unconstitutional laws. These laws which are so extreme, the second round of them, because there were two that we defeated, thankfully. But the second round, which would gave the police commissioner the power to ban protests about any issue in any part of New South Wales. That's what these laws did. These are the laws which the Labor Party and the Liberal Party voted for before they were struck down. Okay, now we've seen this whole attempt to crack down on the Palestine movement and other movements continue. As I said, they haven't given up. We saw that ramped up, obviously, since the horrific Bondi attack, where, again, utterly cynically, our political leaders and the establishment have used that attack to further their own political agenda in trying to crack down on the movement, of course. I guess the epitome of that came with the massive protest against Isaac Herzog and the fact that the police were sent in to beat the living hell out of 20,000 peaceful protesters,
2: sure.
1: And so on. Now, the Royal Commission I've mentioned, but is continuing. I don't know, again, how much people have followed it. It's an absolute farce. It's just a massive show trial. It's a massive piece of propaganda to try to demonise the Palestine movement and try to rewind public opinion back to before when Israel... it's seen by a huge chunk of the population to have committed a genocide. And it's worth remembering that, because you watch something like the Royal Commission and it can seem like we're in some tiny fringe minority.

0: marginal minority with, you know, extremist views, we are actually representing a huge chunk of public opinion. Now, obviously, we need to keep that fight going. It's a fight, as I said, against, I think, this entire system. It's a system which is determined to wage not just genocide against the people of Gaza and the West Bank, but which is gearing up for war after war after war. Chauvin referred to the AUKUS deal, the obscene amounts of military spending going on everywhere. So our job, I think, is to keep fighting for Palestine, to try to make those generalizations out to everything else that's going on in society, and to the need to take on this system as a whole, to take on militarism, to take on nationalism, you know, to take on the forces of the far right, which of course have been unleashed partly, I would say, due to the horrific response to the Palestine movement. Like, we can say more about that, but like these March for Australia rallies, these fascist rallies, began and were backed by the media massively in response to the March for Humanity over the Sydney Harbour Bridge. And that says everything, right? You know, we said March for Humanity, they responded by saying March for Australia, by which they mean, you know, white fascist Australia. So anyway, as I said, I think we need to keep going. We need to persist. Obviously, we can't have rallies every week of 300,000 people, sadly, but the rallies of 50 people, the rallies of 300 people are crucial in those moments in between to keep the movement going and to build momentum again into the future and keep building our forces that can fight for a better world. Thank you.
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8: 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I'm Deborah Smith and you're listening to Rights, Rorts and Rants. Now, the ABC's Four Corners program has been reporting on food fraud, and the current focus of that series is misrepresentation of ethical practices and, in particular, modern slavery in our food supply chains. According to their investigations, foreign farm workers in Australia are still vulnerable to exploitation. Now, this show, Rights, Rorts and Rants, is hosted by Blue Mountains Unions and Community, and in August 2019, we organised a politics in the pub in response to reports of the questionable treatment of some hospitality workers on student visas in a Blue Mountains business. One of the speakers, Alison Rahl of the Anti-Slavery

0: task force in the Catholic Diocese of Sydney covered the ways in which temporary work visas enable modern slavery in Australia and the exploitation of foreign workers. Now, the visas have changed somewhat since then, but they can still tie workers to potentially abusive employment. This means a worker who leaves an abusive employer can be in breach of their visa conditions and liable for deportation. Now, I won't replay her speech tonight, even though much of it is still relevant, but because some of the information is out of date and it is published as a podcast on our Rights, Rorts and Rants Spotify site, if you would like to hear it. Pat Reynolds also spoke at the same event. She spoke about free trade agreements and a particular free trade agreement that was in progress at that time. And when I publish tonight's show on Spotify, I'll also link that podcast to this one, as well as other links that I'll mention during the show tonight. Now, one thing I picked up from the Four Corners report is that there's a trending change. Employers are now outsourcing their exploitative practices to that bane of the working class, labour hire firms. And when researching this topic, I was shocked to learn that in New South Wales, there is no requirement for labour hire companies to register as a labour hire entity. They can register an ABN and off they go with no oversight of their hiring practices or their employment practices. Four Corners reported, quote, "Across Australia's horticulture industry, workers described strikingly similar experiences, low pay, overcrowded and slum-like housing, labour hire contractors controlling where they lived and worked, and little power to complain," unquote. Personally, I think we either need to regulate labour hire firms more rigorously or get rid of them altogether. Or here's an idea. Once upon a time, workers were able to get jobs in an industry through their union. Perhaps unions should be the ones to run labour hire organisations to ensure proper pay and conditions. Yes, I can hear screams of employers across the country as I speak. Stronger laws against modern slavery, including in our supply chains, were implemented by the Commonwealth in 2018, coming into force on the 1st of January 2019. Now, these laws are currently under review, and I'll come back to what's happening with them. But first, I'd like to talk about what can be done if you know or if you are a person who is enduring slavery in Australia. And let's start with what we mean by modern slavery. The Attorney General's website has more detailed information, but in short, quote, "Someone experiencing slavery is used by another person in any way they like, just how they would use property or objects they own," unquote. Australia's national laws, quote, "criminalises slavery-like practices, including servitude, forced labour, deceptive recruiting for labour or services, and debt bondage. These offences apply to exploitation of a person in any industry or sector. They can also apply if a person is being exploited in a domestic setting or an intimate relationship," unquote. And that includes forced marriage. The laws also criminalise human trafficking, quote, "when a person uses coercion, threats or lies to move someone across or within borders so they can be exploited. Moving or hiding a child so they can be exploited is child trafficking, even when there is no coercion, threats or lies," unquote. Trafficking also includes hiding a trafficked person. These laws don't only apply within Australia. These criminal laws don't only apply in Australia. They also apply, quote, "where the conduct occurred outside Australia, but the offender was an Australian citizen, resident or corporation," unquote. Now, this is not to say that Australian citizens and permanent residents can't also be victims of modern slavery. So while some of the information I'm about to give is mainly relevant to temporary visa holders, many of the resources I'll list are there for Australian citizens and permanent residents too. So what can you do if you do know or you are a person who's enduring slavery in Australia? Now, every source I looked at recommended strongly that regardless of other resources and actions which can be taken, if a person is in immediate danger, they should ring the emergency services on 000 and ask for the police and for an interpreter if one is needed. So, of course, if your residence in Australia is dependent on you keeping your job with an abusive employer, it's only natural that you'll be reluctant to report abuse or stand up for your rights if you're worried about being kicked out of the country. So let's start with the protections that are in place now. And then after that, I'll list the help that's available before winding up with what's happening at the government level with slavery laws. According to the Fair Work Ombudsman website, an employer does not have the power to cancel a visa, even if visa conditions have been breached. And I saw this information on the Home Affairs website as well. They also say that your workplace rights do not change, even if you are in breach of your visa conditions. You're still entitled to proper wages and other conditions like superannuation and leave. The Department of Home Affairs are the only people who can cancel a visa. Now, that could still be a worry for someone who may have breached their visa conditions, but it may not be as bad as feared. The government has introduced two pilot programs to strengthen protection for eligible visa holders experiencing workplace exploitation. Now, there are eligibility criteria and conditions to be met, and these are administered by the Department of Home Affairs. So regardless of what I broadcast on the program tonight, just do make sure you check the Home Affairs website because these are pilot programs, they could change. And I may, you know, skip a bit of information that's relevant to you. So just make sure you check for yourself. Now, one of these pilot programs is the Strengthening Reporting Protections Pilot. According to the Home Affairs website, this program applies to people on a temporary visa with permission to work, although they will consider the merits of a case of an exploited worker who does not have permission to work. Under the pilot program, the Home Affairs website says, quote, they will not cancel your visa if you have breached a work-related visa condition, and there is a link between that visa breach and a workplace exploitation matter, provided, one, there is no other reason to cancel your visa, such as national security, character or fraud. Two, you have experienced workplace exploitation in the last 12 months or longer in exceptional circumstances. Three, you have sought advice or support from a participating government agency or accredited third party, and they are helping you resolve the issue. And I will list those organisations a bit later in the show. And the fourth point is that you agree in writing to follow your visa conditions, including meeting the genuine purpose of your visa in the future. If you have sought reporting protection previously or breached different visa conditions, this reporting protection may still be sought. Decisions about visa cancellation will depend on the merits of the case. In these circumstances, relevant certification from a participating government agency or accredited third party will be considered by the department in determining the merits of the case. A breach of your work-related visa conditions will not negatively impact any current or future visa applications if you are covered by these reporting protections. However, you must first agree in writing to follow your visa conditions, including meeting the genuine purpose of your visa in the future. So I've mostly quoted the Home Affairs website, and I've paraphrased in a couple of places there. But if you are on a temporary visa and you do decide to tell the Department of Home Affairs about your situation and seeking support under this pilot program, their website says that before you contact them, you should prepare. So firstly, contact one of the participating government agencies or accredited third-party organisations. They can provide advice and support. They're authorised to certify your situation. And if you proceed, you will need a certificate from one of them if you ask Home Affairs for help under the pilot program. You also need to be able to explain how the workplace exploitation caused you to breach your visa conditions. So make sure you've got that clear and maybe, you know, get someone to help you write that down. You also need to commit to complying with your visa conditions in the future. Now, the organisations which can help you, the accredited organisations that you can get for help and certification, are the Australasian Meat Industries Employees Union, the Australian Rail, Tram and Bus Industry Union, the Australian Workers Union, the Electrical Trades Union of Australia National Council, the Human Rights Law Centre, the Migrant Workers Centre, the Redfern Legal Centre, South Australia Unions, the Shop Distributive and Allied Employees Association, the Association of Professional Engineers, Scientists and Managers, the Transport Workers Union of Australia, Unions New South Wales, Unions Tasmania, Unions ACT, Unions WA, the United Workers Union, West Justice. Yes, and West Justice. So again, when I publish this as a podcast, I will provide a link to that list of organisations and other relevant links. So don't worry if you didn't get to write that down quickly. Now, if you're issued a certificate by one of those organisations and collected other information that you need, like your visa information and how the exploitation caused you to breach your visa, put aside about half an hour to lodge an online form with the Department of Home Affairs. Make sure you have enough time and everything you need, because once you start the form, you can't go back and start again. The other situation temporary workers might find themselves in is that they're pursuing a workplace exploitation claim, but their visa's about to run out. So there is another pilot program for that situation, and that's called the Workplace Justice Pilot, and it's basically a 6 to 12 month visa which allows you to stay in Australia while you pursue your claim against the employer. And in some cases, family members who are in Australia may also be included in this visa. The Home Affairs website says that you must firstly apply online, secondly be in Australia but not in immigration clearance, thirdly hold a temporary substantive visa with your work rights with no more than 28 days remaining, or have held a temporary substantive visa with work rights that has ceased within 28 days, have certification of your workplace exploitation claim from a participating government or agency or accredited third party, so someone from that list that I just read out, and maintain adequate health insurance during your stay in Australia. So just reiterating, I will make sure that all those links are included in that in when I publish the podcast of this episode. Now, and also, as I said before, don't just rely on what I'm telling you. Make sure you check them to make sure you get all the up-to-date information that's relevant to your situation. And if you're worried about an abusive employer actually watching you, catching you, checking that website, most of them do have a quick escape button on the webpage as well. Now, as I mentioned before, slavery is not limited to temporary visa holders. Australian citizens and permanent residents can also be victims of slavery and trafficking. Regardless of your residential status, these practices are criminal activities and they can be reported to the Federal Police. The Modern Slavery website says that the Australian Federal Police can help keep you safe, find support services for counselling, financial support, somewhere to stay, and legal and immigration advice. If you're eligible, they can refer you to a Red Cross support program funded by the government. Contacting the AFP is also an option if you know someone who is being exploited, and their phone number is 131237. You can also visit their website for help or to find out more about how they can help. Now, many vulnerable people are fearful of contacting police or government services because of past experiences. The Modern Slavery website says community service providers, that is, organisations that are not part of the police or government, can help if you are in or at risk of modern slavery, including if you're being forced to work or marry. These organisations can help you with access. They can help you access free and confidential support. 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So the following organisations are recommended on the Modern Slavery website, and they can refer you, if you're eligible, to government-funded support for the Trafficked People Program, which is delivered by the Australian Red Cross. So these are the Salvation Army, the Anti-Slavery Australia Organisation, the Australian Muslim Women's Centre for Human Rights, Project Respect, Scarlet Alliance, which is the Australian Sex Workers Association. And you can also access the government-funded Forced Marriage Specialist Support Program by contacting Life Without Barriers directly. And when I post those links in the podcast, I'll also post I'll include a link to all these contact details. So we'll have a quick break, and then I'll come back with a bit of information about what the government's actually doing about these problems with modern slavery in Australia.
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0: 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And I've been talking about modern slavery. We're coming up for the news at 6 o'clock. It's now 10 to 6. So I will wrap up with a short report on what's happening with slavery laws in Australia. So in 2018, the Modern Slavery Act was passed, and while that was a step in the right direction, it could be better, and it's currently under review. The Act currently requires businesses with an annual consolidated revenue of $100 million to identify, address and report annually on modern slavery risks in their supply chains. The government is also required to table an annual report in Parliament on its actions to implement the legislation. And currently its emphasis is on transparency. The intent of the proposed changes is to change that emphasis from transparency to accountability. So the government is currently preparing and designing the proposed changes in consultation with stakeholders who made submissions and participated in workshops late last year to early this year. So one of the proposals is to drop that from $100 million to $50 million. And it's not enough just to be aware of slavery in your supply chain and to write a report on it. The proposed changes are looking at actually making companies responsible for doing something about to eliminate that from their supply chain. So I'm going to quote here a July 16th media release from the Member of Parliament Michelle Rowland's office about these proposed changes. So, quote, "The Albanese government is strengthening Australia's modern slavery laws and equipping companies to better identify and address risks in their global supply chains. Modern slavery is a major violation of human rights and has devastating impacts, depriving victims of their basic freedoms and dignity. According to the Global Slavery Index, an estimated 50 million people are living in modern slavery, a practice that demands a concerted effort from every country to eradicate it. Modern slavery, which includes slavery, forced labour and debt bondage, is a crime under Australian law, including where it happens outside Australia. Australia has a robust legislative framework and a world-leading approach to addressing modern slavery, but we can and should do more. The government will strengthen Australia's modern slavery laws with a new criminal offence where companies with an annual consolidated revenue over $100 million fail to prevent modern slavery in their supply chains. Importantly, there will be a defence available if a company can demonstrate that they took reasonable steps to prevent modern slavery. This will ensure companies which have adequate processes and steps in place are afforded appropriate protections. Upcoming consultations will help inform the details of the proposed defence and enforcement options to further ensure the reforms are practical, effective and fit for purpose, including consideration of a deferred prosecution agreement scheme and remedies for victims. The government also intends to introduce civil penalties and associated enforcement powers to address the non-compliance with existing obligations under the Modern Slavery Act. These reforms will be complemented by practical guidance and education initiatives to assist companies to better identify, manage, and remediate modern slavery risks in their supply chain. The reforms will significantly strengthen Australia's response to modern slavery in supply chains by enhancing accountability and encouraging effective risk management while maintaining a practical and proportionate framework for business." So, watch this space. I don't know, is that enough? So that was a media release from the Albanese government through Michelle Rowland's office. Is it enough? Can we do more? What will we end up with in the end? So they're in consultation with people who did submissions. I'll also link on our podcast some of the recommendations that have been made, most of which the government have accepted. But watch this space. And remember the old Wobbly's wisdom: an injury to one is an injury to all. When we allow exploitation of people who, we may not necessarily agree with, or we might have certain views about whether people should be here or not, that doesn't matter. That's irrelevant. If we allow those people to be exploited, we're allowing ourselves, it damages us as well, as ethical people, but also as workers. All right. This song is from a Melbourne group, Worthy Skirmishers, and it's called Shopping Bags. And it was released when there was those disasters in, I think it was Indian or Bangladesh, clothing factories, so shopping bags.

That was the gorgeous sounds of Shabaka Hutchings, known simply as Shabaka. He is an artist who spent the last decade expanding the possibilities of what modern jazz can be. And through projects like Sons of Kemet, The Comet is Coming, and Shabaka and the Ancestors, he became one of the central figures in the London Jazz Renaissance, which was a movement, or is a movement, that brought together jazz, dub, Afro-Caribbean traditions, spiritual music. Makes it so fascinating that Shabaka has never really been interested in standing still, and after all these years of being recognised primarily as a powerful and expressive saxophonist, he's now entered this new creative chapter where he's gone more to the flute and more meditative approach. And that's a prime example there from his album Perceive Its Beauty, Acknowledge Its Grace. That was a track called Go Astray. Okay, talking of going astray, this next track is a shout out for DJ Dan. This is one that I've lined up especially for him. Most listeners know this next artist as the explosive bass player and co-founder of, where he's gone more to the flute and more meditative approach. And that's a prime example there from his album Perceive Its Beauty, Acknowledge Its Grace. That was a track called Go Astray. Okay, talking of going astray, this next track is a shout out for DJ Dan. This is one that I've lined up especially for him.

Jason and back to the Madison. Hit it. And away we go. Now then, when I say hit it, Birdland, and I say stop. Hit it. How about a little stiff leg there? You're looking good.

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0: Hello, you're listening to Big Boys. Buster doesn't seem to be in the building.
1: Well, none of the people mentioned in the in the promo are here. That we are.
0: We are.
1: We are. That is the young Jesus, the young DJ, and DJ CG. G.
0: G.
1: Just what? Just two G's. C. DJ C. GG.
0: DJ C.
1: GG.
0: Yeah.
1: And DJ. DJ. And we'll be taking you. Apparently, we were informed within minutes of going on air that our beloved leader had decided not to come again. I've talked to him about this. If I'll give him another red card. I will. But that's all right. As usual, I have far too many records. DJ has several Kylie CDs, which we've purchased over the last couple of weeks, as well as a Us Three kind of hits and what do you call that? Remixed bits. So, you know, we have not come unprepared. Let's just say this is not the first time that this has happened.
0: It isn't.
1: No. So we are ready for any emergency.
0: We are.
1: We are. That's why we're DJ DJ and DJ C G G. And I guess I've also got some Pum Pum songs, but we'll get to them later. Lovely Francis. Who would tell me, by the way, if he wasn't going to come the next week? He wouldn't text me 2 minutes before the show.
0: Yeah.
1: Anyway, not that I'm making a big deal out of it or anything.
0: No.
1: So what did we listen to there?
0: What was it?
1: That was Better the Devil You Know, I think, wasn't it?
0: Yes, it was.
1: Who was that by?
0: Kylie. From her album Rhythm of Love. I think that's her third album, maybe. Still with Stock Aitken Waterman, who did Rhythm of Love?
1: Anyway,
0: what was it? Better the Devil You Know. Published by All Boys Music Limited.
1: All Boys.
0: Yeah.
1: Nice.
0: Stock Aitken Waterman production, keyboard by Mike Stock and Matt Aitken. Guitars by Matt Aitken, backing vocals by Kylie Minogue, Miriam Stockley and Linda Taylor, engineered by Peter Day, mixed by Harding Kearney, recorded and mixed at PWL Studios London.
1: Awesome. And are you telling me, or is there more?
0: That'll
1: do us, thank God. You said there was train information?
0: Oh, yes. If you're traveling tomorrow night from 9 p.m. From 2 a.m. To 2 a.m. the next day, so that's all Saturday, buses replace... that's the wrong one. From 9 p.m. to 3 a.m. tomorrow, trains run... So 9 p.m. tomorrow to 3 a.m. Sunday, trains run between Blue Mountains Line stations and Blacktown only. Buses replace trains between Parramatta and Strathfield. T1 Western Line trains run between the Blacktown and Parramatta and between Strathfield and the city. Trains from Blacktown to Blue Mountains Line stations run 30 minutes later than the normal timetable. If you're travelling to Lithgow to connect with a New South Wales Trainlink regional coach, call 132-232, that's
1: 132-232,
0: to confirm departure times. So basically, you've just got to get on a bus, I think.
1: Yeah, from get on a bus. So that's tomorrow night. Yeah, and I noticed that there was a big crash with a truck and a couple of cars out on the causeway. After our much chatting about it last week.
0: Okay.
1: So I think everybody kind of survived for the moment.
0: That's good.
1: But it caused a bit of a mess. So this is why they have divided roads. This is why they don't just stick everybody on a dirt track, goat track, dirt goat track between here and Lithgow all the time. But such is the foresight and the forward thinkingness of the people that run the Transport for New South Wales and just the general political class that they thought, well, there's a bridge there. It's lasted, 200 years. What's the problem? What could go wrong?
0: They're back to trains.
1: Back to trains after that political announcement.
0: If you're travelling during the week next week, buses replace trains between Lithgow and Mount Victoria. Buses towards Mount Victoria may leave up to 15 minutes earlier than the normal train timetable. Trains run between Mount Victoria and Central, some to a changed timetable. Bathurst trains run to a changed timetable between Bathurst and Mount Victoria or Central. Monday morning only, direct trains run from Lithgow to Central, leaving Lithgow at 2:54, 3:54 a.m., 4:47 a.m., 5:17 a.m. and 5:47 a.m. Friday, the last train to the Blue Mountains Line stations leaves Central at 11:11. From 12:30 a.m, buses replace trains from Parramatta to Lithgow. If travelling to Lithgow to connect with a New South Wales TrainLink regional coach, call 132-232. That's 132-232 to confirm departure times.
1: Good. And it was a lovely day today.
0: Yeah.
1: Warm, sunny, well, warmish. Sunny-ish. Is it going to continue like that? What's happening over the weekend?
0: Let's see. Saturday is going to be sunny, 13 to 1 degrees.
1: Well, that's good.
0: And Sunday it's going to be, 80% chance of 5 to 10 mils of rain.
1: Oh, okay.
0: And 12 to 5 degrees.
1: Okay, when's the rain due? It often tells you if you go down a bit.
0: Kind of that. Middle of the day.
1: Oh, okay. Bit of rain in the middle of the day for Sunday.
0: Yeah.
1: Well, that should be exciting. We're taking Alice and I on a trip. We went down to Sydney this week, but we forgot about the new M12, the Road to Nowhere. We're on a roll to the new airport and a tollway. But it's free. But it runs between an airport and a tollway.
0: Yeah.
1: But anyway, I think I've done enough political heckling from the sidelines for the moment. But we just went along on Elizabeth Drive, which is kind of right next to it, and I kept looking at it and go, remember that. Is that the M3? What's going on here? Turns out it's the new pink roadway.
0: Mm.
1: Apparently, it's not pink during the day.
0: No, I don't think.
1: But it's only pink at night. But we will be coming back at it at night, full of pots.
0: Yeah.
1: Yeah. So that's good to know. You're eating your night hours up.
0: Yeah, that's
1: driving
0: good.
1: A car full of pots at a million miles an hour on the run, on the lamb from the law, something like that. Speaking of what we were speaking about last week over there, we have a Chipmunks and the Chipettes doing Faith by George Michael. So it's following on from that lovely program from the whatever they're called.
0: Oh.
1: I don't know. They're ringing the vault of vinyl and all the
0: Jane
1: rest.
0: Jane Arcara.
1: Yeah, and the man with the vault of vinyl.
0: Yeah, the musicologist.
1: Yes.
0: I can't think of his name.
1: Something Lee, I think.
0: Roddy Lee,
1: and I can't remember what the Hour of Power.
0: The Pop Heads Hour of Power.
1: Yeah, they played, and that means I don't really have to. So I hope you were listening towards the end of that program, but they played "Funky Chicken" by Rufus Thomas, which I referenced last week, kind of in error.
0: Hmm.
1: Wonderful song. Got to play with the chickens today. Followed me around the yard. Gave them some new bedding and fixed their door up for them. So hopefully they will. And the big white ones are now laying eggs, or at least one of them is. So we're all very, very, very, very, very excited.
0: We are.
1: So Shall we move on with Faith by the Chipmunks?
0: Which one?
1: That would be the far one, I believe. I could be wrong. We'll find out. Big Boys.
0: Big Boys.
1: On Radio Blue Mountains, 89.1 FM. The heart and soul of the mountains.

so late.

0: Oh.
1: Hello.
0: Yeah, Matt, we're back. Down, down, down, baby. Just like the prices at Two Blue. Down, down, down. Okay, where were we? Chipmunks and the Chipettes, Faith and Bad.
1: Yeah.
0: As Django said, it's just sped up.
1: Does sound like it.
0: Yeah, well, that's kind of the joke. That's kind of the whole... That's the conceit, if you will, behind the Chipmunks, is that they're sped up.
1: Yeah. Okay.
0: That's kind of the beginning and the end.
1: Sure.
0: Of what goes on at the Chipmunks.
1: Maybe we can slow them down.
0: Well, you can slow them down if you want to.
1: So yeah. Are they covers?
0: What, the Chipmunks?
1: Yeah.
0: Yes. Well, Bad is a cover.
1: Yeah.
0: Maybe down a little bit more. Yeah, and that was, and this is Kid Creole and his Coconuts.
1: Yeah.
0: Which is nice.
1: So they got some people to make covers and then they sped them up.
0: Was kind of the Chipmunks were, I can't remember, sorry, I've forgotten their names. They're like Chipmunks and they've got Al is one of them.
1: Yeah.
0: And I can't remember any of the others. And they hang out with a guy.
1: Mm.
0: And he's the one who does all the voices, but nod and a wink, sorry to give it away. And they have a whole thing. I think it was like a cartoon. It's a cartoon, yeah. But they made records. Their Chipmunk Punk is the most famous one. This is Chipmunks and the Chipettes, who were kind of also Alvin. And I can't remember any of the others' names. I don't know if it mentions... doesn't mention anything else about them apart from that. Oh, no. Just Alvin wears an A. That's how you know his name's Alvin. and that was Dancing at the Bay Douche. And this is El Hijo. And before that, we heard a little double plane disaster set for no reason at all. There was Mike Oldfield with 5 Miles Out and a bit taken off a couple of different songs. The talking bit off, wasn't Brown Eyes, well, Hazel Eyes? Hazel Eyes, I think it was, which was a lovely Everly Brothers track we played last week. And then, it's about how he's waiting for his love at the airport and she never turns up. Spoiler alert. Sorry, I'm giving all sorts of spoilers. So where did we want to start today? We wanted to start with the Tour de France FUM. Because they have worked out that there's... there are new ways... As anybody who has known anything about cycling for a while... Mr. Armstrong. Cycling has had a long tradition of people trying to push the rules, like most sports, trying to push the rules. It's like Dennis Lilly and his aluminium bat. Trying to push the rules. There was drugs, there was this, there was that. And now the latest thing is torpedo bras.
1: Yeah.
0: Because apparently the more boobage you have, it creates a channel down the center of your chest. I guess as long as they keep them separated, you don't go for the mono boob.
1: Yeah.
0: You'd have to have them separated. And this is where the torpedo bra comes in. A la Madonna sort of, you know what I'm talking about, the Gaultier stuff. And it comes there, then comes down in a channel and goes between the legs, past the pom-pom. And in a steady flow. Because what you don't want is you don't want the air to get all muddy.
1: You
0: want it to go nice and clean. If you've got a flat chest, it goes straight down, ends up, hits the legs, starts getting all muddied and you're getting balanced. But if you're wearing the proper appendage, if you have the proper appendages, or perhaps if you're padding your bra, then, you know, I think next season we're going to see young Pog out there in a D-cup. They're all natural.
1: Yeah.
0: What are you guys?
1: Anyway,
0: not that I've ever seen any cyclists in a professional capacity with boobs of the man boobs or otherwise variety. There's no reason. I mean, some of the sprinters, I don't know. I haven't really been looking.
1: Probably be more a sprinter thing, really.
0: I haven't really been looking. Maybe I should have. I've been looking at the wrong things while I've been watching cycling. I was checking out their sock length. Because, you know, that's regulated
1: it
0: as
1: is,
0: well.
1: It yes. is. Because they go, like, halfway up. Or
0: The difference between the bottom of the leg of the pants and the top of the sock has to be...
1: Yeah.
0: Kind of, there's a whole formula involved.
1: There is.
0: And the 2 a.m. booty calls that for to see whether you've been injecting, what are they called? Human HPO or something?
1: No.
0: We'll go with HPO, it's wrong.
1: But EPO.
0: EPO. Yeah, I think it is EPO. Yeah, that's what they're mainly checking
1: for. I don't know what
0: that stands for. It doesn't matter.
1: I think Lance was on a lot of EPO.
0: Yeah, they all were back in the day.
1: Yeah.
0: But you can microdose now, apparently. So that's why they checked Paul Young Vinegar the other day. And then he crashed the next day because he'd been up all night.
1: Yeah.
0: Not great. Not didn't look good. Didn't do much for the. Didn't do much for the tour when. I mean, Todd Young, Pog had already won it more or less, unless he crashed. But yeah, it took Vinegar was the second best and could at least go with him a little ways out of the equation. And at that point, Young Pog was just doing side quests for the rest of the race. It was weird. It's like, I won this. What can I do now? I don't know. Can I ride the bike with only one leg and still win? Anyway. But the women's has been going for a little while. I haven't been watching a lot of it. I will now that I know that they're stacking their boobage. They've got a boob checker who actually checks these things.
1: Yeah.
0: Make sure that their appendages are not being enhanced in any way. And and if you're thinking this is weird, this would never happen in any other sport, well, try ski jumping when the men were injecting I think it was just like saline or it was some sort of thing into their penises to make them longer when they got fitted out, because the more area you have between your legs in your suit, the shorter the, what do they call the inner seam? There's a inner leg. There's a word for that. Wish I had to address, sir. It's more wind resistance, which they want.
1: Yeah.
0: And so they were making their penises longer, so their pants would be cut lower on the suit.
1: Yeah.
0: So that would give them more wind resistance.
1: Yeah. Got a lot of trouble for that.
0: Yes, they did. They did. I don't know how they found out. What, did they test them before and after?
1: I don't know.
0: They look at them in the shower later and say, yours is not as... That's shorter. What's going on here? Shrinkage, George shouted. Shrinkage, I've just been in the pool. Where were we? Before we went down that, the Tour de France. One more reason to watch the Tour de France to check out and see how their aerodynamics are going.
1: Yeah.
0: So there you go. Who knew? I wonder if it works in swimming as well. Might be the next thing. You might see all these double Ds start swimming, because normally swimming and cycling both.
1: But you don't have the legs that go down.
0: But the water comes through. It's the same thing. You're just going through the water like that.
1: Yeah, but you've got your legs more straight.
0: Yeah, but I don't know if you play. I think that it might help you with the channeling. I think they'll be looking into this because they do.
1: Yeah.
0: Remember when they had the weird super suits, which were banned, and they had those weird games recently where everybody was performance enhanced games where everybody was on the juice. It was encouraged. And there was all these people out there with these super weird bodies because they'd been pumping them full of stuff. And then, it's both cycling, different body shapes in both cycling and swimming, but neither of them, as far as I'm aware, have really encouraged excess boobage. I've sort of looked at it more as a downside.
1: Yeah.
0: That could be changing.
1: Could be.
0: That could be changing. We'll have to just wait and see, maybe for the next tour, the next games, whatever. We'll see. There could be, even running's probably not quite.
1: No.
0: Maybe a little bit in 100 metres, perhaps. Because there you are looking at, and you're looking at even in the bike racing, they're looking at fractions of a second gaining over 100 metres or so. So, but these are the things they do. This is what makes winners.
1: Sorry, I think a lot of tennis players have had breast reductions.
0: Well, I can understand that.
1: It interferes with the swing. And
0: of course, yes. Yeah. But then it could add, you know, with the follow through, the doing, doing. That's a visual joke for you folks at home.
1: Yeah,
0: I can see that.
1: Yeah,
0: I can see that. But maybe they'll, you know, rediscover the balance between the frontedness and the power from behind. And it might, you know, you never know.
1: Yeah.
0: People have been wrong before about these things.
1: Yeah.
0: Do you think we've talked about boobs long enough?
1: I think so.
0: It was a good scientific reason for it. They're in the news. Okay, well, we'll stop talking about boobs and we'll start talking about pum pum then.
1: Yeah.
0: Yeah, do you know what pum pum is?
1: No.
0: No, it's a West African slang term.
1: Okay.
0: For the female parts, not the boobs.
1: Sure.
0: The other bits. And I played a nice song called Pum La Pum last week about a donkey causing a whole lot of havoc because it moved to the Caribbean
1: makes sense.
0: With the people so it's a Nigerian kind of thing, and I thought that perhaps it might be in some ways related to pum pum. The answers are still out. People seem to say, oh no, it's just the sound of the drums, and it is a pum la pum. You can see they're doing that, but I think it's suspicious, shall we say, that someone from the Caribbean, in which there's a slang term called pum pum, has taken up with pum la pum.
1: Yeah, that is.
0: And I think people are beating around the bush with this. And I think it's staring them in the face that was not coincidental. So, bringing us to Francis Geoffrey John Dutton, not Francis Geoffrey John Duck, Francis Geoffrey John Dutton, who used to do a show on this very station called Random Groove, and he discovered the Caribbean love of pum pum. And he made me up an entire CD with 25 songs on it, all about pum pum.
1: Okay.
0: So I don't think we've got time necessarily to bring you all of the pum pum. There seems to be some dog songs mixed in there. But there's a chicken-headed raccoon dog. There's some dog songs mixed in with the pum pum. But we'll start off with the first track, and I think this was kind of relevant because it's by Prince Buster.
1: Yeah.
0: Which sort of encourages encompasses two thirds of the team at this point.
1: It does.
0: So Prince Buster brings us Wreck a Pum Pum, and then we'll bring in my remix of Pum Pum, and then we'll probably play some more Pum Pum before moving on.
1: Sure.
0: Thank you, Francis.

0: do you remember?
1: In days of old, when men were bold and punani was not invented, man used to sleep in a cave, neither beard nor shape, but trust me, them never can.

0: now.
1: What champion?
0: Yo, free fuck, that's why we climb back top. Sodomite.
2: I'm saying Kilimanjaro, so I'm showing them. Say, woman, them steady, I'm holding them. You must see the colonel just a big up in the world of the woman. I'm afraid because you look all Freddy. I see him when you say it go. You execute the judgment because he's a colonel. He's out of fire. Burn them. 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

0: ¡Aire, machotes! ¡Fuera, que os temo más que un nublado!
1: Mamón, ¿qué te pasa, A ver, somos Hare Krishna, estamos aquí rezando. Hare Krishna, Krishna Rama, a la cama, pum.

0: Excellent. 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Ooh, down she goes. She's about to keep going. What did we come on? What did we have? We had lots of things there. Did we have some more? I think we might have had some more chipmunks. Oh, yeah, heaven is a place on earth. Mm. We had, I'm continuing my Herbie Mann obsession with a little bit of I Got a Woman. Also cover versions, really. There's a lot of cover versions going on here. And Losing My Blues tonight with Joy McKean. And that was, of course, Slim Dusty yodeling up a storm. And speaking, and Yoko Ono. Yoko Ono? What is it? I think it's a giant K. I don't know why that would make me think of Yoko Ono. Kylie Minogue. Just chalk it. Anyway, Rhythm of Love. And we heard a disturbing amount of Christmas music. I know Francis would always get into trouble for his Christmas show. He got onto the front page of the Gazette and they mentioned his Christmas show in particular.
1: Okay.
0: They did. They being the operative word. We heard Prince Buster we started off with. We remember that. The Wrecker Pum Pum, which was a Christmas song. Toot Stets Rhythm with Pum Pum. We heard Lee Perry and the Silvertones with Dub, Ya Pum Pum. And we heard... Did we hear Sizzler? I think we heard Sizzler with Pum Pum. And I think that's as far as we got. No, there was another Christmas song in there somewhere. I don't know. There's an Ali G there. Ah, La Karma Pum. I don't know whether we've heard that or not. We might have. I'm getting confused. Rumpa Pum Pum. That's the other Christmas song we heard. That was from somebody called Andrew Nicotina. Rumpa Pum Pum. And Rumpa Pum Pum. And we finished off with The Fundamentals of Law. Bringing us, I thought that might be kind of your theme album for. I know this was, you're not doing that, you've already sold off your Fundamentals of Law album.
1: Textbook.
0: Same thing. And but this is the Fundamentals of Law, the record.
1: Yeah.
0: From Mental as Anything. You're So Strong. And I thought we might.

0: work our way through that album and talk about your week in law.
1: Yeah.
0: How did the week in law go?
1: Oh, it was all right. There's a little talk of liberalism.
0: We had an argument in the kitchen over the washing up about liberalism.
1: Oh, yeah.
0: Yeah, we've been a bit wishy-washy, I thought, in the liberalism. Yeah. And, you know, you got to watch out. You're surrounded by all these yuppies. I don't know if they're called yuppies anymore. Mm. Scum of the earth lawyer types. Yeah. You got to watch out for your ethics there, you know. Liberalism only if you're a wealthy white person. Yeah. Our laws are based on liberalism. Wealthy white man.
1: Mm.
0: If our laws are based on liberalism.
1: That's true.
0: But we might have to. I've taken that over again. Yes, so there was liberalism, because you're doing, you thought I might prefer Marxist. Do they do a Maoist approach to
1: I don't know if that's covered in the subject. They might come under the Marxist approach.
0: It might.
1: We'll see. I haven't got to that.
0: Oh, okay. Well, I think we should. You should ask about Mao.
1: Yeah.
0: You say, what about Mao, sir? What about Chairman Mao? You haven't brought him up yet.
1: Yeah.
0: What about the planned economy in the Chinese state that is revolutionising the world?
1: Yeah.
0: Threatening America's supremacy.
1: What about Tito?
0: Tito kind of fell by the wayside a little bit.
1: Yeah.
0: He did all right for a while.
1: Yeah. Pretty well for a few decades.
0: Yeah, but only at the cost of grinding the people into the dust.
1: Yeah.
0: Which isn't great. Not that the Chinese don't have a massive surveillance state that, shall we say, encourages you to conform to the party line.
1: Mm.
0: But, they're at least trying to bring a massive amount of people out of poverty, not grind them back into it.
1: Okay.
0: I don't know. Tito was a bit of a favourite in the 70s, I think, wasn't he? People were very keen on... I don't really know that much about what Tito was doing in the 70s that people liked him so much. Okay. But no doubt you can tell me.
1: Oh.
0: Not right now.
1: Okay.
0: That can be next week. We can talk about Tito.
1: Yeah?
0: Yeah?
1: Sure.
0: Okay, good. Do they bring up Tito?
1: Oh, I don't know. I haven't got to Marxist theory yet.
0: That's right. We're on liberalism.
1: Yeah. They were talking about... neoliberalism and Margaret Thatcher.
0: Oh, yes.
1: They mentioned that.
0: Neoliberalism and Margaret Thatcher. Anyway, neoliberalism is, it's about as much, it's like Marxism as neo-Marxism, whatever that is.
1: What's neo-Marxism?
0: I don't know, I just made it up.
1: Oh, okay.
0: As they did with neoliberalism, they just wanted to make the rich richer.
1: Yeah.
0: Because everybody was looking a bit too sort of... there wasn't enough differentiation between us and the poors. Mm-hmm. So they thought they'd make more.
1: Yeah.
0: Trickle-down economics and all of that. But how does that work in laws with neo?
1: Well, I don't go that much into neo.
0: Because there's a lot of the winding back all the laws of what are they called, affirmative action and DEI and that sort of stuff. Is that a?
1: I didn't really talk about that.
0: Haven't
1: much.
0: Got into that bit yet. Okay, sure.
1: There's a whole thing with tort reform.
0: Tort reform. So,
1: and what was it?
0: Have we had tort reform?
1: We have had tort reform.
0: What was tort reform?
1: Well, that was when they thought that people were suing people for silly things.
0: Oh, okay.
1: And they thought that people should take personal responsibility. And
0: comes back to the liberalism.
1: And so they made it harder to sue people for things, for getting injured.
0: Oh, okay. Not that they were costing the insurance companies too much money or anything.
1: Well, I think that was part of it. They were worried insurance premiums were going up.
0: Yeah.
1: I think that was a big part of it, actually.
0: That was a big part of it.
1: They did have a philosophical basis, but there was also a very practical aspect of it.
0: Okay. But we'll lead with the liberalism, shall we?
1: Yeah.
0: Okay,
1: was it the PIP report or something? Or?
0: The PIP report.
1: And I was saying that the... insurance companies and negligence lawsuits were the last vestiges of the welfare state.
0: Because God knows we haven't built an affordable home in about 30 years. Yeah. So, yes, let's keep them all on the street and keep them poor. Mm. That way they can't, they won't be any trouble to us wealthy elites here at Tubulu. Behind a golden microphone.
1: Yeah.
0: We have the black microphone at this point.
1: And we've got the silver microphone.
0: You've got the special silver microphone.
1: Yeah.
0: And so ethics?
1: Ethics, what are they? They're talking about absurdism.
0: Oh, that's right. Why you shouldn't, or why you should kill yourself.
1: Oh, yeah, that's
0: right. You'd have a warning at this point to people.
1: Yeah, yeah. I think they were against killing yourself. No.
0: Are we getting louder?
1: Are we? Are we? We probably should be louder, actually.
0: Okay. Well,
1: oh, sorry. Sorry.
0: Turn that back to halfway.
1: Okay. Is that better? Sorry.
0: Sorry, that is much better. Django had tied his headphone cord around the loudness volume of my headphones.
1: Oh, yeah.
0: So I wondered why everything was suddenly getting louder and louder in my head.
1: Sorry.
0: Probably didn't make any sense to anyone out there.
1: No.
0: But I thought I was entering some sort of alternate realm. I think it was some sort of ethics, experiment that he was doing on me.
1: Yeah.
0: Have they mentioned trolleys yet?
1: They mentioned trolleys in Legal Analysis and Critique. They were talking about utilitarianism.
0: Ooh, okay, that's when you start talking about trolleys. Yeah, I see you some trolleys a little while back.
1: Oh, that's right.
0: Everybody loves trolleys.
1: Yeah, they do.
0: It's a bit of a shame we can't really do it. Well, we've got trams again, but they're not really trolleys, I wouldn't.
1: No.
0: They're just light trains, really.
1: Yeah. And they all have centrally controlled switches.
0: So you could centrally... Yeah, well, that's still somebody, yeah, yeah. I guess, there has the choice. Oh, my God. The tram is going to run down some people.
1: Yeah.
0: Yeah, anyway, and then you get to work out which one.
1: Yeah, but I think generally the illustrations, they have the old style switches that you can...
0: With the pull the lever. Yeah, yeah. I know. It's also a stick figure, so you've got to understand that it's not necessarily 100 meant to be taken 100% literally.
1: That's true.
0: It's more about, it's a thought experiment,
1: yeah.
0: I think you'll find.
1: Mm.
0: So ethics, what else were we doing this week?
1: Counting.
0: That's right. How was the introduction to it? Do you have any more guest stars?
1: No, I didn't. I don't think we get any more guest stars.
0: You're not getting any more.
1: They have the trivia.
0: Oh, that's right. They have accounting trivia, don't they? Do you remember any of the questions from accounting trivia?
1: Oh, what were the questions? There were two questions that she didn't count because she thought they were too hard.
0: Oh, okay. Did you get them?
1: Oh, I got one of them. what was the question? I think first week they had what's the accounting formula?
0: Oh, that's right, which I can't remember. You remember. What's the accounting formula?
1: What is it?
0: I have no idea.
1: Assets equal liability plus equity, I think.
0: Sure, that makes sense.
1: Yeah, maybe I'm getting it mixed up.
0: I don't know. You've forgotten it already.
1: Yeah.
0: And probably equity equals assets minus liability.
1: I'm not sure. Well, assets equal equity minus what did I say?
0: Yeah, you said plus. I reckon it's a minus.
1: Assets equal... I'm not sure.
0: Assets minus liabilities. Yeah, that makes sense. And look, I think you can mix it. It's one of those ones you can mix them all around.
1: That's how equations work.
0: Yeah, it's true. I'm learning something every day. This is what we're having this evening to teach those people out there.
1: Was there anything? What else was in the trivia? What's an example of a transaction between a business and its owner?
0: Oh, so almost it's like you could give in a transaction between a business and its owner.
1: Yeah.
0: A royalty check or a, no, not that's not a royalty check. I'm thinking more music,
1: a dividend?
0: A dividend. Of course, I get them.
1: Yeah.
0: Because I own some shares, you know.
1: You do.
0: Us ruling classes are always in with the share market.
1: You've got a portfolio.
0: I have a portfolio. Okay, of course, a dividend. This is why I'm not doing it. This is why you're doing this. You're meant to know these, not necessarily me.
1: Yeah, yeah.
0: And what was that? So what else is there? There's another one, isn't there? Are you doing four, of course?
1: Torts.
0: Oh, well, torts we covered. So we covered torts, we covered accounting.
1: Yeah.
0: We covered ethics. Mm. What's the fourth one? Torts, accounting, ethics.
1: Legal analysis and critique.
0: Legal analysis, which we started with.
1: Yeah.
0: Yes, there you go. So this is Django's Week in Law. Just adding to the theme tune there.
1: Yeah.
0: And it's brought to you by Fundamental as Anything. And next week we'll be back with more. So be sure to tune in to Big Boys to hear about the ongoing adventures of DJ DJ at the Big W. So that's the sound of me rolling a microphone thingy bob around a table.
1: Sounds good.
0: It does sound good, doesn't it? That's a lovely little, doesn't it? Different one on this table. We can bring it down. Dear Lord. Okay. The Chipmunks and the Chipettes with Venus. There's a theme emerging, I think. It has to do...

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Chris Whitford is the son of John Cage. John Cage, the avant-garde electronic composer, has been astounding audiences with such non-musical sounds as sitting at a piano for 4 minutes, presenting the Silent Sonata, designating the opening and closing of a movement by opening and closing the keyboard cover on the piano, or by attaching a contact microphone to his Adam's apple and drinking a glass of water. Cage composes by chance, trying to bypass his own ego, taste, self, or whatever it may be called, to create musical happenings with a network of microphones that record and mix sounds such as the slicing of a carrot, a collision on the street, or the closing of a door. Due to unprecedented response and demand for the Everest recording of John Cage's Variations 4, Everest is proud to present Volume 2 of this composition. The original rendition of Variations 4 was a 6-hour performance.

both witness were the object of the concert. Listen closely, and you will hear the sound.

snida i bez nas the Halloween. And you will hear the sounds of the audiences, as well as the tinkle of the glasses, as the mic over the bar was in use. Records and previous recorded tapes, as well as radio broadcasts, are mixed in during the concert. And you will hear the sounds of the audiences, as well as the tinkle of the glasses, as the mic over the bar was in use. Records and previous recorded tapes, as well as radio broadcasts, are mixed in during

0: but their bodies interrupted many light beams, which in turn operated various electronic gadgetry, producing the sounds. As John Cage has said, music is awareness. Music is all around us.
1: As John Cage has said, music is all around us. Under the direction of Merce Cunningham on stage. And as they danced about, their bodies interrupted many light beams, which in turn operated various electronic gadgetry, producing the sounds. As John Cage has said, music is all around us. Sounds. As John Cage has said, music is all around us. As John Cage has said, music is all around us. Operated various electronics, producing the sounds. Sounds that envelop him, for example. So now, concert halls. It sounds.

Beach has said, "Music is all around us. If only we had ears. There would be no need for concert halls. If man could learn to enjoy the sounds that envelop him, for example, at 7th Street and Broadway at 4 p.m. on a rainy day." So now, in 5 seconds, you will be transported to the Los Angeles famed Art Row, La Cienega Boulevard, and the John Cage concert, Variations 4.

Thanks, Dr. Sanders, and business, so that's

0: Praise ourselves. So bear ourselves as if the British Empire and its Commonwealth last for a thousand years. And you are done saying, this was their fighting time.
1: Nazi Germany plunged the racing columns of mechanized armies. And as they advanced, they tore aside veils that had shielded the west of Hitler's infamies from outside armies. A wave of horror swept across the civilized world when the armies of liberation reached the gates of Belsen, Auschwitz, Dachau. Out of the nightmare of those charnel houses, the living shells of decent men tottered into the arms of wives and mothers. And humanity bowed its head in prayer.
2: I'm going to be a doctor. I'm going to be a doctor. I'm going to be a doctor.

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0: posso trovare qualche cosa da mangiare durante il viaggio?
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freshly emerged.

course, the diagnosis itself has never been established. Beethoven's own description of the symptoms, together with the autopsy report, indicate that the composer's condition was due to nerve or perceptive type deafness.

Just like other living things, insects are affected by fatigue. As they burn up their body sugar, their wing beat falters. It stops through exhaustion. Listen to the fatigue of this hornet. She starts off on an 11-minute flight like this.

0: It's a long piece of coral impregnated with gunpowder. When you strike a match and light it, it burns
1: initially,
0: sparkling
1: at
0: its end. And
1: which
0: there is a little surprise.
1: We must...

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0: could give you, or take you by the hand and lead you to a dozen or more happily married lovers. People who've been good keen lovers to begin with, and a good keen husband and wife, adore each other, where romance still carries on year after year.
1: Of course, one hopes and one knows there are
0: these It is people. Not unreal to be in love and stay in love and to have a few rose-colored spectacles.
1: I love light novels, but I don't sometimes like a little kick in the dialogue, which shows that the author's mind is fresh.

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So keep repeating, it's the very east, the strongest oak must fall. The sweet things in life to

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As far as possible, without surrender, be on good terms with all persons. Speak your truth quietly and clearly, and listen to others, even the dull and ignorant. They too have their story. Avoid loud and aggressive persons. They are vexations to the spirit. If you compare yourself with others, you may become vain and bitter, for always there will be greater and lesser persons than yourself. Enjoy your achievements as well as your plans. Keep interested in your own career, however humble. It is a real possession in the changing fortunes of time. Exercise caution in your business affairs, for the world is full of trickery. But let this not blind you to what virtue there is. Many persons strive for high ideals, and everywhere life is full of heroism. Be yourself. Especially, do not feign affection. Neither be cynical about love, for in the face of all aridity and disenchantment, it is perennial as the grass. Take kindly the counsel of the years, gracefully surrendering the things of youth. Nurture strength of spirit to shield you in sudden misfortune. But do not distress yourself with imaginings. Many fears are born of fatigue and loneliness. Beyond a wholesome discipline, be gentle with yourself. You are a child of the universe, no less than the trees and the stars. You have a right to be here. And whether or not it is clear to you, no doubt the universe is unfolding as it should. Therefore, be at peace with God, whatever you conceive him to be, and whatever your labors and aspirations, in the noisy confusion of life, keep peace with your soul. With all its sham, drudgery, and broken dreams, it is still a beautiful world. Be careful. Strive to be happy.

0: I should mention Vince Hill's favourite 12. He's only got like 2 minutes. That was me running into the table. Million Sellers, presented by McVitie's. And born in 7th of the 8th, 88 at a flea market, which makes it, it was in 88, it's now 26, whatever that means when it was born. But it was
1: 38 years ago
0: on this day.
1: Yeah.
0: Longer than this program has been in existence.
1: I know.
0: So good. And the good thing is he's got a little tick next to Strangers in the Night. And it was owned by someone before that. And we'll talk more about it after the news.

0: to the soothing sounds of Mr. Herbie Mann. Brings us one step closer to the end of the program.
1: It does.
0: What did we play, I ask? I hear you ask. Barbie Minogue.
1: Oh, yeah.
0: Us three. A lot of pum pum. That was good pum pum, that last pum pum.
1: Oh,
0: cost me $2, I assume. Or it cost someone $2. You say you can get McVitie's?
1: Yeah.
0: Cool.
1: Up at the shops.
0: Up at the shops.
1: At the supermarkets.
0: We love Vince Hill. 7th of the 8th, 88. 38 years, you said?
1: Yeah.
0: To the day. Well, no longer the day. Mm. We presume not bought from Mr. Flea Market, but bought at a flea market. And he's sort of done out the name behind that.
1: Yeah, yeah. You can get low sugar McVitie's.
0: You can get what?
1: Low sugar McVitie's.
0: Low sugar McVitie's. Excellent.
1: Yeah.
0: Leonard Nimoy, Spock thought, some excellent Vulcanian advice, which sounded like they might have got it from somewhere else, but or maybe the other people got it from them. I don't know. What did we hear? Maxwell Silver Hammer and something.
1: Yeah.
0: Yeah. And from Rudy Valley. He first apparently came to prominence by using a megaphone when he sang.
1: Okay.
0: Because I guess like pre-microphones and he wanted to have that low but boomy sound, which became so popular later on with Frank and Bing,
1: yeah, yeah,
0: Bing
1: yeah.
0: Even. Well, Bing and then Frank. Life is just a bowl of cherries, he gave us. We had a whole thing. You had a whole thing on John Cage. There's a bit I wanted you to remember.
1: Oh, yes, I'll find that.
0: Assisted by David Tudor, Variations 4, Volume 2. It's in stereo with the things, and that was part of the problem. Basically, it's a performance held, this is volume 2, so it's the second part of it. It's called Variations 4. They tell you in Variations 5 was performed, but they don't tell you when Variations 4 was performed, which would seem to be the opposite bit that we're missing.
1: Yeah, it would be.
0: So,
1: John Cage, Variations 4, 1963.
0: 63.
1: This piece is the second in a group that includes Atlas, Ellipticus, and the first piece as the first piece, and 0 minutes and 0 seconds as the third. Variations 4 is intended for any number of players producing any sounds by any means, quote, with or without other activities, end quote.
0: Because that's in part of the instructions, I believe. You get to wander around and do anything you like at any time. You're not like tied to the thing.
1: No. It is dedicated to Peter Pezik. This score consists of 7 points and 2 circles on a transparent sheet. The sheet is cut into 9 small sheets. One of the circles is then placed anywhere on a map of the area where the performance is to take place. Then the rest of the sheets are dropped anywhere on the same map, and the straight lines are drawn from the first circle to the 7 points. If a line intersects or is tangent to another circle, the same procedure is applied to that circle. The explanatory note in the score gives instructions on how to interpret the results. Cage also mentions that the performers need not confine themselves to a performance of the piece during the entire performance, and they are free to engage in any other activities at any time. The popular phonograph recording of the premiere, issued by Everest Records, of the work is generally misunderstood as a sound collage of classical music.
0: Do you know why this is called Everest Records?
1: No. It's got a picture of it.
0: It's got a picture about Everest on the inner label. It's very nice. Anyway, yes, so they diss this record.
1: Yeah.
0: They diss it.
1: Generally misunderstood as a sound collage of classical music, sound effects and ambient noises, etc. While this is what the work sounds like, the concept behind the work has nothing to do with the recordings and the sounds that were employed in the performance as such. What the work actually embodies is the positioning of sound sources within a given interior space. In that regard, the recording completely misinterprets the basis of the work.
0: Oh, it does. Oh, it does.
1: Mm.
0: I think some of you turned bits off. Anyway, it doesn't matter. We'll talk about the hardware later on. But the liner notes at the time are a lot more with it, man. And so the very principle by which the in group has always exalted itself, the understanding of an art too intricate for the lesser man, this is denied them. Cage and Tudor are not propagating some mystical code to be deciphered by the knowing listener. So there you go. Mount Morse Peckman is given a name check in Man's Rage for Chaos. It's enlightening to look at the aesthetic outgrowths of existential thought, which is what you always want to hear on the back cover of a recorder. Morse Peckman in Man's Rage for Chaos has suggested that our definition of art, consistent with other contemporary values, is any perceptual field which an individual uses as an occasion for performing the role of art perceiver. So basically, they don't like the record because they reckon it turns it too much into like a sound collage by centering the stereo and not giving the full effect of it being, you know, it'd be nice in surround sound.
1: Yeah.
0: And just giving it a stereo mix. Mm. So it sounds like a whole bunch of sounds just one after the other.
1: Yeah.
0: Remove some of that sort of interpolationness and randomness that was going on. Yeah, I can see that. But it's a nice record.
1: It is.
0: I like it. Mr. Cage states that the composer should strive to eliminate himself from his work and simply let the music happen. He further states that music is all around us if we only had ears. I've got ears. Have you got ears?
1: I've got ears.
0: I think most people have ears. I don't know what they're talking about. It's like that letter in the Gazette last week where the woman was complaining because somebody had complained that she had written the first half of an aphorism, which I can't remember what the aphorism is, but it was she definitely written the first half of it. What's that over there?
1: That looks like a Gazette.
0: Yes, get the Gazette, and we shall look up the letters page, and we shall find the aphorism in question. I'll read you a little bit more of John Cage while you look for that aphorism. In Composing by Chance, he tries to bypass his own ego, taste, self, whatever it may be called, to create musical happenings with a network of microphones that record and mix such sounds as the slicing of a carrot, a collision in the street, the closing of a door, and other banal sounds.
1: A correspondent wrote far from... the proof of the pudding is in the eating.
0: Mm.
1: But
0: she only said the proof of the pudding.
1: Yeah.
0: But apparently that's allowed.
1: Okay.
0: And I think we only have to look at this John Cage LP from 65 must be at least, to understand of his performance in 1963. Where he says, if we only had ears. Case closed, Miona. We've got precedent. See, this is what torts is all about.
1: Yeah.
0: Thank you for that. And I'm on her side. I'm definitely on her side. I'm not on the pedant's side. Kid Creole and the Coconuts. We heard, we did back announce that way back. The Technology of Sleep we heard over the introduction to the John Cage and in between and interpolating it and doing that sort of stuff. Esso Steel, recorded while Richard Francis was living in Japan in 2000. Technology of Sleep is a collection of buzzing drones and brusque edition of 500. Now I think it's brusque noise, because I listen to it. And believe me, it is brusque noise. 1995, I don't know what I paid for it. I doubt I paid $19.95 for it. It doesn't sound like me. I think I bought it up at a op shop for a dollar or something. But, well, you can do that these days, young man.
1: No.
0: Things have gotten more. CDs are cheaper than LPs.
1: I know.
0: It's intriguing. It's all swung around. Which is why you're busy buying up Kylie CDs.
1: Yeah.
0: You
1: get all 17.
0: Yeah. You got to get them all. Definitely.
1: Well, probably like 50 once you get all the...
0: Oh, yeah, well, at least.
1: Lots.
0: I'm sure something...
1: Once you get all the CD singles and you get... it's probably like 100 or something.
0: It probably is. Weather.
1: Weather?
0: I think we're up to weather.
1: Okay, what's going on in the weather?
0: Well, it's 3.9 out there now. Feels like 2.
1: It's not too bad.
0: It's not too bad at all for this time of the year. It's tomorrow, or today, I guess. It's going to be sunny, get up to 13. Sunday, yes, there's a good chance of a reasonable amount of rain in the middle of the day. Following on to Monday morning and Monday afternoon. There you go. And then Tuesday should be fine. Well, Wednesday, windy with showers, hopefully leading into a very nice Thursday, Friday. So there you go. It's going to be nice tomorrow. Sunday, we could get a bit of rain. Monday, we'll get a bit of wind with rain. And then it should kind of clear and be a bit changeable for a few days. And hopefully by next Friday, when both Big Boys and Strangers in the Night will be back. It'll be nice out.
1: Yeah.
0: Here's hoping. Okay, now I've turned... Yeah, it's all right. I'll bring myself down a little bit. You have been listening. Now, remember when we were talking about humidity?
1: Yeah.
0: A while back. What is humidity? I believe we might have asked.
1: We did.
0: Well, this is what this song is. It's a song about what humidity is.
1: That's nice.
0: So, we've heard this. I think we've heard this song before. Oh, no, yeah, this is I Got a Woman. So we can fade out I Got a Woman. And we can fade in when I cue him up. Just fill for me there,
1: okay? Okay. What is humidity?
0: Me, side one.
1: You're going to play side one.
0: Yeah, that's nice. Side one. What is humidity? It's only a shorty. Even though we might have some more pum pum after that. Before coming back for... Yeah. The inevitable malice self-criticism. Mm. What is humidity?
1: What is it?
0: What is humidity? That's the question everybody's asking. What is humidity?
2: But relative to what? If I were quizzed on what it is, then I'd be on the spot. So just in case to save my face, I'll look it up today. And then if someone brings it up, I'll casually say, humidity is the amount of moisture in the air. Relative humidity is the percentage of water vapor actually in the air compared with the most that the air could hold at each temperature.

0: Now that all makes perfect sense. And back to Herbie. So, if you've been following along, we lost a washing machine this week.
1: We did.
0: Last week, even?
1: This week.
0: Yeah. Gained a washing machine.
1: Yeah.
0: It's got a light.
1: Inside.
0: I know. There's a light inside.
1: That's very exciting.
0: It was good. It does tend to seem to sort of shoot water into the rubber ceiling around the door.
1: It's a bit annoying.
0: It does, yeah. I don't know how to stop that.
1: No,
0: we'll see.
1: No.
0: But it looks nice. It's quiet.
1: Yeah.
0: Quiet as a mouse. That's the whole thing, I think. You know, I just say quiet. No, that's just quiet as a mouse. You can't do. Can't make it. You can't make it any quicker.
1: No.
0: If you mention the mouse, if you mention the quiet, you're basically there. It's true.
1: Right.
0: It's true. There was some more pum pum. Did we get more pum pum or did we go straight back? We were going to go more pum pum, and then I just forgot and went straight back. I've got more pum pum. I've got some elephant pum. Elephant man, watchy pum. That was El General to pum pum mummy mummy, which I liked. So we will get back to Pum Pum, and then we'll move on to the segment that you've all been waiting for. Are you making all that noise?
1: Yeah, you turn me down.
0: I can turn you down.
1: That's better.
0: Is that better? How long have you been too high, man?
1: Oh, a few minutes.
0: Okay. I think I turned... Yeah, I think I turned the phone's levels up.
1: Oh.
0: Then I turned me down, but I left you up.
1: Oh, that's annoying.
0: It is annoying, isn't it?
1: It's alright.
0: But this is the bit... We can't get into that too much. Because
1: no.
0: We're about... You know where we're going with this, don't you?
1: Mouse self-criticism.
0: Yeah, we're heading inexorably towards Mouse self-criticism. So, we'll hold on to that thought.
1: Yeah.
0: I'll hold on to that thought. And we'll worry about 1 cent pieces.
1: Yeah.
0: And what the government's doing with the 1 cent pieces. Are you worried about what the government's doing with the 1 cent pieces?
1: No.
0: That's why, you know. He's not thinking. You know, it's not thinking it through. That's what the big four want you to think.
1: Putting them in the medals.
0: Put them in the medals?
1: They did.
0: They did put them out in the Sydney Olympics, wasn't
1: yes.
0: it? Yeah, they did. That's true. That's what they did with the 1 cent pieces.
1: Yeah.
0: I think we've moved on to the metaphorical 1 cent pieces at this point.
1: Yeah.
0: I'm wondering what they're doing. I know what they did with the actual 1 cent pieces, which is good you remember. They put them in the medals at the 2000 Olympics. But the metaphorical 1 cent pieces, where have they metaphorically put them?
1: I don't know.
0: I don't know either.
1: I never really thought about the metaphorical 1 cent pieces.
0: Well, this is what you've got to think about. Otherwise, you'll be raised by 9 degrees centigrade.
1: Mm-hmm.
0: Is it or 9 meters or 9 degrees? I don't know. There's some theory and it's not good.
1: No.
0: 0.9.
1: 0.9 degrees centigrade.
0: Is it 0.9? Or is it 9? 9 sounds a lot.
1: 9 sounds like they were all talking about 2 degrees.
0: Yeah, no, I think 9 is too much.
1: Yeah.
0: 9 is definitely too much. I'm thinking, stop him. Oh, and then we'll come back, because otherwise we'll be here forever.
1: Mm-hmm.
0: 0.9. 0.9 degrees, at which the oceans come over, and then we can all be underwater motorcycle clubs.
1: Yeah.
0: I think they should want the water to rise. We're talking about the good people at the What are they called? It's not sandy, stony, pebbly. It's a beach.
1: Yeah.
0: Pearly? They're a motorcycle. What, sorry?
1: No.
0: It's a beach. They have pebbles.
1: Pearls? What's there? I don't know.
0: What was the word you were saying?
1: Pearl.
0: Pearl. Pearl would be lovely. I don't think it is.
1: No.
0: What are they called? It's not sandy, stony, pebbly. It's a beach.
1: Yeah.
0: They're a motorcycle. What, sorry?
1: No.
0: It's a beach. They have pebbles.
1: Pearls?

0: jumper and a beanie. And you go, but it's like 22 degrees. And you're like, so?
1: Well, I guess that's cold for them.
0: I guess it is cold for the poor puppies. So we went to visit my ancestral homelands as well, which remains remarkably untouched.
1: Yeah, enough.
0: From when we entombed the house in brick and brown paint back in the year. We were very forward thinking back then. Brick and brown paint. That's what we wanted to do. There was a nice house full of rolled wood and big wooden windows, and even had like a tropical wallpaper at one end of the lounge room with like palm trees on an island or something, until one of our budgies attacked it and pulled it down.
1: Oh, dear.
0: And so they ate it until they got rid of it. But I remember that. It was very, very, very beautiful, and there was some sort of... I don't know how to describe what the other thing was. But we just wanted brown paint and brick.
1: Yeah.
0: And aluminium windows and a bit of concrete. That's what we liked.
1: Yeah.
0: Brutalists. I've always been a brutalist. Pum pum. That's where we're at. That's what I was going to do. We're going to play some more pum pum. We were going to come back after the pum pum, and magically we would have the thing that everybody's been waiting for. Do you know what that is?
1: No.
0: You don't know what that is. Do you know who the people love?
1: Herbie Man. No, I can't.
0: People do love Herbie Man. That is true.
1: So Chairman Mal.
0: Chairman Mal! People love Chairman Mal. Back in a moment.
2: At the Belliers! Belliers! Belliers!

0: That was very good. I like that a lot.
1: Mm-hmm.
0: It's heavy, heavy again. Well, that's heavy. Do you know what it's time for?
1: Mouth self-criticism.
0: It is. We know about Mao never fails.
1: Indeed. He never does.
0: He never does. So yeah, I accidentally made your headphones too loud.
1: Yeah.
0: For a while back there. Sorry about that.
1: That was alright.
0: What else did we do?
1: What did I do? I forgot to bring a CD up. I left it in the CD player.
0: You did. You've got yourself a mouse self-criticism. Excellent. Yeah. Well done, Django. Well done.
1: I played the wrong track.
0: Oh, you did? That's okay. No, that's not a problem.
1: Yeah.
0: That's the premise of the show, pretty much.
1: Yeah.
0: Oops, I played the wrong track. Strangers in the Night. Whoops, I played the wrong track. For 30 years. On Radio Blue Mountains, 89.1.
1: Otherwise, I closed the tab I was going to read from and I had to find it again.
0: That's all right. I filled in reading some bits from the record, so it's all good. That sort of stuff that people don't notice. Nobody knows you played the wrong track. Nobody knows it took you a little while to find the thing because I just turned you off and read liner notes.
1: Yeah.
0: So that's good. That's also, you know, that's a premise of the show. Just kind of accepting whatever comes. As John Cage would say, probably, you know, that's the premise of the show. That's what he always used to say. A little bit of chance, some records, some CDs, occasionally some tapes. Some Herbie Manage. That little flute toot went away. Just think of his hairy, hairy chest. And hairy stomach.
1: Yeah.
0: And hairy sides and hairy back. Just hair all over. It was great.
1: Yeah, yeah.
0: Go, hairy, go. No manscaping there.
1: Could do some manscaping. We've got some razor blades in the studio.
0: No.
1: No?
0: No, no, we're not a boy band. We're wild and hairy mountain men.
1: Yeah, yeah.
0: Yeah, we are. We're wild and hairy mountain men. On Strangers in the Night. And Big Boys, we'll be here next week. Because Buster is, off on, I think he's... Didn't he say that was 30-year anniversary?
1: Did he?
0: I think he did. It's a 30-year anniversary.
1: That makes sense.
0: So that's exciting, because that means him and Strangers in the Night are the same age.
1: Yeah.
0: Kind of. His relationship and Strangers in the Night are the same age.
1: Yeah, yeah.
0: So very... That's all good. That's all good. 30th anniversary. Good for him. Good for Mrs. Chais.
1: Yeah.
0: Mrs. Chais came and helped last week.
1: She did.
0: Yeah, that was good. She had a nice presence in the studio.
1: Yeah.
0: She kept us under control.
1: Yeah.
0: So you could see her. You could feel it.
1: Yeah.
0: In the corner there. She was saying, don't go too far. And, you know, I think we missed her this week.
1: Mm-hmm.
0: Continue our mouth self-criticism. Yeah, we missed her.
1: Mm-hmm.
0: I think we went too far on several occasions.
1: Yeah.
0: I won't go back because that would be compounding the problem. It'd be like a dog revisiting. I won't say anymore because we never complete our aphorisms. That's the other thing on Strangers.
1: Yeah.
0: We do not complete aphorisms if we can help it.
1: Yeah.
0: We like to leave something hanging.
1: Indeed, we don't.
0: Mm-hmm. That was me not completing an aphorism.
1: Yeah, yeah.
0: Do you see?
1: Yeah, I I did.
0: Oh, good, good. I just want to know if somebody did.
1: Yeah.
0: Yeah, good. Good. We still got Herbie. We still got Pum Pum. Speaking of mountain villages. A new look has come to our mountain village. A Sona solo with ensemble from the Honan Theatrical School, which you'll come to know and love, I'm sure. And I think something that we can relate to up here in Katoomba. Maybe we could get the council to adopt it as our official theme song. A new look has come to our mountain village. So drive carefully. Try and find yourself a pink road.
1: Yeah, yeah.
0: We think we know where there is one, and we will report back to you next week.
1: We will.
0: On our travels down. That was smooth. Nobody noticed I just reached over there.
1: We're continuing with our self-criticism.
0: Yeah, probably. I think we are.
1: Yeah.
0: Because we are leaning, of course, into A New Look Has Come to Our Mountain Village.
1: Yeah.
0: Which is our song for the evening from Honan Theatrical School. And we were just discussing, for those that missed it, we think it should be like a Katoomba song. I think that, you know, can you do that? Yes, you can. By what? Popular acclamation.
1: You could.
0: I reckon we did bugger that. What was that? That K-Town thing they were talking about before. And there was some rappers in here. They had a little K-Town kind of thing.
1: Okay.
0: It's true. Anyway. They disappeared. They're around. They pop up every so often.
1: Mm-hmm.
0: You have been listening to me and to him.
1: Yeah.
0: And we have been talking to you and playing some noises, some of which was musical, some of which was more brusque than anything else. Mm-hmm. Brusque what? Is still a controversy over. But I'm going with brusque noise.
1: Brusque noise.
0: I think it's a new genre. Mm-hmm. It's like dark ambient and just noise. And I think brusque noise.
1: Mm-hmm.
0: I think that's what we could be the champions of.
1: Yeah, from good.
0: From this point on, Strangers in the Night has become an all brusque noise program. We're on the brusque noise bandwagon.
1: Yeah.
0: I think that's my final mouse self-criticism for the evening. I don't think in my 30 years of presenting this program that we've played nearly enough brusque noise. Let's do it. Brusque noise. As long as it includes Kylie, of course.
1: Yeah.
0: A new look has come to our mountain village. Good night. We'll be back next week and we'll do much the same but completely different all over again.
1: Yeah.
0: Yeah.

0: veloci!
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You'll then get the Aussie Music Weekly, our weekly e-newsletter, lands in your inbox every Monday morning, let you know what's coming up on the show before anybody else does. Well, on to Pinky Beecroft now. Yeah, he was a In Focus interviewee here on the show a couple of weeks back. His upcoming album, Lonesome Wolf, is out later this month, and some of you may also remember him as the one-time frontman of the band Machine Gun Fellatio. Here is the latest single to come from that album, Lonesome Wolf. It's called I'll Be Alright. Picture

0: Next hour, I got another story from The Wire, this time about a Fair Work Commission's decision that's raised questions about running a side hustle while working full-time. Before that, though, let's dive back into the Culinary Archive podcast. This is part three of our chat about that wonderful little bean, the soybean.
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3: This episode was recorded on Gadigal, Bidjigal and Wurundjeri country. My name is Lee Tran Lam and you're listening to the Culinary Archive podcast, a series from the Powerhouse Museum.

0: bank. The campaign is part of a national movement empowering young Aboriginal and Torres Strait Islander health workers to stand up against the commercial tobacco industry. The winners of all six categories of the awards will be unveiled at a ceremony in Darwin tonight. The contents of a 162-year-old bottle of Guinness recovered from a shipwreck off the southeast coast of England are being analysed to see if they could still be drinkable. The bottle was discovered by a Belgian underwater photographer near the port of Dover late last year. Sport, and in the NRL, the Roosters have come from behind to down the Bulldogs by 2, 20 points to 18. Sydney now sit at the top of the ladder with Penrith, who lost to the Warriors by 16 points in Auckland.
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2: Radio Blue Mountains acknowledges the Darug and Gundungurra peoples on the lands over which we broadcast. We pay our respects to elders past, present and emerging, and celebrate the diversity of Aboriginal peoples.
3: Budjeri Mullumwell. That's good morning in our local Darug language. My name is Lex Dad and I'm a local Darug man. We share country up here in the Blue Mountains with the Gundungurra people. I'd like to pay respects to our elders, both past and present. I'd like to pay respects to our young people who are our emerging elders. I'd like to pay respects to Pemulwuyunga, Mother Earth, and Father Sky, Biami. And I say in our local Darug language, Warami Miriga Darug Nyura. Welcome, friends, to Darug country, and Yanana Budjeri Gumara. May we all walk with good spirit, with patience, humility, and respect for one another. Didjeri Gora, and thank you.
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5: Yes, hello, good morning. 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This is Radio Blue Mountains broadcasting to you live from Katoomba in the upper Blue Mountains of New South Wales. It's a chilly start to the day. It's a stunning morning, though. It's been a really foggy, frosty start to the morning. And the views out across the valleys are incredible this morning. It's 2 degrees in Katoomba right now. It feels like minus 0.9. So it's chilly out there, no doubt. It'll be 13 degrees at its peak at around 3 p.m. this afternoon. Good morning to Springwood, where it's 4 degrees right now. It feels like 2.5. It'll be a sunny day in Springwood and 17 degrees. Penrith will be a couple of degrees warmer at 19 degrees at its peak this afternoon. It's currently 4 degrees in Penrith. If we turn around and look to Lithgow, it's minus 5 in Lithgow currently. It feels like minus 8. A very frosty start this morning in Lithgow, and it will pick up just like it has done every other day. Every day down there is stunning at the moment in the afternoons. It'll be 14 degrees at its peak. Trains are running okay during the day on the Blue Mountains line. Trains run between Blue Mountains line stations and Blacktown only today and tomorrow from 9 p.m. till 3 a.m. Buses replace trains between Parramatta and Strathfield. If you are travelling to Lithgow to connect with New South Wales Trainlink regional coaches, call 132 232 to confirm departure times. So that's tonight and tomorrow night, trains running between Blue Mountains stations and Blacktown only, buses replacing trains between Parramatta and Strathfield. Roads are fine this morning. There's no major incidents whatsoever to report on the Great Western Highway, and all traffic that I saw this morning, it's moving along nicely. There is, of course, the highway closed at Mount Victoria. The highway is closed in both directions at Mount Victoria. At Victoria Pass, there is a detour in place if you're heading east or west. It's Radio Blue Mountains. Good morning to you.
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5: Yeah, it's just coming up to 8 minutes past seven now. Breakfast show for us, Friday night show for Phil in Dublin, Gay in Leicester. Thank you both for tuning in. What we've gone for to welcome you both to the show this morning is a bit of Van Morrison. Now, I know we've played a bit of Van before in the past, but we haven't played this one, Days Like This, from his Ancient Highway. From the Days Like This is the actual name of the album as well. And what's interesting about this album cover is that it's from, the album itself is from around 1996, I'm going to say, 95, 96. And it features himself and Michelle Rocca on the cover, who was, of course, his girlfriend and his wife and now his ex-wife. And this would be the period where I served them regularly on a Friday night in a restaurant in Dublin, and they were nothing but friendly. Van Morrison always gets a reputation as being a bit grumpy, but never did I experience that. So here we go. Van Morrison, Days Like This. Good morning to you.

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1: Yes, good morning to you. What a start there. Van Morrison, Days Like This. It's 12 minutes past 7 on Saturday. If you're just tuning in, we're broadcasting to you live from Katoomba. It's 2.5 degrees, well, 2.3. I'll round it off to 2.5. It's going to be warm, though. It'll be lovely. It'll be a 13-degree, sunny, wintry day this afternoon in K-Town. In Springwood, it's already 4 degrees and will be 17. Penrith will be 19. It's also 4 in Penrith right now. Lithgow, chilly start in the go. It's minus 5. It feels like now it feels like minus 7. So a very frosty start down in Lithgow this morning, but it will warm up and be a beautiful day. It'll be 14 degrees. If you didn't catch it earlier, trains are running between Blue Mountains line stations and Blacktown only tonight and tomorrow night from 9 p.m. till 3 a.m. Buses replace trains between Parramatta and Strathfield. The roads are good. There's no major incidents on the Great Western Highway, other than, of course, the fact that the Great Western Highway is closed in both directions at Mount Victoria. There's a detour in place, and it's been in place for quite some time, so it's very well signposted, so you will have no issues on that detour. 13 and a half minutes past 7, let's check in with Bronwyn Logan for this week's edition of the Community Notice Board.
2: 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Hello, this is Bronwyn Logan with Community Notice Board. The Blue Mountains Phoenix Choir will present Perchance to Dream, a concert featuring a large variety of composers, ancient and modern, including W.A. Mozart, J.S. Bach, Henry Purcell and Ralph Vaughan Williams, on Saturday the 8th of August at Wentworth Falls School of Arts and on Sunday the 9th at Hoskins Memorial Church at Lithgow. Both concerts commence at 3. 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The Blackheath History Forum will feature historian Matt Allen on Sunday the 9th of August at 4 at the Gardener's Inn. Matt will speak about his book, Drink and Democracy, Alcohol and the Political Imaginary in Colonial Australia. For bookings, email blackheathhistoryforum1@gmail.com. The Varuna Writers' Centre has several events in August and September, with one-day workshops in writing and poetry, meet the writers sessions, and other writing-related activities. Varuna also reminds that the annual Blue Mountains Writers' Festival is coming up on the 31st of October and 1st of November. For details and costs, go to varuna.com.au or phone 4782 5674. 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The Blue Mountain City Council and Science for Wildlife are conducting a 10-minute survey on dog ownership. The survey closes on Saturday, the 8th of August. Participants will go in a draw to win a $100 FPOS voucher. 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Poets in the Pub will be held in the Family Hotel Katoomba on Sunday, the 9th of August from 2 until about 5. New readers are always welcome. The Lura Cockatoo Market is held fortnightly on the second and fourth weekend of the month in the CWA Hall at 137 Megalong Street. Stall holders sell freshly baked bread, jams, records, books, jewellery, plants, flowers and bric-a-brac. 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
1: Yes, good morning. It is The Breakfast Show on Saturday morning. It's 18 and a half minutes past seven. We're broadcasting to you live from Katoomba, where it is chilly. It's 2.3 degrees in Katoomba this morning. It will warm up, though, nicely, as all these winter days have been of late. It'll warm up into a lovely sunny afternoon and be 13 degrees. Springwood will be 17. Penrith will be 19 and Lithgow will get up to 14 degrees today. It's Saturday morning, so that means that from 7:30 until 8 a.m. we will be playing our game of Guess the Intro, Name That Song. Every Saturday morning, if you haven't heard this before, every Saturday morning I play the intro to three different songs. And basically, together we just see if we can pick what they are. I've got three beauties for you this morning. They're all 1980s classics, each one of them. We have some regular players. Good morning to Gabrielle in Katoomba. Good morning to Matthew and Sharon in Melbourne. And good morning to my colleague at the station, Paul Young, who is fighting fit and raring to go again this week. He will be back this week playing the game and presenting the theme machine. So looking forward to hearing from you this morning, Paul.
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1: Paul is a DJ, he is what he plays, and today he will be playing the No Nukes Explosive Hits playlist. He's got about 40 songs for us that are all based on opposition to weapons of mass destruction. Good on you, Paul. And in support of tunes that rev you up. He's combined two shows he's been working on for some time together, and neither of which had enough songs to fill the slot. So he's put the two of them together. So it should be exceptional content. He's got artists like David Bowie, Wah, the Mighty Wah, Heat, Tom Jones, Psychedelic Furs, Midnight Oil, and The Teardrop Explodes. That'll be great. I listen to Paul's show as I'm driving home every Friday after this, and it's always great, entertaining radio. So do stay tuned to RBM today. It's 21 minutes past seven already. The mornings fly in when you're trying to get things done here on a radio station. Let's have a bit more music before our 7:30 game of Guess the Intro, Name That Song. Here's Dan Sultan.

0: couple of terrific Aussie acts for you there. That was UMI from their Hi-Fi Way album, Purple Sneakers. What an era that was. That was about, what, 95, 96? Brilliant music. No, earlier than that, wouldn't it have been? A little bit earlier, probably. And then before that, Dan Sultan with Old Fitzroy. Little boy, you're my pride and joy. The only good thing about Old Fitzroy is... It's a great line. It's a great song. So good morning to you. It's Radio Blue Mountains on a Saturday morning. What have you got planned? Well, we've heard the community notice board. You could go to the film. You could go and see a film today.
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0: So good morning to you. It's Radio Blue Mountains on Saturday morning. United Cinemas The Edge, great friends of ours here at the radio station, have a couple of Star Trek films on today. Star Trek The Motion Picture. I think that was the first one, I think, with James T. Kirk and Spock. That's at 6 p.m. today. Star Trek II: The Wrath of Khan is at 8:40 p.m. Young Washington's on at 10 a.m. Super Trooper 3 shows twice at 12:30 and 7 p.m. Holy Days is at 12:30 p.m. Ice Cream Man is on twice today. Spider-Man Brand New Day is still going strong. That's got five different screenings in the G-Max and two others upstairs today. The Odyssey is shown at 2:40 and 7:30. The Invite, Moana live action, Minions and Monsters, and Toy Story 5 wrap up the roster of films showing at United Cinemas The Edge, 225 Great Western Highway, Katoomba.
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0: All right, it's time. It's time for Guess the Intro, Name That Song. I have three intros for you. They're all from the 1980s, 1983, 1984, and then 1982. You're going to get about 2 seconds from each song, and that's it, because they're all fairly recognisable, I think. Song one this morning reached number 4 on the Australian Singles Charts. It released globally in April 83. It became a massive worldwide hit, going to number 1. In the UK and number 4 in the US. Number 4 here on the Australian charts. Here's the first couple of seconds. Are you ready? So recognisable. Let's have it again. Do you recognise it? I'd say it's so recognisable. But do you recognise it? It's easy for me. I've got it here right in front of me. Here it is again. So that's your song one for this week. That was from 1983. Song two is from 1984. It was a major hit in Australia. Peaked at number 3 on the Kent Music Report National Singles Charts that year. Here's the first couple of seconds. For me, it brings back a great memories, but see if you recognise it. Yeah, that's it. That's your song two. Here it is again. And that's all you're getting from song two this morning, for now anyway. Let's move on swiftly to song three. This was another massive hit in Australia. Peaked at number 5 on the Kent Music Report. That's all I can tell you at the moment. It's from 1982. So do you recognise that? Bit of laughter. And then that kind of signature guitar sound, I would say. Let's have it again. Yeah, it all sounds kind of chaotic, doesn't it? Here it is for a third time. All right, let's go through them again. All 1980s songs, all chart-tastic songs. Here's song one. I recognise it. Very smooth. Here's song two. And here's song three. So the job is to see if you can recognise all three of those songs. And if you do, text the studio on 0406 183 769. That's 0406 183 769. And you could win yourself a Radio Blue Mountains car bumper sticker and a Radio Blue Mountains fridge magnet. Here's the three of them again before we move on with some of their music. That's your song one. Here's song two. And here's song three. So Radio Blue Mountains on a Saturday morning playing our Guess the Intro, Name That Song game.

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1: Yes, good morning to you. It's Radio Blue Mountains. It's about 17 minutes to 8 now. Ode to Billy Joe from Sinead O'Connor there before Naina Cherry with 1, 2, 3, 4, 5. And my apologies for butchering the start to that song. There's a lot of studio chatter before it actually gets into the song, but I didn't time it perfectly well this morning. My apologies. All right, let's get on with this game. Guess the intro, name that song. I've got three intros for you this morning. They're all from the 1980s. Let's see if you can pick all of these. And if you can, text me in the studio on 0406 183 769. Here's song one. Yeah, smooth stuff from song one. Let's move on quickly to song two. Almost want to start singing it immediately. And here's song three. So if you can pick those, if you were in a, you know, a school disco in the 1980s or a blue light disco, you'll know all of those like the back of your hand, like Matthew Sadler, who has got 3 out of 3 this morning, straight in with 3 out of 3. Good morning, Matthew. He's travelling with his, what sounds like two Irish sons, Patrick and Michael. Good lads, travelling from Sydney to Melbourne in the car, tuned in this morning. Thank you very much for tuning in and playing the game. Congratulations to you. You got 3 out of 3. Congratulations to Sharon Sadler, mother of Patrick and Michael, who has also got 3 out of 3. Well, allegedly. I've got a message from

Matthew saying that Sharon has got them independently of him, but I haven't heard from Sharon, so no actual proof of that. Nothing from Paul Young other than a quick hello. Good morning to you, Paul. And Gabrielle and Katoomba, you've kind of got it. You've kind of got it, but you haven't quite. So let's move on. It's 7:45 on Saturday morning. I'll play them again and then we'll have a bit more music. That's song one. Here's song two. And here's song three. We'll get back to those very shortly. It's Saturday morning. It's just 14 minutes to 8 now on Radio Blue Mountains.

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1: Yes, Radio Blue Mountains at 10 to 8 on a Saturday morning with a bit of madness in yesterday's man. Good morning, Sharon in Melbourne, who has texted through the proof, the undisputable proof that she has got 3 out of 3 this morning. She says, you're playing to her, my era and mine as well, too, I have to say. Let's have these 3 songs again. Here's song 1. Too easy. Here's song 2. And song 3. We're going to get back to them very shortly. It's about 9 minutes to 8 now. It's Saturday morning, the 8th of August. We're broadcasting to you live from Katoomba, where it's warmed up to 3 degrees now and will be 13 degrees and sunny. This afternoon, Springwood will be 17 degrees, Penrith will be 19, and Lithgow will be 14 degrees today. The trains run between Blue Mountains line stations and Blacktown only tonight. Buses replace trains between Parramatta and Strathfield. That's from 9 p.m. till 3 a.m. Saturday the 8th and Sunday the 9th of August. No major incidents to report to you on the Great Western Highway this morning.
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1: Yeah, good morning to you, Radio Blue Mountains, on a Saturday morning. Good morning to Steve Perry, my colleague here, former RBM president and presenter of the tomorrow morning's The Sunday View. The Sunday View at from 8 a.m. till 10 a.m. tomorrow morning. He'll also be back in the studio on a Monday at 4 p.m. for Sounds from the Underground, and then Round Ball Roundup at 6 p.m. And Steve's also here on a Thursday night with View from the Stand at 8 p.m. So he's a busy RBM man. Also, good morning. Oh, Steve, you've got 2 out of 3. You've got song 1 and song 3, but you haven't got song 2. And it's the same for Paul Young, who has sent in his entries. Paul, you've got 1 and 3, but you haven't got song 2 either. Let me see. It's not The Power of Love, Steve and Paul. It's not Huey Lewis and the News either. See, you two boys are probably more into your rock than you were into this type of thing in the 1980s. It's Radio Blue Mountains on a Saturday morning. I'm going to give you the 3 intros one more time, and then I'm going to directly give you the answers. So if you're struggling with one of them, this is your last chance. Here's song 1. You recognise it? A good few people do. Here's song 2. And here's song 3. Okay, I think it's time to start giving you the answers that just coming up to 5 minutes to 8. Song 1 this morning reached number 4 on the Australian singles charts. It was the title track of the artist's March 1983 album, which made it to number 4 on the Australian album charts. The album also features the band's other massive 1983 hit, which was Gold. It is, of course, Spandau Ballet and True.

Well done to everybody who got that one. I think everybody got song one this morning. Congratulations to you all. That little buzzer you heard from the studio iPad was Steve Perry coming in with the title of song two. So Steve's got three out of three this week. Song two was successful in Australia when it was released in October 1984, reaching number three in the singles charts and sourced from the band's wildly successful studio album, Make It Big. It was written and produced entirely by George Michael. Song two this week is Freedom by Wham.

I remember it well, song two, Freedom from Wham. And moving on then to our final song this week. Song three comes from this famous band's legendary breakthrough second studio album. The album title was Rio. The band is Duran Duran, and the song is Hungry Like the Wolf. Congratulations and thank you to everybody who joined in and played this morning. It's a bit of fun, but it's lovely to hear from you all. Thank you. See you next week.

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1: Good morning, I'm David Cameron. Thailand's Prime Minister has promised to introduce a new firearms control law after a school shooting in which a teenage boy killed seven people before taking his own life. Police say the 14-year-old killed two of his grandparents before moving to the school where he shot five teachers dead. The Prime Minister, Enetun Chanwirakun, says the shooter's actions suggested he'd been under stress.
2: This is violence. But it is not caused by criminals. It is caused by an individual who carried pressures and tensions. This really has nothing to do with security measures in the school.
1: Victorian poultry farmers have been ordered to house their birds for 14 days as a precaution against bird flu. The state's agriculture minister, Michaela Settle, says it's a precaution to protect the supply chain.
3: We're working proactively to make sure that eggs and poultry are protected and that Victorians can continue to afford and find them on the shelves.
1: Meantime, the Royal Adelaide Show has cancelled bird competitions next month due to concerns over the spread of bird flu in South Australia. Saudi Arabia, Turkey and Pakistan have signed a joint defence agreement, saying an attack on any one of them would be seen as an attack on all of them. The move to boost security cooperation follows turmoil triggered by the US war against Iran, which has drawn in Saudi Arabia and restricted its oil exports. The BBC's Joe Inwood outlines the significance of the pact.
4: This is a kind of a broad security agreement between three of the most powerful Muslim majority states on earth, and really at the heart of it is this mutual defence pact. Now, we should say we don't know exactly how that will work out in practice. I mean, similarities have been drawn with NATO's Article 5. I mean, we heard about the idea there's been an attack on Saudi Arabia today. In the future, it could well be the case that they would call for support from, for example, the very significant Turkish Navy could come down and offer them help with a situation like that. But it is being seen, I think, as a really significant moment for the security architecture of the Middle East.
1: Tributes have been paid to acclaimed British music producer William Orbit, whose death has been announced at the age of 69. He helped to reinvigorate Madonna's career in 1998 with the album Ray of Light. Orbit is also known for his work with acts including Blur, All Saints and Pink. Sport and in cricket, Travis Head has pipped fellow Ashes hero Alex Carey to claim a second straight Allan Border medal. Head was crowned Australia's leading male cricketer at a low-key awards night in Brisbane. Mitchell Starc won the Shane Warne Test Player of the Year award, while Mitchell Marsh took out the ODI award. Tim David won T20 International Player of the Year. In the AFL, Brisbane has moved to fourth on the ladder, thrashing Hawthorn by 67 points at the Gabba. The Lions led at every change, winning 18, 17, 125 to 8, 10, 58. Hawks coach Sam Mitchell says his side missed too many chances.
5: Missed some shots and missed some sort of skill errors and didn't handle parts of the game well enough, which could have got us some pressure on them, but we weren't able to get close enough to cause them enough trouble, and they certainly took their chances and took the game away from us earlier than we would have liked.
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8: Hello, good morning. Welcome to the Beatles Hour on Radio Blue Mountains. We're here live in our Katoomba studio every Saturday morning ahead of Paul Young and his Theme Machine show. And then on Monday, a recording of this show is replayed at the new time of 11 a.m. after Ron Green and his Monday morning music show. Over the last 2 weeks, we have been listening to the November 2023 reissue of the Red compilation album, one of two compilation albums, the Red and the Blue albums, released a day apart in 1973. that contained, in the case of this Red album, a selection of the Beatles' work from 1962 to 1966, and in the case of the Blue album, their work from 1967 through to 1970. Both compilation albums were then reissued on the 10th of November 2023 and were expanded and remixed in stereo and Dolby Atmos. The Red album contained an additional 12 songs across two CDs or three vinyl discs, and I'll flag those for you along the way today. We've got a bit of time up our sleeve this week as we approach the last few songs in the reissue. So we're going to start back this week with my mum's favourite Beatles song, Michelle. Following its inclusion on Rubber Soul, the song was released as a single in some European countries and in New Zealand, and an EP in France in early 1966. This is the Beatles Hour, and we're playing the Red compilation album this morning.

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1: Yes, indeed, this is the Beatles Hour on Radio Blue Mountains. We're listening to the 2023 reissue of the Beatles Red compilation album. And first this morning we heard Michelle, one of the 1965's Rubber Soul album's most memorable songs. It was written by McCartney and was one of McCartney's oldest songs, having been started some 6 years earlier in around 1959, with a little help from the wife of an old school friend. Next was the brilliant In My Life, followed by If I Needed Someone. If I Needed Someone, both of which were also released on the 1965 Rubber Soul album. In My Life was written mostly by John Lennon and started out as a nostalgic set of memories of the Liverpool that he grew up in, and coincidentally, in some of the original lyrics for that song included his observations about Strawberry Fields. Lennon regarded In My Life particularly highly, calling it, along with Strawberry Fields Forever, I Am the Walrus and Help, as amongst his best Beatles work. If I Needed Someone is an addition to the 2023 version of this Red album. It was written by George Harrison, and in North America it appeared on the June 1966 release Yesterday and Today. It was widely considered to be Harrison's best song at this point. This is the Beatles Hour. We'll have a little break.
2: Most people see a snake and run the other way. I see one and think, now we're talking. I'm Professor Brian Fry, but people know me as the Venom Doc. I've spent my life chasing and being bitten or stung by some of the world's most dangerous animals. And what we've learned from them has helped scientists develop life-saving medicines and treatments. That's the power of curiosity. 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
1: Hello, good morning. Welcome to the Beatles Hour on Radio Blue Mountains. We're here live in our Katoomba studio every Saturday morning, and then a recording of this show is replayed at 11 a.m. the following Monday morning. We're listening to the 2023 reissue of the Red album, which covers the Beatles' work from 1962 to 1966. The Beatles' 1962 to 66 and its sister album 67 to 70 were the Blue album, were the first Beatles compilations following the group's split in 1970. The original 1973 Red and Blue compilation albums were produced in response to a bootleg compilation titled Alpha Omega, which had been produced without authorization in 72. The track list for both the 73 collections was compiled by their then manager, Alan Klein, and were approved by the former members of the Beatles. No cover versions were included, and all the songs on the Red album were written by John Lennon and Paul McCartney. However, this November 2023 reissue that we're listening to contains an additional 12 songs. Over the last 2 weeks, we heard the additional songs I Saw Her Standing There, Twist and Shout, This Boy, the Chuck Berry original Roll Over Beethoven, as well as the Smokey Robinson original You Really Got a Hold on Me, and you can do that. And just a few moments ago, we heard If I Needed Someone. As today's show will complete the Red album, we'll hear five more additions a little bit later on. Next up is the last song recorded for Rubber Soul, Girl, which, although mostly written by John Lennon, there is apparently at least a part of the music that is written by McCartney while on a Greek holiday in September 1963. Some of the details about the Beatles are crazy, aren't they? Paul wrote a bit of the music on a Greek holiday in September of 1963. This is Girl. Is

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1: As we work our way this morning through the last songs on the 2023 reissue of the Red album, we heard three in a row there, starting with Girl, which came from Rubber Soul. Girl is considered to be one of the most melancholic and complex of all the Beatles' love songs. I love the exhale that they do during that song. Next was Paperback Writer, recorded during the Revolver sessions and released as the A-side of their 11th single in May 1966. It topped singles charts here in Australia and in the UK and in America, in Ireland and West Germany at the time, New Zealand and in Norway. On the US Billboard Hot 100, the song was at number one for two non-consecutive weeks, sandwiched in between Frank Sinatra's Strangers in the Night. There's a song title that as soon as you hear it, you can hear him singing it, can't you? And then we heard another beautiful Beatles song, Eleanor Rigby, illustrated so well during a montage scene in the 2019 film Yesterday. Eleanor Rigby was also issued on a double A-side single paired with Yellow Submarine. Credited to the Lennon-McCartney songwriting partnership, the song is one of only a few in which John Lennon and Paul McCartney later disputed primary authorship. Eleanor Rigby continued the transformation of the Beatles to a more experimental, studio-based band, with a double-string quartet arrangement by George Martin and lyrics providing a narrative on loneliness. The song topped the singles charts here in Australia, in Belgium, in Canada and in New Zealand. This is the Beatles Hour on Radio Blue Mountains.
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1: Yes, The Beatles Hour is live every Saturday morning from our Katoomba studios, and then a recording of this show is replayed at 11 a.m. the following Monday morning, just after Ron Green and his Monday morning music show. We're listening to the 2023 reissue of the Red album, a compilation album, which covers the Beatles' work from 1962 to 66. Next up is the other A-side of the Eleanor Rigby single we just heard before the break. It never fails to surprise me that Yellow Submarine made its first appearance on the Revolver album rather than on the soundtrack for Yellow Submarine, the Beatles' fourth film, which was released nearly 3 years later in early 1969. Here it is, and it's a great song. I know it's a bit of a kid's song, but it is brilliant. Here's Ringo.

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1: Yes, we are working our way through the Beatles' reissued Red compilation album, a compilation of their songs from 1962 to 66. And we just heard three more songs in a row, starting with Yellow Submarine, a song from their 1966 album Revolver. Written as a children's song by Paul McCartney and John Lennon, it was drummer Ringo Starr who provided vocals on the song. Probably due to its unerring sing-along verse and chorus, the single went to number one on charts here in Australia, as well as in the UK and several other European countries, also in Canada and New Zealand. So how did it end up being first on Revolver in 1966 and then again being the title track to the Yellow Submarine album 3 years later? Well, so catchy was Yellow Submarine that it inspired United Artists to make the animated film Yellow Submarine, produced by the same company behind the popular children's TV cartoon series The Beatles, which was out at the time and broadcast from 1965 to 67 on ABC in the United States on Saturday mornings. Next up was two new additions to the expanded Red album from November 2023. First, we heard Taxman, the song which kicked off the Beatles' 1966 Revolver album, written by George Harrison as an unceremoniously bitter attack on Britain's super tax system at the time. George Harrison discovered how much of the Beatles' earnings went straight to the Treasury, which is their version of the ATO here. He's quoted as saying, "I had discovered I was paying a huge amount of money to the tax man. You're so happy that you finally started earning money, and then you find out about tax. In those days, we paid 19 shillings and sixpence out of every pound, and with super tax and surtax and tax, it was ridiculous. A heavy penalty to pay for making money. That was a big turnoff for Britain. Anybody who ever made any money moved to America or somewhere else." Next up for us this morning was another new addition to the 2023 Red album, Got to Get You Into My Life, which is also from Revolver, written by Paul McCartney as a homage to the Motown sound with its brass pound, and with super tax and surtax and tax, it was ridiculous. A heavy penalty to pay for making money. That was a big turnoff for Britain. Anybody who ever made any money moved to America or somewhere else. Next up for us this morning was another new addition to the 2023

0: Wales. 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
6: Yes, welcome to The Beatles Hour on Radio Blue Mountains. We're here live every Saturday in Katoomba and then a recording of this show is replayed at 11 a.m. on Monday. We're listening to the final few songs on the 2023 reissue of the Red Album, which covers the Beatles' work from 1962 to 66. We're actually up to the final three songs of the album now, and each of them are new to the expanded reissue. First, we're going to hear I'm Only Sleeping, which, like much of the last 15 minutes or so on this morning's show, is from their 1966 studio album, Revolver.

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1: This morning on the Beatles Hour, we're working our way through the expanded, reissued Beatles Red compilation album, originally released in 1973. We just heard I'm Only Sleeping, a song which in the United States and in Canada was one of the three tracks that Capitol Records cut from the Revolver album and instead included on an LP titled Yesterday and Today, released 2 months before Revolver as the ninth Beatles studio album in North America. This jiggery pokery was typical of Capitol Records and their treatment of the Beatles' discography in North America up until 1967. Capitol would regularly withhold songs from the band's recent EMI album releases in the UK and bundle them up together along with songs the group had released elsewhere on non-album singles or as singles and call them new studio albums. And then we heard next was Here, There and Everywhere, a love ballad written by Paul McCartney, a song which he includes amongst his favourite Beatles songs that he has ever written. This is the Beatles Hour on Radio Blue Mountains.
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1: And so now we get to the final track on the 2023 reissue of the Red album, which covers the Beatles' work from 62 to 66. It's Tomorrow Never Knows, written primarily by John Lennon and released in August of 1966 as the final track on Revolver. The song marked a radical departure for the Beatles as the band fully embraced the potential of the recording studio without consideration for reproducing the results in concert. I encourage you to turn off your mind, relax, and you can hear English electronic music duo The Chemical Brothers long before The Chemical Brothers were even born. This is Tomorrow Never Knows on The Beatles Hour.

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1: So that was the Beatles' Red album over the last 3 weeks, an album re-released in 2023, at the same time as Now and Then, a song dubbed The Last Beatles Song, which appeared on a double A-side single paired with a new stereo remix of the band's first single, 1962's Love Me Do, with the two serving as bookends to the band's history. We don't often get to play Now and Then that regularly. It originated as a ballad that John Lennon wrote and recorded around 1977 as a solo home demo, but was left unfinished until 2023. So we've got a few minutes up our sleeve. Let's finish with that this morning. Thanks very much for listening to the Beatles Hour this morning. We'll be back next week.

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1: Hello, hello, and welcome to Real World Gardener. It's Marianne here at the microphone. Thank you for joining me. Great to have your company. What's on the show today? I'm talking with Tony Matson from Cut Above Tools about a mini chainsaw, then growing chia plants in Vegetable Heroes, plus garden jobs for the weekend with Steve McLean.
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1: Pruning saws are good if you want to cut reasonably thick branches, but if you have a hedge with some quite thick branches, then the job becomes rather long and tiresome. Well, there's a battery-operated pruning saw which has come out and will make such a job a breeze. Let's find out more. It's time for the Tool Time segment on Real World Gardener. In the studio, I have Tony Matson from Cut Above Tools. He's the general manager there. How are you today, Tony?
2: I'm good. Good to be here again.
1: Yes, it's been a while. Now, Tony's brought into the studio what looks like to me a mini chainsaw, but to the layman, it looks like a mini chainsaw. But the technical term is?
2: Pruning saw. Typically, this one's a battery operated, just an 18 volt battery operated, but there's other ones. You can hold it with one hand, so chainsaws you really need two hands to hold. So this is a nice light one to cut the smaller stems nice and easily.
1: And it's got a 6-inch blade, yep.
2: Yep. So most of them four and a half inch. This one's slightly bigger than some of the others.
1: Yes, all right. And how heavy is it with the battery?
2: About 2.5 kilos.
1: Well, that's quite light.
2: Yes, and they can be a little bit lighter depending on the size of the battery, the size of the chain.
1: Yeah, and as soon as I saw it, I thought, gee, that would be good. For example, I have a viburnum hedge that we've pruned back over the years, and now it's got to the point where I really need to get into the hard woody bit. So it's quite long. It's up the driveway. I would need to use my secateurs or something harder, and this would make the job a much easier, I would think.
2: Yeah, certainly your secateurs, your lopper, or your your handheld pruning saw. This makes life so much easier.
1: It does. Now, let's explain to the normal gardener who doesn't know how chainsaws operate. You've got the driving thing. What was it called?
2: You've got a chain that runs around a bar, and that chain has drive links that sit inside the bar, run around the bar, and at inside of the chainsaw is a gear. And those drive links fit in that gear, and then that moves the chain around the bar. Now, on a pruning saw, it's only running around at about 5 to 8 metres per second. On a big chainsaw, they're doing 20 metres per second. So you can see you can do a lot of damage with a chainsaw, and that's why you wear chaps and things like that on your legs to protect yourself. These will do some damage, but at that speed, not going to do catastrophic damage to you. So you've got the drive chains running around, and then on top of the chain, you've actually got two different things. So one's called a raker, which is just a solid bit of metal that stops the chain digging in to the timber that you're cutting, because what you're doing is trying to make slithers rather than really cut into there, and that raker stops the chainsaw jamming in the timber. Then you've got the cutting links, and there's two cutting links, one facing you and one facing the other direction. As the chain goes round, it's taking a slither on one side, taking a slither on the other side, and then that forms the groove that you're going to go through the timber with. And you're just taking little slithers at a time. So if you're...
3: G'day, it's me. It's Paul. It's the Theme Machine. The show, it's a week late. The name of it, the No Nukes Explosive Hits Playlist. So pretty much the first half or two thirds consists of tracks based on, opposition to weapons of mass destruction. And the rest of it actually supports that sort of stuff. Well, it's in support of tunes that rev you up. I wanted an excuse to play songs by Liverpool artist Julian Cope's band, The Teardrop Explodes, and hence I developed this list as an excuse, or if you like, a reason to do just that. See you, Reggie. Yeah. Great episode. Yeah. Breakfast show and Beatles hour. So, first up on the playlist, Eve of Destruction, Barry Maguire. And that is followed by... okay. There's three songs with similar titles. Look, I'll just give you the names of them. Minutes to Midnight by Midnight Oil. That's from a 1984 album. Red Sails in the Sunset, in which the cover depicts Sydney Harbour after a hypothetical nuclear strike. It's a great cover. You should check it out. Second one, 7 Minutes to Midnight by Waheat. And it's a guy called Peter Wiley, also from Liverpool. And... Pete was in a band called The Crucial Three with Julian Cope, who I mentioned earlier, with The Teardrop Explodes, and Ian McCulloch from Echo and the Bunnymen. It was a short-lived group, but nevertheless, very influential over the years, as it turned out. And after that, another song with Minutes to Midnight in the title called 2 Minutes to Midnight. That's by Iron Maiden. And, of course, it's a third Minutes song about the countdown to nuclear war, or none at all. Anyway, enough chatter, let's check out Barry Maguire.

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All right, now I'm going to tell you what's coming up next with the presenter's mic on. No Nuclear War by Peter Tosh. After that, Nuclear Soldier by British group Aswad.

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3: All right. It's turning up my presenter's mic. Apparently had a report from some loyal listeners that it's difficult to hear my voice. So let me know in one way or another if that's still the problem. Otherwise, I'll raise my voice. We'll see how we go. Next three tracks, Atomic by Blondie. And after that, a double by English band The Stranglers, who were originally known as the Guildford Stranglers. First up, Always the Sun. Now listen out for a line in the song about pushing the button, which is, it's all about commencing nuclear war. So very apt, considering the theme. The second track by The Stranglers is called A Nuclear Device, and that song commences a sub-theme within the show. And of course, the nuclear device being the bomb itself. Anyway, I'll explain more as we go along.

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4: And yes, I'm Paul. And so the last song we heard, Nuclear Device by the Stranglers, was the first part of a sub-theme within this particular show. So it was about the bomb itself. Next block of three songs are about the method of delivery, or if you like, the bomber. So first up, Enola Gay, OMD, that'd stand for Orchestral Maneuvers in the Dark. Enola Gay is the name of the B-29 bomber that dropped the bomb, Little Boy, on Hiroshima back in August 6, 1945. It's also the name of the pilot, Colonel Paul Tibbetts' mother, Enola Gay. And Enola is alone back to front. Anyway, there's trivia included in this show, as you know. After that, V2 Schneider, David Bowie, from the album Station to Station, which is not only a tribute to Florian Schneider from a German electronica band Kraftwerk, but a reference to the German V2 rocket used in, well, WW2. And after that, by Motorhead, with, of course, Lemmy, the late Lemmy, song called Bomber.